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15: Lars Larson wants to hear from you, even if you disagree. 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
16: Hey, welcome back to the program. It's a pleasure to be with you, and I'm always glad to get to your phone calls and emails. The Justice Department just took two blue states to court over their gun laws. Who's likely to win, the states or the guns owners? Well, Bob Barr joins me now, former CIA analyst, member of Congress, and associated with the National Rifle Association. I have to admit to you, I'm a member of the NRA, and I believe in the group. Bob, welcome back.
17: Well, thank you, Lars. And, once again, we find ourselves here in the United States with courts having to deal with the fundamental issue of whether or not the Second Amendment means anything or not. You know, you have Virginia and California now, and thankfully in the crosshairs of the Justice Department, because the Justice Department very properly is challenging the anti-Second Amendment, anti-firearms, anti-self-defense laws in California and Virginia. Thank goodness, and I think we're going to see some good decisions arise out of this challenges, these lawsuits.
16: I guess, Bob, one of the things I want to mention at this point is the dog that didn't bark and can't bark. Can you imagine where we'd be if somehow Kamala Harris had managed to win the last election and was president and in charge of the DOJ? We'd see Virginia and California riding roughshod over Second Amendment rights with nothing to hold them back, wouldn't we?
17: Well, gee, I mean, I wish you hadn't brought that up. I was having such a nice day here, looking out the window of my study at this beautiful Georgia day, and all of a sudden now that's been shattered by having to think about the awful situation we, in fact, would be in had that that election turned out differently. Thank goodness, and I hope that voters in this great country of ours, Lars, never allow us to go down that road.
16: Well, I hope they don't either, but I think there are times where we forget to say, how would things have worked out if Kamala Harris had won? And I think the answer is we wouldn't have the one big beautiful bill. We wouldn't have a DOJ that's actually doing the Lord's work out there, trying to shut down all the race-based reparations-style policies of the administration of Joe Biden or President Autopen. I mean, I guess there are times where I want to say thank God that things worked out the way they did, because otherwise the people of Virginia might as well just give up their Second Amendment rights because they'd be gone. Abigail Spanberger, the governor of the Commonwealth, seems to want to make it a crime to have anything to do with guns.
17: It indeed reinforces the notion, Lars, that elections have consequences. And Virginia, which is really perhaps more than any other state or commonwealth in our country, the birthplace of freedom as we know it, having been the birthplace of Patrick Henry and George Washington and Thomas Jefferson, Madison, without those great men, we would not have had a country. We would not have been able to sustain a revolution successfully against Great Britain. And they understood the value of the right to keep and bear arms, and were smart enough to realize that even though at that point, late in the 18th century, everybody sort of commonly understood that people had a right to have a firearm, they understood that it's not enough simply to say, well, we all understand that, so it's okay. They recognized that future generations could very well have a different view, and therefore they enshrined that right to keep and bear arms in our Constitution. Every one of us should every day thank our good Lord for having put men like those on our earth at that time in this country.
16: Well, and remember this, the original purpose of the Second Amendment was not hunting or target shooting, as much as many of us, enjoy those kinds of pastimes as well. It was to make sure we didn't end up with a tyrannical government. And it isn't hard to look around the world and say, are there places where the government would not be able to run roughshod over its citizens if those citizens were armed? And I think the answer is, yeah, there are lots and lots of examples. I don't want America to become that place.
17: No, I mean, just look at south of our border in Mexico, for example, and so many other countries around the world, including many in our own hemisphere. Even though many of the countries in South America, as you and your listeners remember from studying history, were freed from the colonial grip of Spain and France and Great Britain even, and fought for independence, and without having the rights, the human right, to keep and bear arms, we would have a very different situation throughout the Western Hemisphere, not just here in the United States. Those founders, those great men, those minds of people like Washington, Jefferson, Madison, Monroe, the whole Patrick Henry, without them at that time, we would not be here today with these rights at all, Lars.
16: Well, and I want people to remember Abigail Spanberger, what she signed back in April, makes it a crime to manufacture, import, sell, purchase, or transfer assault weapons. The so-called, I'm using a term of art that I don't agree with, but when they do that, they say, you mean if you already own them, you can keep them? So somehow Abigail Spanberger sees the case that says these are weapons that are so dangerous, we can't allow anybody to make them, import them, sell them, or buy them. But if you already own one, you can continue to own it for the rest of your life. So how does that equate to equal treatment under the law? It means some citizens in the Commonwealth will be allowed semi-automatic firearms and others will not, right? Does that make any sense?
17: That is. It makes no sense, and we saw this back when I was first elected to the Congress back in 1994. One of the key issues on which I and many, many other Republicans ran, after which we regained the majority for the first time in 40 years, was the fact that the Democrats under Bill Clinton and Democrat majorities in the Congress, they had pushed and pushed and pushed for the so-called assault weapon ban and other restrictions on the right to keep and bear arms. And were it not for that election and Newt Gingrich leading us at the time, things would have turned out very, very differently because Bill Clinton did not have the backbone to stand up to the gun grabbers.
16: No, he didn't at all. Bob, thank you very much. That's Bob Barr, former member of Congress and former CIA analyst. I got a little advice for you. 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

0: This is Weatherology. I'm meteorologist Allura Lockwood with the Alexandria Lakes Area Forecast. Lows dip down to about 63 tonight under mainly clear skies with a slight chance of rain showers. Southeasterly winds around 5 miles per hour. A blend of clouds and sun tomorrow. Slight chance for storms. High temperatures reach up to 84. Partly cloudy tomorrow night. Chance for storms. Lows level off around 66. For KXRA, I'm meteorologist Allura Lockwood. Currently, it's 79 degrees.
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18: Hey, welcome back to the Lars Larson Show. So Texas built a stock exchange to escape Wall Street's woke agenda. But why is it that BlackRock is the one funding it? I thought we'd ask Will Hild, who is Executive Director of Consumers Research, which still ranks as America's oldest consumer protection organization. Mr. Hild, welcome to the program.
19: Great to be back with you.
18: See, this is part of the problem we've been talking about on the show on a bunch of other issues, which is people say we've got to get away from New York City and this woke Wall Street nonsense that's going on, so we'll go to Texas, except we're going to take part of the woke agenda with us, but only a small part. Is that what's happening in this case?
19: Well, I hope that's not the case. I'm actually optimistic about Texas opening this stock exchange. I think it's a reflection of the failure of New York and of the woke values and, you know, the desire of business to get away from that. I think Texans should be excited about this prospect and feel like it's a success. But remember that this success did not happen in a vacuum. The very demand for an alternative to woke Wall Street, to New York, was created by some of the firms that are helping build the stock exchange in Texas, namely JP Morgan, Bank of America, BlackRock. And they should make sure, they should be vigilant that it is Texas values and Texas law in particular that remains preeminent in the operation of this exchange and the companies that are listed on it, rather than allowing these woke values from New York to just be, you know, smuggled in to the Texas stock exchange. So I'm optimistic. I do think it's a success, but it should come with vigilance.
18: I'm glad to hear you're optimistic about it because, well, I tend to be a happy warrior. I wake up and no matter what kind of bad news we got, we say, well, let's keep on forging on. But let me ask you about this. BlackRock is recognized as one of the big champions years ago of ESG, environmental and social governance, in which you said, don't just go out and make as much money as you possibly can as a private company, which is the obligation of private companies to their owners and stockholders. They said, let's also factor in all this ESG. Well, that meant, well, we're going to do the politically correct thing or the DEI thing or the environmentally sensitive thing and then try to make as much money as we can on that. With one of those champions as the primary funder of this new Texas stock exchange, does it leave us at

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0: This is Weatherology. I'm meteorologist Laura Lockwood with the Alexandria Lakes Area Forecast. Lows level off around 63 tonight under mainly clear skies with a slight chance of rain showers. Southeasterly winds around 5 miles per hour. Partly cloudy skies tomorrow. Slight chance of thunderstorms. High temperatures reach up to 84. Partly cloudy skies tomorrow night. Chance for storms. Lows level off around 66. For KXRA, I'm meteorologist Laura Lockwood. Right now, it's 75 degrees.
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0: are now. How are we seeing that show up in the economy numbers?
1: Well, weirdly enough, the companies that weren't supposed to be tariffed are now getting rebate checks that call them tax rebates, right? And they're fairly significant. We're talking about $150 billion. That's one tenth of a percent of the economy. So we're getting juiced up a little bit. They tariffed the country at about $300 billion. And about half of it was legit, and half of it wasn't, per the courts. And so they're having to pay back that other half right now. That is helping to offset, I would say, probably the waning effects of the tax cuts. The average household received an extra $325 in their income tax return. But that was all eaten up by higher energy prices. So this return of the tariffs is actually helping right now. But recall that the government is very intent to get those tariffs back on legally, one way or the other. And so I think this is a temporary boost right now to spending.
0: Interesting. Scott Colbert, chief economist at Commerce Bank. I got about 30, 40 seconds. What numbers are you looking for next, and what are you looking for them to say?
1: You know, I think the real key is this wealth effect and how much it's pulling up, you know, the overall economy. And so I'm very concerned about any fall off in the stock market. We do see this thing called where protection, defensive protection, has gotten cheaper than people that want to be offensively minded. That's troubling. So I'm watching that. And then secondly, of course, it's always a jobs number, but in the near term, the most important statistics are going to be inflation. We're going to get both the CPI and the personal consumption expenditure indexes. We expect the top lines to come down because of the fall in energy prices, but if those cores keep rising, it almost assures that the Federal Reserve will raise rates.
0: Scott Colbert, you're the best. Thanks for checking in. As always, chief economist at Commerce Bank. Be safe, Scott. Talk to you next month.
1: Thanks, McGraw.
0: You got it. He's the best. That's why we have him once a month. To give us the primer on what's going on with the economy. Scott Colbert from Commerce Bank. America at Night, back in a moment.
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0: All right, stay right there. We've got Bill Cleveland every Thursday. Bill on the road. He is our Westwood One America at Night traveling correspondent. He's Bill Cleveland, and fast becoming a fan favorite. Everybody loves when Bill checks in because who knows where he is and who knows where he's going. So we're going to check in with him coming up here in a couple of minutes. In terms of news tonight, there is news now out of Ukraine. These drone attacks that Ukraine has now turned the corner on the fighting with Russia. New tonight from the Wall Street Journal, several Ukrainian drones have circled Russia's largest refinery on Monday, and then one after the other slammed into the distillation unit, engulfing the facility into fireballs of clouds of smoke. There were no air defense to speak of because Russian authorities assumed that the refinery in Serbia was too far from Ukraine to be hit. Oh, were they wrong? It triggered a ban on diesel exports and intensified Russia's month-long fuel crisis. This marks a major expansion in the reign of Ukraine's deep strike drones. So this story about the drones and the drone technology, 21st century warfare that Ukraine is using on Russia that has, dare we say, turned the corner. That's what our expert... former Marine Mark Chandler said to us, was it last night? He said he's cautiously optimistic that Ukraine has turned the corner because of this 21st century drone technology that they're creating right before our very eyes. Pretty extraordinary stuff if you're watching what's going on in Russia with Ukraine. So interesting news coming from the Wall Street Journal tonight. All right, stay right there. When we come back, we're going to check in with Bill Cleveland, Bill on the road. And then next hour, it's open phones, text messages, phone calls, and voicemails. 1-844-2-McGraw. 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Text and call whenever you want. America at Night, back in a moment.
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2: All right, I love this story. The food critic for the Washington Post is retiring. I think the gentleman's name is Tom Sietsma, and he tells a great story. His column is in the Washington Post as he has retired, and he tells a great story. He says that he is, among the things he talked about, he's forever grateful to a Washington Post reader who saw a photo of him on social media and noticed there was a red spot on his nose. This has happened a couple of times. The email said, get that checked out with a dermatologist. Tom Sietsma, the Washington Post food critic, did. He went to a dermatologist, and it turned out to be basal cell carcinoma. He had it removed and is forever grateful to the reader who spotted it on his nose. Basal cell carcinoma is a slow-growing and highly curable cancer. So pretty amazing that somebody saw it on his face and reached out to him and had it checked out and turned out, right? Might have saved his life. Who knows? But he's retiring. He's got a great final column in the Washington Post you should check out. Stay right there. We've got open phones. And don't forget about voicemails. If you're listening to this and you're listening to it on a tape delay or listening to it on the weekends or something, you can certainly call 1-844-2-McGraw and leave a voicemail, and we'll play it for you when we get back on the air. Open phones, text messages, and voicemails straight ahead. 1-844-2-McGraw. Stay right there. Our executive director is Alex Hinton. Normally, Tom Dillack filling in for him. Our engineer is Richard Good. I'm McGraw-Millhaven. This is America at Night on Westwood One.
3: Just the name, Florence Foster Jenkins, has produced explosions of laughter. And now the hilarious Souvenir is coming to Theater Lahamadou July 21st through the 25th. Florence Jenkins is a wealthy socialite, a soprano with no musical or singing ability who sings the classics with staccato wails and shrieks. She can't sing a note, yet she sells out Carnegie Hall. It's laugh out loud funny. Don't miss Souvenir July 21st through the 25th at Theater Lahamadou. 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
4: News this hour from Town Hall. I'm Jason Walker. Ukrainian drones hitting Russia again.
5: Ukraine has hit more Russian oil facilities as well as setting two oil tankers ablaze in the Sea of Azov. The drone strikes on oil infrastructure across Russia have triggered a fuel crisis with gasoline shortages and fuel rationing in multiple regions. The strikes come a day after President Donald Trump pledged to grant Ukraine a license to manufacture the Patriot air defense system. A top Ukrainian official, meanwhile, cautioned that it could take a year or more for the country to produce Patriot interceptor missiles. I'm Karen Shemas.
4: News outlets asking a judge to sanction OpenAI in a copyright battle.
6: The New York Times, the Daily News, and other media outlets are asking a federal judge to impose sanctions on OpenAI, escalating a legal fight over copyright. The newspapers allege the ChatGPT maker is hiding evidence important to what could be a landmark copyright infringement trial over how OpenAI and its business partner Microsoft built their AI technologies using millions of news articles. At issue is whether AI chatbots are unfairly competing as an information source, siphoning off web traffic without doing the journalistic work it took to gather the news. I'm Lisa Dwyer.
4: Well, don't look now, but Uncle Sam is getting involved in the WNBA. Conversations on how Caitlin Clark is treated on the basketball court can be polarizing, and now Congress wants to get an answer by July 24th as 11 members of the House Republican Study Committee sending a letter to the WNBA saying the league and officiating have too often failed to address unacceptable physical contact involving Caitlin Clark and has not held players accountable. More on these stories, townhall.com.
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4: Very unusual piece of art in the Netherlands.
9: At a museum in Rotterdam, Netherlands, they're spreading more than 800 pounds of peanut butter on the floor. It's a tribute to Dutch artist Wim Schippers, who died last month. Schippers was known for his conceptual art, and he first created the peanut butter floor in 1969. Robert Noop is museum art handler, so he gets to install the peanut butter.
10: My hands get very dirty because everything is covered in peanut butter.
9: Museum director Sandra Kisters says the piece of art is kind of an absurd work.
11: It also questions what art is. It's funny.
9: I'm Donna Water.
4: Well, France is returning 23 Syrian archaeological treasures after they remained in the country 17 years. Their return coincided with French President Emmanuel Macron's landmark visit recently to Damascus. Breaking news and analysis, townhall.com. Market stabilizing after losses the day before. Here's Seth Soutell.
12: Stocks rose and oil prices fell as calm returned to financial markets a day after fighting flared up again between the U.S. and Iran. The S&P 500 rose 0.8% Thursday. The Dow added 139 points. That's about 0.3%. The Nasdaq Composite rose 1.3%. Oil prices gave back much of their gain from the day before. The price of a barrel of Brent crude eased by 2.2%. Treasury yields fell in the bond market. The yield on the 10-year Treasury slipped to 4.54%. Seth Soutell, New York.
4: National Association of Realtors saying existing home sales fell 2.4% last month to a seasonally adjusted annual rate of just over 4 million units. Sales rose 2.8% compared with June of a year ago. More on these stories, townhall.com.
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15: This is weatherology. I'm meteorologist Allura Lockwood with the Alexandria Lakes Area Forecast. Lows level off around 61 tonight under partly cloudy skies. Winds out of the south around 5 miles per hour. Sunshine mixed with clouds at times again. Tomorrow, slight chance of thunderstorms. Daytime highs approaching 84. Mainly clear skies. Tomorrow night, slight chance for storms. Lows level off around 65. For KXRA, I'm meteorologist Allura Lockwood. Right now, 66.
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22: Yes, the phones are open. Let's go to Rick in Oregon. Thanks for holding on, Rick. Welcome to America at Night.
23: Well, thank you. I have a complaint, Millhaven.
22: Go ahead.
23: You're a liar.
22: Okay, why?
23: You say you can call in and talk about anything you want, but that's a lie because you took Scott off the air simply because he was talking about the President of the United States, for God's sake, and you just didn't like it. So you were going to show him you have all the power, and you banned him from the radio. And your second lie is that you don't screen your calls, but you do. You screened Scott off the radio, and you relegated him to a voicemail. And then when you didn't like what he was saying on Millhaven, and I'm tired of your lies, apologize to Scott, admit that you lied, and put it, this is talk radio.
22: Rick, how do you know I banned him from the voicemails and the text line and everything?
23: Because you said you did.
22: Oh, okay. Why did I do that?
23: Because you didn't like what he was saying.
22: No, that's not true. That's not true.
23: It is true.
22: No, it's not.
23: Tell me what he said that was so wrong.
22: It was nothing that he said. Well, regardless of what he said, my problem with Scott was that every night he called up saying the same thing. And all I asked Scott to do was I said, Scott, you can continue to call up, but give me something else. Do me and you a favor and talk. Give me something else. Talk about what you had for lunch. What do you thought about the ball game? Tell me a movie you went to, a book you read. Give me a movie you like, a song you like. Give me something else besides your fixation on the president. And he couldn't do it. So I said, I'm going to put you in timeout until you can bring something else to the table, because I was going to allow him to continue his rant on the president. I just wanted him to give me something else. That's all.
23: Yeah. You, God, Millhaven, you never cease to piss me off.
22: Oh, I didn't. That wasn't my intention.
23: It's talk radio.
22: I understand it, Rick, but you got to talk about. He talked about the same thing every night.
23: I don't care. It's free America.
22: Okay. Well, you don't get your free speech rights from me. You get them from your creator. Okay. You don't have.
23: That's right.
22: That's right. So there are things you are not allowed to say on FCC regulated radio stations. So you don't have free speech here.
23: Oh, Millhaven, you distinction without a difference. Scott did nothing wrong except pick a subject you didn't want to hear. And you proved to him that you have all the power in the world. You banned him from the radio.
22: That is true.
23: Apologize to Scott. Bring him back on the radio and put this thing to bed. Be the bigger man, Millhaven.
22: Rick, are you anything else, Rick?
23: No, that's it.
22: All right, Rick, in Oregon, thank you for calling. I appreciate your phone call. Have a nice night. I think he should have called the complaint department. Rick, I love your passion. Thank you very much. My goal was not to upset you. And yes, we did ban Scott, or at least ban him is a little harsh. Put him into timeout. Look, I love Scott. Scott, I love him, but he's for his own mental health. I'm doing this for, it hurts us more than it hurts him. We're doing this for his own good. He's got to talk about something else. The world is not just Donald Trump. There are so many other things to talk about. And the only thing I'm trying to encourage him to call and talk about other things. He does other things. Go take a walk. Tell me about a bird you saw on your morning walk today. Read the comics. Read a book. Read just something. Turn off the news for his own mental health. I'm trying to help him. Let me help him help himself. Let me help him help you. Rick, also, relax, calm down. Take a deep breath. It's not that big of a deal. And give me a hug. When it's all said and done, can we hug it out? 1-844-2-McGraw, 1-844-262-4729. Voicemails, minus Scott's voicemails, coming up straight ahead. 1-844-2-McGraw, 1-844-262-4729. America at Night continues. Scott on the banned list. Back in a moment.
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0: 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Mary is listening to us in Detroit on WJR. Hey, Mary, how are you?
1: I'm not doing so great because we have people in this country that are just talking horribly about our country, and it's sad. It truly is sad. But I'd like to read Article 4, Section 4 of the Constitution, which I think everybody should pick up a copy of the Constitution and read it. It says, the United States shall guarantee to every state in this union a republic form of government and shall protect each of them against invasion and on application of the legislature or the executive, which would be the president, when the legislature cannot convene against domestic violence. Right here it says, you know, domestic violence, when they're protesting against federal government rules, they're causing treason. Domestic violence is against federal law, which is treason. Right. And they're colluding with each other to destroy our Constitution. And right here it says that the Congress and the President are supposed to protect our republic form of government. I don't know how much clearer it can be.
0: Well, and Mary, you're right on a number of fronts. I mean, when you look back on the Biden administration, that is clearly what did not happen. That's number one. But, you know, number two, and
1: it's an invasion. We have an invasion of people that want to destroy our country.
0: Well, we do, and that's a problem, obviously. We saw that during the Biden administration, illegal immigration and all of that. But what I would say, though, Mary, is that We've got a number of different problems as it relates to immigration. So we could talk about it, and I don't know exactly what
1: I'm not talking about immigration. Everybody tries to wander off the path. It says United States shall guarantee to every state in the union a republic form of government.
0: Mary, so I'm rapidly running out of time. So what exactly is it you're talking about?
1: I'm talking about these people who are talking about destroying our Constitution. I'm sure you've heard them talk about it. They're colluding
0: Are you talking about the socialists who have been running in, say, for example, New York? Are you talking about the people in, say, for example, Dearborn, Michigan?
1: Yeah, especially the one in Michigan.
0: Okay,
1: yeah.
0: Got it. Okay, all right. Mary, thank you. I got to go. Thank you, Mary. I will talk about Mary's comment coming up next right here on Red Eye Radio.
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3: With SRN News, I'm Jason Walker. A major battle shaping up now in the Northeast. Democrats in Maine beginning to sprint to nominate a new candidate for that Senate seat. The drive began when Graham Plattner said he was withdrawing from the race. Democrats do need to pick a candidate to replace Plattner on the ballot by the 27th of this month. That person will face longtime Republican incumbent Susan Collins. Russian missiles and drones killing at least four people across Ukraine as Moscow has kept up the pressure. At the same time, Ukraine has struck a number of oil refineries in Russia's province of Saratov and Tatarstan. A former Olympic canoe racer pleading not guilty to damaging the Lincoln Memorial reflecting pool. David Hearn faces a felony count. SRN News.
4: This is weatherology. I'm meteorologist Laura Lockwood with the Alexandria Lakes Area Forecast. Lows around 61 overnight under partly cloudy skies. Winds out of the south around 5 miles per hour. Sunshine mixed with clouds at times again. Friday, slight chance of thunderstorms. Daytime highs approaching 84. Slight chance for storms. Friday night, lows level off around 65. Mainly clear skies. For KXRA, I'm meteorologist Laura Lockwood. Currently, it's 64 degrees.
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1: With SRN News, I'm John Scott. Today in Utah, lawyers for the man accused of killing Charlie Kirk plan to call a final witness as they try to raise doubts about the prosecution's case. A judge is deciding whether prosecutors have enough evidence to put Tyler Robinson on trial on a charge of aggravated murder. Kirk was killed as he spoke to a crowd at Utah Valley University on September 10th. Robinson, charged with aggravated murder, has still not entered a plea. Back-and-forth attacks from the U.S. and Iran have repeatedly threatened the ceasefire. The strikes came hours after President Trump said recent Iranian attacks on ships in the Strait of Hormuz signaled the end of a fragile ceasefire. Democrats in Maine beginning to sprint to nominate a new candidate for a Senate seat. The drive began after nominee Graham Plattner withdrew from the race after sexual assault allegations. This is SRN News.
2: This is weatherology. I'm meteorologist Laura Lockwood with the Alexandria Lakes Area Forecast. Slight chance of thunderstorms overnight, otherwise partly cloudy skies. Lows dip down to about 62, southeasterly winds around 5 miles per hour. A blend of clouds and sun, with fog at times early Friday. Chance for storms, highs around 84. Chance of thunderstorms, Friday night, lows around 66, partly cloudy skies. For KXRA, I'm meteorologist Laura Lockwood. Right now, it's 66 degrees.
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0: Good morning, Friday. It is the 10th of July, and we're at 6:05. Jackson here for Patty Wicken, and on the phone we have weatherology meteorologist Michael Carroll. Good morning, Michael. How are you today?
1: I'm doing just great, and it's going to be a very nice weekend. If you do like that summer heat, heat and humidity will be on the uptick there into your weekend, and especially early next work week. Humidity on the uptick here for today, but still not overly hot. We'll aim for a high around 84, 85 degrees by this afternoon with a mixture of clouds and sunshine. A weak upper-level disturbance could potentially touch off some very hit-or-miss type shower and thundershower activity for today and into tonight. But again, the vast majority of us looking to stay dry, just keep an eye on that radar if you do have any outdoor events or plans out there later on today and into this evening, as we could be dodging, again, some very isolated shower and storm activity. For tonight, again, that chance for some showers and thunder showers with overnight lows in the mid-60s. Then it's pretty smooth sailing weather-wise into your weekend. Again, trending hotter. Saturday highs approaching the upper range, the 80s. Lower 90s for highs on Sunday. Probably going to feel more like the mid-90s when you do factor in some rather tropical dew points, flirting with that 70-degree mark on those dew points on Sunday. And that heat wave still with us early next work week. Monday still full on sunshine, a high of 91. Tuesday upper 80s for high temperatures. And then we'll ease back a little bit on that heat by midweek Wednesday, settling back to 86. From the Weatherology Weather Center, I'm meteorologist Michael Carroll.
0: Michael, have a good weekend. Thank you. It is 6:06. We have a mostly clear sky. There are some beautiful sun and cloud mixed things about, half hour, 45 minutes ago this morning. So 68 with a southeast wind of 5 miles an hour. Humidity is 83%, and the dew point still a little bit on the muggy side at 63. Barometer 29.91 is steady, and sun came up at 5:41. Sunset this evening 9:12. At 6:07, we're going to do this.
2: This is Tracy Weaver. Welcome to Prayer Life. Our prayer focus this week is Jesus' prayer life. And in the Garden of Gethsemane, we see Jesus praying in the midst of crisis. The Gospel writer Mark records, "And he said to them, 'My soul is very sorrowful, even to death.' And going a little farther, he fell on the ground and prayed that if it were possible, the hour might pass from him. And he said, 'Abba, Father, all things are possible for you. Remove this cup from me, yet not what I will, but what you will.'" Lord God, we see Jesus in the garden praying in the face of crisis. He expresses his heart to you, what he's feeling, but he also expresses his trust in you, what he knows to be true. You can do anything. He expresses his desire to you to let this cup pass from him, but he affirms his devotion to you. Not his will, but yours. May the model of his prayer life transform our prayer life. And we ask it in his name. Amen. This is Tracy Weaver of Risen Life Ministries, encouraging you to seek God's face when you're facing crisis. Join me again tomorrow for Prayer Life.
0: Thank you, Tracy. Now we're coming up on 6:09. 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Thanks to Hedin Jewelry, downtown Alexandria, right on Broadway. Now it's 6:09, time for the Morning Farm Report on the Linder Farm Network.
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10: Good morning and welcome to Midwest Morning Farm Time on a Friday morning here on the Linder Farm Network with Dan Lemke. I'm Linda Brecke. Dan, good morning.
11: Good morning, Linda.
10: And so as far as rainfall and things like that as we move into the weekend, looks fairly quiet right now, doesn't it?
11: It absolutely does. And I know a lot of areas, especially southeast Minnesota, the Austin area, probably appreciate the fact that we won't probably add a whole lot of moisture here over the next several days. We are definitely seeing some heat building, and that will be the main factor in our circumstances here over the weekend and the first part of next week. But in terms of moisture, it does look pretty dry right now. Definitely crops will use that moisture as we get through the week, as it does look to be pretty hot, fairly dry as far as rainfall. Will be kind of muggy yet as far as the air goes, but not a lot of precipitation being added to the mix in the days ahead.
10: We'll hear more from your visit to the University of Minnesota St. Paul campus coming up in our show today. That had to be really interesting yesterday.
11: Absolutely. Opportunity for folks with the Minnesota Corn, with the University of Minnesota Extension, to share some of the research, some of the work that's going on there with folks with legislators, with agency folks as well, just to kind of show the relationship and show what's happening there so that people understand what the science behind some of the perhaps policy decisions or policy positions that agriculture groups take. So an opportunity to highlight some of the work, everything from climate to new uses for corn, things like that. So very interesting day for sure.
10: And coming up, we'll hear from John Heinberg, a Total Farm Marketing. Right now, market's a little lower for corn and soybeans, and a supply and demand report will be released at 11 this morning. We'll be back with markets in a moment.
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10: 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It's up 113 points.
11: Class 3 milk futures, June 1570, up 1. August 1705, up 17. And September 1742, up 14. Cash cheese trade, barrels 155, that's up 3. Blocks 156 and 1/2, up 6. Iowa, Minnesota barrels and gilts, $97.57. That's down 99 cents.
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10: 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September corn yesterday at the close down 3.5. December down 4.25. August soybeans down 15.5. November down 10.75 at the close yesterday. September wheat Chicago, that was up 12 cents. This morning, September corn 4.28 down 3.5. December 4.48 3/4 down 3.25. August soybeans 11.75 down 2.25. November 11.77 down 4 cents. September Chicago wheat down 3.75. September Minneapolis down 1.5. At the close, lower for live cattle yesterday, with August live cattle down 2.37. August feeder cattle down 5.90. September down 5.65. And August lean hogs down 150. October up 12. We'll hear from John Heinberg, Total Farm Marketing, in a moment.
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11: Corn and soybean futures were lower Thursday. John Heinberg, Total Farm Marketing by Stuart Peterson, says the trade isn't as concerned about the heat and extended weather forecasts as they were earlier this week.
17: A difficult day in the row crops today, corn as well as soybeans. Corn probably found some pretty decent support from pretty good wheat market trade today. So let's start with that soybeans first. First off, export sales numbers came in a little bit disappointing on, well, I don't classify as disappointing, within expectations, but low for both corn, for both old crop, new crop soybeans. That might have triggered some a little bit of long liquidation. We've seen really good strength in the front end, like that August, September contract past couple of days. As that Chinese demand's kind of picked up, I think you saw some end users, crushers,

0: You know, China picked up some beans again. That was good to see those export sales come through. They've been very active this week. Thing is, though, those bean prices are coming in significantly higher than we see out of Brazil, Argentina, for those same export beans. So again, that soybean export trade continues to still be somewhat politically driven in that regard. Got some weakness in crude oil today that put pressure back on the bean oil complex as well, which added just to the long liquidation that we saw after that quick explosive rally earlier in the week. Over on the corn side, again, it's a little bit about the moderating forecast. We've seen some of the temperatures cool off a little bit. It's still going to be above average, but maybe not as bad as the market was anticipating. Plus, just the constant talk of just some rain still being in the forecast out there, maybe below average, but at least still chances of rain, as well as then maybe a cooler, wetter period towards the end of the month, help bring some risk premium out of that corn market. On top of that, export sales, both old crop, new crop, were below expectations for the week ending July 2nd. That's kind of disappointing considering that was when corn put in its contract lows, right around that 30th of June window. So it'd be nice to see sales ramp up, and actually they kind of fell off the table. Again, maybe a little bit of reflection of the competition from those South American bushels that is out there.
1: John Heinberg, Total Farm Marketing. September corn down 3 3/4 and December down 3.5. August beans down 2 3/4. November down 4 cents. Back with farm news in a moment.
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5: Farmers, ag leaders, and lawmakers took part in an agricultural research showcase held by the Minnesota Corn Growers and the University of Minnesota on the St. Paul campus yesterday. And I had an opportunity to chat with Dr. Bev Durgan, who's Dean of University of Minnesota Extension.
6: Dr. Bev Durgan joining me here on the Linda Farm Network. And Dr. Durgan, you have an event here at the St. Paul campus with Minnesota Corn, with legislators, with agency folks. Guess what's the purpose of having all those folks here to talk about some of the research that the university is doing?
7: Yeah, so today is really to talk about some of the issues that we're seeing in Minnesota. One is our changing climate and what's happening with our climate around how do we use that climate data to manage crop production. And our partnership with the Minnesota Corn Growers is that we want to have the research that can inform growers on making the best decisions, not only on crop yields, but environmentally and profitability. And having legislators in the room just gives us that opportunity to talk about research, but also about how that informs policy. So this is really just more of an informational conversation about crop production and the role of the University of Minnesota throughout Minnesota.
6: And looking again at crop production, but as well as, you know, some of the uses, some of the advanced research that's going on, it's a pretty, covers the gamut here.
7: Yes, and so we're talking everywhere from, I said, you know, as climate, talking about nitrogen use, but also talking about ways to reduce nitrogen loss in Minnesota, but also just trying to really predict what is going on. And just with things that we're seeing with climate, we're having, you know, warmer weather, more major rain events, just how do growers cope with that? And the only way to do that is really is to look at this research data and try to develop those kind of prediction tools to help growers.
6: It's Dr. Bev Durgan here on the Linder Farm Network.
1: Minnesota Commissioner of Agriculture Tom Peterson has talked with farmers in the area around Austin and east of Austin dealing with flooding and flooded fields over the past week.
8: A couple of farmers this morning just to kind of check in, and last night, you know, as we're seeing this. And unfortunately, I think the second rain was pretty tough on a lot of farms. You know, the first

0: rain, you know, 5, 6, 7 inches, kind of ran off, or it was manageable, soaked in. The second one right on top of that for some farmers was, you know, in fields is just a little too much. And so I think we are going to see some, you know, damage. I also talked with Kurt Blumgren, the USDA state FSA director today, this morning about the situation, what he's hearing. And just a reminder for farmers that do have crop damage to report that right away to their county FSA office. And as we work towards a, whether that's a declaration, a disaster type declaration, or assistance or things like that. And so that's a, you know, a tough situation, I know, for some of those farmers.
1: That's Minnesota Commissioner of Agriculture, Tom Peterson. Commissioner Tom Peterson, we'll be back with more in a moment.
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2: The Minnesota Youth Livestock Expo will be held this weekend at the Mower County Fairgrounds in Austin. Kent Tesey works with the expo and says the swine show will take place, even though the area has had a lot of rain and flooding lately.
4: Yeah, our swine committee, we checked with them this morning, and they've been in contact with the Mower County Fair officials. And the fairgrounds, the actual facilities that house the hogs and the show rings is all in good shape. Some of the camping areas are a little wet, but there's no standing water, and it should be good to go. Again, the showmanship is on Friday, and the shows are Saturday and Sunday, so it should hopefully be a great weekend and a little better weather than we've had the last couple of days.
1: Yesterday, the Pork Chop Open was held in the Jackson area in Lakefield. Jim Nesseth with Extended Ag Services was there.
5: It's in the low 80s, and it's clear skies, and you know, just a nice slight breeze, and sun is out, so it's just a beautiful day. And we've got about 330 golfers that are going to participate today, and just really happy about that. And this is the 49th annual Pork Chop Open, so I think it's one of the longest commodity golf tournaments in the state and probably in the country, so pretty proud about that.
1: And the event was held at the Loon Lake Golf Course in Lakefield, and he says the Jackson County pork producers coordinated the event yesterday and got support from state commodity groups.
5: Yes, we were, well, you know, our Jackson County pork producers are kind of behind that, and any other pork industry has changed like everything, but we're simply have the support there from the Minnesota pork producers and the corn and soybean producers, and so a lot of commodities and agribusinesses here help support this great event.
1: He said the corn in the area is tasseling in the Jackson, Rock, Nobles, and Cottonwood County area.
5: Pretty good. I mean, a lot of corn is tasseling, and so I think when you just, you know, look back, you know, we're, I think, ahead of schedule. Corn looks really good, good color. The soybeans are, you know, in some parts of our area, probably a little bit too much moisture, and there's some water standing, and some of the beans are starting to turn a little bit yellow. Some iron chlorosis showing up, you know, especially in the higher pH areas. But overall, I think we'll go through that. We're not looking for some more sunshine and warmer temperatures, and you know, the rain is okay kind of in the western part of our area, but I think if we can hold off, you know, from kind of Jackson County, Cottonwood County, we're in pretty good shape there.
1: 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More in a moment.
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2: Heat and humidity are expected in the region over the next several days. University of Minnesota Extension educator Ryan Miller says now's the time to scout those crops for disease issues like tar spot and southern rust.
8: Certainly we want to be tuned in right now because this is the kind of the critical point where we start to, if we see the presence of these diseases and things are, weather conditions turn conducive for them becoming an issue, it's certainly the time where we've got to start thinking about making a decision about fungicide. But right now, I mean, compared to last year, you know, we were by this point finding quite a bit of common rust. We started to pick up low levels of southern rust on the outside edges of fields probably within this next week. About a week from now is the first time I saw a tar spot last year, and really haven't seen much yet. So, but that's important to get out there, get your eyes on your crops and kind of see where things are at and stay tuned in and catch the problems before they become too problematic. You know, we've got the opportunity at this point to still manage some of those issues.
1: The Southwest Minnesota Cattlemen and the Minnesota State Cattlemen's Association are hosting the annual Summer Beef Tour on Tuesday, July 14th. Angie Ford, one of the coordinators of the tour, has details.
9: Yeah, coming up on Tuesday, July 14th, Southwest Cattlemen's and the Minnesota State Cattlemen's are hosting our annual Summer Beef Tour. It's going to be headquartered this year out of the Lyon County Fairgrounds in Marshall, Minnesota. And the tour starts at a 6:30 check-in where you can come check in for the tour. You're going to have a light breakfast, get yourself on a bus, and we're going to go around to 8 different stops throughout Lincoln and Lyon County this year. We have a great variety of feedlot. We have some cow-calf guys on our tour, and we're going to do a stop at a rotational grazing and, of course, an industry stop at Relco and ADM this year. So.
1: 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And September corn down 3.75, November beans down 4.25. Dan has weather in a moment.
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2: We're waking up to a very nice Friday morning across Minnesota with partly cloudy skies, just a few sprinkles showing up right along the South Dakota border in west central Minnesota. Temps this morning mostly in the low to middle 60s. It's a little bit warmer over west central Minnesota, and western Minnesota will likely be a few degrees warmer than the rest of the state today as some hot conditions build off to the west. We're getting a break from the stormy weather, though, that we've had the past few weeks. Yesterday, a pretty quiet day with mostly calm conditions. is expected today as well. There's a slight chance for showers, maybe a thunderstorm to develop tonight over parts of western Minnesota. But again, those chances pretty slight. Overall, the biggest weather feature over the next few days will be the heat. Portions of the state have gotten quite a bit of moisture the past few weeks, and areas including parts of south central Minnesota, southeast Minnesota have gotten way too much, but doesn't look like we're going to add much rain in the next week or so as our conditions turn drier. Temperatures also on their way up for the weekend and into early next week, not just for us, but for the entire upper Midwest and northern plains. Excessive heat warnings out for North Dakota, parts of South Dakota, Wyoming, and Montana. Temps there over the weekend could top 110 degrees over parts of Montana. We won't get that hot here, but we will be part of that heat dome that is going to push our temperatures into the upper 80s and 90s for the weekend and a good chunk of next week. Now, today does start slightly cooler, although we'll still have temps climb into the mid to upper 80s with some sticky dew points. Skies remain mostly clear. A few more clouds along the southern tier of counties. Winds generally light and variable. Mostly clear overnight tonight. Lows in the mid to upper 60s. A few showers and maybe a rogue thunderstorm possible along the western edge of the state. Sunny, hot, and humid Saturday with upper 80s and low 90s. Hotter for Sunday and the first part of next week. That's a good our weather here on the Linder Farm Network.
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14: Good morning. 6:36 our time. Temp-wise, we're at 66 degrees on our way to 84 this afternoon. Generally cloudy. Maybe some thunderstorm activity yet this afternoon. And it is time for local and regional news with Mark Anthony. Good morning, Mark.
15: Yes, thank you so much, Jackson. First of all, in news, Becker County is seeking disaster aid after a tornado damaged more than 100 homes. And an extreme heat watch is in effect for parts of the area from Sunday morning through late Monday night. And the Rotary Club Summer Sounds by Brophy concert series kicked off on Tuesday night with the Johnny Home Band. We'll tell you what's in store for this coming Tuesday and the rest of the season. We'll have more on those stories. But first, Becker County is seeking disaster aid after that tornado damaged more than 100 homes. The tornado had winds of up to 115 miles per hour and caused the worst damage around Big Floyd Lake. Several minor injuries were reported, but thankfully no deaths. Officials say debris cleanup is ongoing, while roof and shoreline repairs could take much longer. County officials have since declared a local state of emergency following the storm near Detroit Lakes. And authorities are releasing the identity of a man who was killed during a firework explosion in Minnesota. That incident took place early Sunday morning on the rooftop in Shoreview. Officials say 23-year-old male was holding a mortar tube when it exploded in his hand. He was taken to the hospital where he was pronounced dead. His funeral will take place on Tuesday. An investigation into that deadly incident is ongoing. And the Minnesota State Patrol says a road is no longer just a road. When someone dies from a crash, they say last year, Ashley Lehman was seriously injured when she was T-boned at a four-way stop. She later died from her injuries. Now that intersection serves as a memorial. So far this year, 177 people have died as a result of traffic crashes. That's 177 families whose lives have been changed forever. At this point last year, 175 people had died. They say they're on pace to surpass last year's total, but every driver does have the power to help change that. They remind you to pay attention, buckle up, follow the speed limit, and never drive impaired. Finally, our roads are built for travel, not for mourning. For more details on that, go to the State Patrol website. And an extreme heat watch does remain in effect from Sunday morning through late Monday night for parts of the area, including Grant and Otter Tail counties. Dangerously hot conditions with heat index values could reach up to 108 degrees in that part of our area. Now, heat-related illnesses increase significantly during extreme heat and high humidity events. Isolated heat impacts could start as early as Saturday afternoon, with widespread heat impacts affected on Sunday into Monday afternoon. Be sure to drink plenty of fluid, stay in an air-conditioned room, stay out of the sun, and be sure to check up on children, elderly, and, of course, pets. And the Minnesota Department of Health reminds you that summer in Minnesota means mosquito season is here. They say that their partners at the Metropolitan Mosquito Control District found mosquitoes with West Nile virus in June. No, they are tracking West Nile virus so far in the metro area, but they are concerned it could impact other parts of the state. They say protect yourself by using environmentally protected insect repellents. Also wear loose, long clothes. Treat clothes and gear with, of course, mosquito repellent. Also, use AC and screens to keep mosquitoes out of your home, and dump standing water around your home as well. And Minnesota animal health officials are warning about canine brucellosis, a bacterial disease that affects dogs and can, in rare cases, spread to people. Minnesota Board of Animal Health veterinarian Dr. Steve Cavisto says the illness was once mostly associated with breeding operations.
16: In the past, when we've seen it, it was mostly associated with dogs that were either being used in or were once previously used in like a breeding situation, whether it's a commercial breeding facility or even in some cases backyard breeders.
15: Now, Cavisto says several active cases here in Minnesota have now been linked to imported dogs, prompting the state to consider stricter import requirements. And the 38th annual Classic Boat Show will be held coming up Saturday at the Lure Lake Bar on Lake La Hamadou. The fun will get underway at 10 a.m. and run through 3 p.m. Casey Johnson of the Legacy of the Lakes Museum says the boat show has a long history.
17: The show has been going on longer than the museum has existed. Back in the day, they started it, and, you know, those classic boat enthusiasts just started getting together in the 80s and had it out at Arrowwood, and then over the years it's just kind of morphed, and the museum took it over in the early 2000s when we opened up, and then we've been running it ever since, and it's been a lot of fun.
15: By the way, there will be classic and vintage boat displays on both land and water, pop-up museum displays, free boat rides, and much more. This event is free and open to the public and put on by the Legacy of the Lakes Museum. Now, for more details on the 38th annual Classic Boat Show, just go to the website legacyofthelakes.org. And the Rotary Club Summer Sounds by Brophy Concert Series kicked off this past Tuesday night with the Johnny Holm Band, with the opening band, the Lady Slippers. Next Tuesday night, it will be Nasty Habit Late Night Revival. The concerts get underway at 5 p.m. Rotarian Dave Hartman says it was a great start to the season, but he says they are always in need of volunteers. They don't pull off these great events.
18: It was a great start. It takes about 100 volunteers to make this event happen. And a number of Rotarians, but a number of other community members pitch in and help out. And if you would like to volunteer, you can go to summersoundsbybrophy.com, and there's a link to get to an area to volunteer. Mm-hmm. And we encourage people to get involved, and people that do just say, oh, this is so much fun. How can I do this again? And every week we're looking for more help. So if anybody's interested, that's a good way to do it.
15: Also ahead this season on July 21st, it will be Jennifer Lynn and the Groove Revival, along with Sex Appeal. Finally, on July 28th, the season will close out with a great headliner, Rumors and Dreams, with opening act, The Nobles. For more details on the concert series, just go to the Rotary Club's website, summersoundsbybrophy.com. And on Thursday night, it was a fantastic night for the Front Fenders and their variety music on the Douglas County Courthouse lawn with the Red Willow Arts Coalition. The weather couldn't have been any nicer, with sunshine, temperatures in the upper 70s, and low dew points, a comfortable 58 degrees. Next Thursday night at 7 p.m., it will be the White Sidewalls and 50s and 60s music. Be sure to bring a blanket or a lawn chair and enjoy the show. The concerts are free to attend and will run through August 20th. 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And get ready to loosen your belt a bit. The Minnesota State Fair has announced 36 official new foods and 9 new food vendors for this year's Great Minnesota Get-Together. Spokeswoman Maria Hayden says,
19: there's always a great mix no matter what you're interested in trying. So if you've got a big sweet tooth, there'll be some options for you. If you're more interested in trying a couple new savory options, we've got a lot of great ones.
15: And the 2026 Minnesota State Fair will run from August 27th through Labor Day, September 7th. For more on that, go to the State Fair's website. And the National Weather Service, along with the Climate Prediction Center, have put out their updated 6 to 10-day outlook for the area. Forecasters say during the period, we'll have above normal temperatures and below normal precipitation. In case you're wondering, the average highs for the second week of July are now typically in the lower 80s for the area. Stay with us for more on the weather. And you ask and we listen, the Alexandria Craft Beer Tour is now the Alexandria Craft Bevy Tour, short for beverages, because we're pouring more than just brews. The big event will take place on Friday, July 17th from 5 to 9 p.m. at Canute Nelson Field. VIP starts at 5 p.m. with general admission, running from 6 p.m. to 9 p.m. There will be wine, RTDs, craft cocktails, and of course plenty of beer for the hop heads. So whether you're a beer buff, wine lover, or a cocktail connoisseur, we've got your glass covered. Cheers to variety. Now, the event is 21 plus only, must have a valid ID, and of course, no pets or children allowed, no exceptions. All ticket sales are final as well. Hope to see you there. And the University of Minnesota football team is wrapping up another great week of summer workouts on campus. The Golden Gophers will have the weekend off. Junior defensive end Jackson Howard of Crystal says the team is coming together well this summer and is spending a lot of time together. He says the summer is an important time of year for a team's growth and improvements. He has more on that.
20: Summer's been good, man. It's been hot. It's been full of a lot of good work. And I mean, aside from academics, man, we've been in that building, just building trust. And I mean, it's going to be a good season for us.
15: By the way, the Gophers are just a few weeks from opening fall camp in preparation for the upcoming season. The season will open on September 3rd at Huntington Bank Stadium when they host Eastern Illinois. And that's a look at your news. I'm Mark Anthony.
14: Thank you, sir.
15: You bet.
14: Time is 6:48. We'll talk to you shortly, okay. Mark. At 6:48, as I mentioned, we've got today's successful farming here. We've got a look at the community calendar on the way and funeral announcements, too.
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23: Randy Meddy, Seed Product Manager for Cropland Seed, says with depressed commodity prices, it is more important than ever that producers understand the seed that they are purchasing.
27: The ones that come to mind specifically are our nitrogen and fungicide. We test every hybrid plant within the Cropland brand for its respective response to nitrogen and fungicide. Not every hybrid responds the same to those same two inputs. So if we can save a few dollars maybe on the nitrogen of a given hybrid, can we reallocate those dollars to maybe a fungicide application on those high responders to fungicide? So understanding true response to scores is critical in my mind. Where to place hybrids given on different soil types, different yield levels, and things like that. So it's really refining and diving into that critical seed purchase, which I believe is one of the most critical purchases for crop production. How do we truly manage that given hybrid to maximize its ROI in tough commodity markets?
23: Meddy says that communication is key.
27: Bringing what you've learned off the combine, remembering that, and having that conversation locally with your supplier, I think is critical. Don't overlook the things that you learned on the combine this year or the challenges you had. Work with your local retailer because there are specific seed hybrids that can be adjusted, and we maybe flip one hybrid to another one and saying, all right, knowing what we know today, these are the adjustments we need to make because of certain characteristics within given hybrids.
23: In addition, Meddy notes that producers should not be afraid to try new hybrids. I'm Lori Boyer. For more ag information, log on to agriculture.com.
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14: And your funeral announcements on this Friday, July the 10th, Lloyd A. Hyde, age 86, of Alexandria, died on Saturday, June 20th. A memorial service will be held at 11 o'clock this morning at Lind Family Funeral Home in Alexandria. Full military honors will be accorded by the Minnesota Honor Guard and the Veterans Memorial Honor Guard. Visitation will be 1 hour prior to the service. Again, for Lloyd Hyde, age 86, of Alexandria. Doris L. Thompson, age 86, of Alexandria, died on Saturday, July 4th. A memorial service will be held at 2 o'clock this afternoon at United Methodist Church in Alexandria. Visitation will be 1 hour prior to the service. Arrangements with Lind Family Funeral and Cremation Services for Doris Thompson, age 86, of Alexandria. Lawrence Larry Eugene Mercier, age 82, formerly of Grand Rapids, died on Saturday, June 27th. A memorial service will be held at 11 o'clock a.m. on Saturday, July 11th at Our Redeemer Lutheran Church in Cohasset, Minnesota. Visitation this evening from 6:30 to 8, and then visitation for 1 hour prior to the service tomorrow. Arrangements with Anderson Funeral Home for Larry Mercier, age 82, formerly of Grand Rapids. William Bill Dome Schroeder of Alexandria died on Thursday, July 2nd. A celebration of life service will be held at 2 o'clock Sunday afternoon, July 12th, at Anderson Funeral Home Chapel in Alexandria. Visitation 1 hour prior to the service. Full military honors will be accorded by the Minnesota Honor Guard and the Veterans Memorial Honor Guard. Those arrangements again with Anderson Funeral Home for Bill Dome Schroeder of Alexandria. Daniel Ba, age 45, died on Tuesday, July 7th. A memorial service will be held at 1 o'clock on Monday, July 13th at United Lutheran Church in Elbow Lake. Visitation 2 hours prior to that 1 o'clock service. And arrangements with Erickson Smith Funeral Home of Elbow Lake for Daniel Ba, age 45. Those are your funeral announcements on this Friday, July 10th. 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
1: News this hour from Town Hall. I'm John Scott. A video played in a Utah court reveals that the defendant in Charlie Kirk's killing told his roommate he wishes he hadn't done it the day after Kirk was shot in the neck while speaking to a crowd at Utah Valley University. Tyler Robinson is charged with aggravated murder. He's not yet entered a plea in the case. He turned himself in a day after that September 10th shooting of Kirk. Ukrainian drones blasting Russia. Karen Chamas has details.
2: Ukraine has hit more Russian oil facilities as well as setting two oil tankers ablaze in the Sea of Azov. The drone strikes on oil infrastructure across Russia have triggered a fuel crisis with gasoline shortages and fuel rationing in multiple regions. The strikes come a day after President Donald Trump pledged to grant Ukraine a license to manufacture the Patriot air defense systems. A top Ukrainian official, meanwhile, cautioned that it could take a year or more for the country to produce Patriot interceptor missiles. I'm Karen Chemas.
1: News outlets asking a judge to sanction OpenAI in a copyright battle. Lisa Dwyer has the update in this report.
8: The New York Times, the Daily News, and other media outlets are asking a federal judge to impose sanctions on OpenAI, escalating a legal fight over copyright. The newspapers allege the ChatGPT maker is hiding evidence important to what could be a landmark copyright infringement trial over how OpenAI and its business partner Microsoft built their AI technologies using millions of news articles. At issue is whether AI chatbots are unfairly competing as an information source, siphoning off web traffic without doing the journalistic work it took to gather the news. I'm Lisa Dwyer.
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1: PepsiCo reporting stronger than expected revenue in the second quarter despite weaker demand in North America.
11: The food and beverage giant said Thursday that its net revenue rose 6.4% to $24.2 billion for the April-June period. That was better than the $23.9 billion Wall Street expected, according to analysts polled by FactSet. In February, PepsiCo slashed U.S. prices on Lay's, Doritos, Cheetos, and Tostitos chips by up to 15%, responding to consumers' increasing exasperation after years of price hikes. Keith Peters, Washington.
1: The buckling of two steel columns at the former Pfizer headquarters in Manhattan, raising questions about one of the nation's largest office-to-apartment conversions. Engineers say it highlights the complexity of adaptive reuse projects, but not necessarily a flaw in the concept itself. News at townhall.com. There's an unusual piece of art in the Netherlands.
12: At a museum in Rotterdam, Netherlands, they're spreading more than 800 pounds of peanut butter on the floor. It's a tribute to Dutch artist Wim Schippers, who died last month. Schippers was known for his conceptual art, and he first created the peanut butter floor in 1969. Robert Noop is museum art handler, so he gets to install the peanut butter.
13: My hands get very dirty because everything is covered in peanut butter.
12: Museum director Sandra Kisters says the piece of art is kind of an absurd work.
15: It also questions what art is. It's funny.
12: I'm Donna Water.
1: France returning 23 Syrian archaeological treasures after they remained in the country for 17 years. Their return coincided with French President Macron's landmark visit to Damascus. More on these stories at townhall.com.

0: something like that.
1: Yeah.
0: Yeah. So this, I mean, the song most people probably know from 1987, Guns N' Roses, sure. Appetite for Destruction. So what they may not know is that in 2012, Slash, the guitar player, got a star on the Hollywood Walk of Fame.
1: He did.
0: Yeah, and that was on this date.
1: Wow.
0: In 2012. And Charlie Sheen, the actor, was the MC, and he said, "It seems quite fitting that Slash is getting a star on the very street that Axl Rose will one day be sleeping on."
1: Oh, ouch.
0: That hurts. I mean, Axl, you know, he just kind of went, ooh, off.
1: Thought he was a funny guy.
0: Yeah. Anyway, I thought that was pretty good.
1: Yeah. That's wild.
0: Yeah. But one of the most recognizable riffs,
1: I
0: think, anywhere around.
1: Yeah. So. Yep. Always enjoyed little Guns N' Roses. I played that in a lot of clubs and back in, you know, from 87 onward. And I was up in Grand Forks at that time. So you went everywhere from, you know, dance R&B stuff to rock and roll like that to get the crowd moving.
0: Yeah. Although
1: but
0: I never cared for Axl's voice all that much.
1: No.
0: But
1: still,
0: they made a lot of money. And I did not.
1: Yes, I can agree with that one. But so a happy Friday, everyone.
0: Yeah.
1: And ready for the weekend. It's going to be a cooker. Again, talking to Dave on our sister station. And, of course, parts of the area under an extreme heat watch already. So the real heat dome largest impact will be across parts of eastern North Dakota and northwest and extreme west central Minnesota at this time. So as a result, an extreme heat watch for Grant and Otter Tail counties. Okay. I know we're going to have some headlines here too.
0: Okay.
1: But right now, an extreme heat watch in effect as the heat index value could reach up to 108 in that part of the area.
0: So, and we're going to see what, mid-80s this afternoon temp-wise?
1: Yeah, but then 88 tomorrow, low 90 Sunday and Monday, but those dew points are going to creep up. Humidity will be elevated, I think, here, you know, upper 90s to 105 for heat index values.
0: So, yeah, I'll try to get the grass done today.
1: Yeah, no.
0: Before
1: early tomorrow.
0: Yeah.
1: In the morning.
0: Yeah.
1: On a Saturday, you hate to mow too early because people are sleeping in.
0: Yeah, and then, you know, with the mugginess.
1: True.
0: Like, my mower even doesn't necessarily like wet grass.
1: Oh,
0: so.
1: Okay.
0: Although, I haven't really tried it, I should say. Do you cut your grass wet?
1: I mean, have I ever? I have.
0: You have.
1: But, yeah, I don't like it either. So.
0: Yeah.
1: But, you know, you got to come over sometime, and if you want to borrow one of those bikes, I'm serious about it.
0: Okay.
1: Again, we've got a total of four between the two of us. I've got three, so if you want to borrow a Schwinn or, you know, I've got... when I was a kid at 13, I bought a Schwinn Latour.
0: Yeah?
1: Right now, I've got a Varsity, a couple of Varsities, but... I had a paper route, and I saved up my money because I wanted a Schwinn. I had a Huffy, but I wanted to go, in my mind, the next... You
0: wanted to take the step up.
1: Yeah.
0: Yeah.
1: And I had that for years, but someone stole it, so...
0: Ah.
1: Yeah, no fun.
0: Right.
1: So I was at the Tom Thumb in Wilmer and went in for a second, and somebody grabbed it and took it.
0: Savages.
1: I know it. I'm still hunting for you.
0: Right.
1: No, I'm just kidding. I've let it go. But
0: we had a couple of bikes stolen out of our garage some years back.
1: Did you?
0: Yeah. And one of them, Ryan, there were BMX bikes.
1: Oh, yeah.
0: And Ryan had parted his. I mean, he bought all the parts. He didn't just buy the bike. He ordered all the parts, built it. And, you know, so he had spent probably $600-$700 on this bike.
1: Wow.
0: Yeah.
1: Yeah.
0: So after that, he was kind of like, biking's not such a big deal.
1: Yeah, sad.
0: Yeah.
1: Somebody would do that to you, but that's the reality, isn't it?
0: Yeah, I never got him back.
1: Hmm. So I remember in the day, you used to have to register bikes, too.
0: I do not remember that.
1: Yeah, we used to, in Wilmer, we used to have to get a license. Let me know around here, too. Did you ever buy a bike license? I recall it was 75 cents.
0: 75 cents.
1: Yeah. Yep, you had to go to the city offices, or was it the Wilmer Police Department?
0: Good thing you had a paper route.
1: Yeah, absolutely, yeah. So I've been used to getting up this time because I had a paper route. I had the Star Tribune,
0: right,
1: downtown area, and so I'd have to get up at 5:30. Had to be done. I think it was 7:00, and of course Dave Schultz, my buddy, and Roger both had paper routes. I know too. So a lot of people had them back in the day, and you had to learn to certainly. I got a checking account too, so I could pay for the newspapers, and so I learned at a young age how to, you know, not only customer service, interacting with people, making change, all that kind of good stuff, balancing a checkbook, as I mentioned. Kids don't have that anymore. It's kind of sad.
0: No. Well, and I don't know if I realized you had to buy the papers. So you, like, you had to pay how much for the newspapers for yourself? Did you have to pay for them?
1: Yeah, so
0: and
1: you
0: then
1: would
0: you
1: have
0: sold
1: to.
0: Them to
1: yeah,
0: those.
1: So the money you would get from collecting, so they would give them to you, but then from what you collected, you would have a bill and you would have to pay that
0: so
1: from the money you collected.
0: Okay.
1: Yeah.
0: Interesting.
1: So was it, we'd get a fourth of it, you know, and the rest would go back to, in that case, the Star Tribune. But yeah, you'd hope to get tips.
0: Right, okay.
1: So I've told this story to Patty, and I've told this to others. So again, hate to bring up Wilmer, but that's where I grew up. There was a murder, and I think maybe I've told you this story too, near the downtown area. And there was speculation this woman, the person who killed her, there were all kinds of rumors, but one was a relative, and one all kinds of crazy rumors, but one was that it was her sister.
0: Okay.
1: Because there was a plate set, so there were two people at a table. And so she knew the person, so that's why, because there was a place setting for two people, coffee and
0: she was waiting
1: baby cookies.
0: For somebody.
1: Yeah, absolutely. And so that's why they thought it was someone real close. And again, this wasn't the police. This was just rumors around town. Well, I delivered to her sister.
0: Okay.
1: And one of the places that I delivered to, we had like the barber shop and the bank and insurance companies, real estate. But then on Sunday, the Sunday paper, I had a lot of the apartments above the businesses who got strictly only the Sunday paper.
0: Sure.
1: And the kid who trained me in when he gave up his route said, there's no light in the hall.
0: Oh, no.
1: So what you do, you hold on to the handle.
0: Yeah.
1: So again, you're up at 5:30 in the winter. Sun rises until 8:03.
0: Yeah.
1: So all during the winter, it was dark during the whole time you're out. And so he said you just, you know, go up the steps, hold on to the railing.
0: Yeah.
1: And it's the third apartment. So you go up the step. You didn't deliver to the first one or the second, but it was the third one. So I'm touching the doors because you could not see on the second level, no windows, even if it was sunny or the sun had risen. So I would count door one, door two, and then door three, and you would leave the paper there and then walk back. Well, one of the times I went door one, door two, and there was a woman there, and I touched a woman when I was going for the door, and she didn't say anything. She was waiting for the paper.
0: Yeah.
1: And so I'm, again, just close your eyes and imagine door three.
0: Yeah.
1: You touch a person.
0: It's not the door.
1: It's a person. It's an elderly lady, and she didn't say anything, and I didn't say anything. Maybe I, again, I was 13. No, I think I started that at 10, a newspaper route. Mm. I did it till I was 13 or 14. But so then I probably, as a kid, I was taught, so I'm sure I said, I'm sorry, and then left it or handed it to her. But again, there were rumors that that was the person who was involved.
0: Sister?
1: Yeah.
0: Oh, man.
1: So as a 10, 11-year-old kid, right. You know, I was kind of startled. So the rest of the time, yeah. I would go up the top of the step, and I would just throw it down as far as I could down the hall.
0: There were only three apartments there?
1: Or? Yeah.
0: Okay.
1: And so I never collected. I took that as a loss.
0: I was going to ask you.
1: Yeah. So I never, because I didn't want to get in trouble. Why are you not delivering there? They're right. calling and complaining. So I thought, I'll take this as a loss.
0: Yeah.
1: I'll throw the paper down there. She'll get her paper, but I will never collect. Because, you know, again, that was, take out the fact that it was, a suspected or rumors.
0: Right.
1: Someone involved in something nefarious. I didn't want to get in trouble, so yeah. I just threw it down there. I paid for the paper myself,
0: yeah.
1: and just thought. So I never, she never questioned. She never called my manager and said, "Why is the young man never coming around?" She got a free paper. She was right. happy. I was happy.
0: A little freaked out, but happy.
1: Yeah,
0: creeped out. I should say. Yeah, man.
1: Yeah, things so you go through as a kid, but
0: so you never did wear a headlamp down that hall or get a flashlight or anything.
1: You know, that's a good point, but at that age, I never told my parents.
0: Sure, yeah.
1: And were there such things back in the 70s? I'm sure there were. Now I've got a headlamp. Right. Was there one you could wear on your head?
0: Right.
1: You know, but even taking
0: not
1: a flashlight.
0: Not that I ever heard of, yeah. I guess. Not until I was quite a bit older,
1: right.
0: yeah.
1: But at 10, 11, that's what the kid told me to do, and I just followed what he did.
0: Yeah,
1: should I have grabbed a flashlight? I was a old Boy Scout, so Cub Scout. Yeah, I should have probably thought of that, but at the time, I just didn't care whether or not, because I think that was the first time I delivered there.
0: Real after the murder.
1: Yeah, so I took over the route, and then that lady was there. And did she stand for the other guy? I'm not aware, but she must have been waiting on her newspaper, and maybe she did it every Sunday.
0: Right.
1: So I just decided to throw it down, and I was good. But, yeah, things you learn in life, right?
2: With Mark Anthony.
1: Yeah, yeah. But wow. They did find the murderer many years later. It was not that many
0: not
1: years
0: ago.
1: No, it was not. But again, you know how rumors go.
0: Sure, yeah.
1: But they did find that person, and he has since passed away, but he had Alzheimer's and he never stood trial.
0: Yeah. Yeah.
1: And they suspected him of maybe he was living out in South Dakota.

0: the Leap, could he have been involved in Jody Who's Intrudes?
1: Sure.
0: Because there was one in Minnesota, there was one in South Dakota, so then I thought, but his name has never come up with anything. But yeah, he passed away, I don't know, a year or two ago.
1: Okay.
0: Well, in some type of, they, because he had Alzheimer's, they never did have him stand trial, right. But they did hold him. They connected the DNA. Things have improved so much over the years.
1: Well, because even DNA, especially at the beginning, was not 100%.
0: No, right.
1: Even though it was kind of led out to be that.
0: Mm-hmm. But. Yeah.
1: Well, very good. Thanks, Mark.
0: Yeah, wild story. Yeah.
1: All right. Mark will be right back with local and regional news on KXRA. We're at 720.
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1: And here is Mark with your news.
0: Yes, thank you, Jackson. It is 7:23. Happy Friday, everyone. Coming up in this newscast, Becker County is seeking disaster aid after a tornado damaged more than 100 homes. And parts of the area are already dealing with an extreme heat watch for this weekend, as the heat index could climb in parts of the area up to 108 degrees. And the 38th annual Classic Boat Show is taking place tomorrow at the Lure Lake Bar on beautiful Lake La Hamadou. We'll have more on those stories, but first, Becker County is seeking disaster aid after that tornado damage more than 100 homes. The tornado had winds of up to 115 miles per hour and caused the worst damage around Big Floyd Lake. Several minor injuries were reported, but thankfully no fatalities. Officials say debris cleanup is ongoing, while roof and shoreline repairs could take a long time. County officials have since declared a local state of emergency following the storm near Detroit Lakes. And authorities are releasing the identity of a man who was killed during a firework.

0: explosion in the metro area. The incident took place early Sunday morning on the rooftop of an abandoned Army ammunition plant. Officials say the 23-year-old man was holding a mortar tube when it exploded in his hand. He was taken to a hospital where he was pronounced dead. An investigation into that deadly incident is ongoing. And the Minnesota State Patrol says a road is no longer just a road when someone dies from a crash. Last year, Ashley Lehman was seriously injured when she was T-boned at a four-way stop. She later died from her injuries. Well, now that intersection serves as a memorial. So far this year, 177 people have died on Minnesota roadways as a result of traffic crashes. That's 177 families whose lives have been changed forever. At this point last year, 175 people had died. They say we are on pace to surpass last year's total, but every driver has the power to help change that. They remind you to pay attention, buckle up, follow the speed limit, and never drive impaired. Finally, our roads are built for travel, not for mourning. Well, an extreme heat watch is in effect for parts of the area from Sunday morning through late Monday night. This will include Grant and Otter Tail counties. Dangerously hot conditions with a heat index value of up to 108 degrees is possible in that part of the area. Heat-related illnesses do increase significantly during extreme heat and high humidity events. Isolated heat impacts could start as early as Saturday afternoon, with widespread heat impacts expected Sunday into Monday afternoon. Officials remind you to drink plenty of fluids, stay in an air-conditioned room, stay out of the sun, and check up on relatives and neighbors. Well, Minnesota animal health officials are warning about canine brucellosis, a bacterial disease that affects dogs and can, in rare cases, spread to people. Minnesota Board of Animal Health veterinarian Dr. Steve Cavisto says the illness was once mostly associated with breeding operations.
1: In the past, when we've seen it, it was mostly associated with dogs that were either being used in or were once previously used in like a breeding situation, whether it's a commercial breeding facility or even in some cases backyard breeders.
0: Cavisto says several active cases in Minnesota have now been linked to imported dogs, prompting the state to consider stricter import requirements. And the 38th annual Classic Boat Show will be held coming up Saturday at the Lure Lake Bar on beautiful Lake La Hamadou. The fun will get underway at 10 a.m. Casey Johnson of the Legacy of the Lakes Museum says the boat show has a long history.
2: The show has been going on longer than the museum has existed. Back in the day, they started it, and, you know, those classic boat enthusiasts just started getting together in the 80s and had it out at Arrowwood. And then over the years, it's just kind of morphed, and the museum took it over in the early 2000s when we opened up. And then we've been running it ever since, and it's been a lot of fun.
0: By the way, there will be classic and vintage boat displays on both land and water, pop-up museum displays, free boat rides, and so much more. The event is all free and open to the public and put on by the Legacy of the Lakes Museum. By the way, for more details on the 38th Annual Classic Boat Show, just go to the website legacyofthelakes.org. And the Rotary Club Summer Sounds by Brophy Concert Series kicked off on Tuesday night with the Johnny Home Band and the opening band, the Lady Slippers. Next Tuesday night, it will be Nasty Habit Late Night Revival. The concerts get underway at 5 p.m. Rotarian Dave Hartman says it was a great start to the season. He says they are always in need of volunteers to pull off these great shows.
3: it was a great start. It takes about 100 volunteers to make this event happen. And a number of Rotarians, but a number of other community members pitch in and help out. And if you would like to volunteer, you can go to summersoundsbybrophy.com, and there's a link to get to an area to volunteer. Mm-hmm. And we encourage people to get involved. And people that do just say, oh, this is so much fun. How can I do this again? And every week we're looking for more help. So if anybody's interested, that's a good way to do it.
0: Also ahead this season, coming up on July 21st, it will be Jennifer Lynn and the Groove Revival, along with Sex Appeal. Finally, on July 28th, the season will close out with headliner Rumors and Dreams, with opening act The Nobles. For more details on the concert series, just go to the Rotary Club's website, summersoundsbybrophy.com. And on Thursday night, it was a fantastic night for the Front Fenders and their variety music on the Douglas County Courthouse lawn with the Red Willow Arts Coalition. The weather couldn't have been any nicer, with sunshine, temperatures in the upper 70s, and a low dew point of a comfortable 58 degrees. Next Thursday night at 7 p.m., it will be the White Sidewalls and 50s and 60s music. Be sure to bring a blanket or lawn chair and enjoy the shows. The concerts are all free to attend and will run through August 20th. 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Well, get ready to loosen your belt just a bit. The Minnesota State Fair has announced 36 official new foods and 9 new food vendors for this year's Great Minnesota Get-Together. Spokeswoman Maria Hayden says,
4: there's always a great mix no matter what you're interested in trying. So if you've got a big sweet tooth, there'll be some options for you. If you're more interested in trying a couple new savory options, we've got a lot of great ones.
0: New creations include pickle pie, a surf and turf burger topped with lobster, and also a Hmong corn dog and butter brew mustache pretzels. Fairgoers will have nearly 1,600 menu items to choose from almost 300 food stands across the fairgrounds. The 2026 Minnesota State Fair will run August 27th through Labor Day, September 7th. And you ask, and we listen, the Alexandria Craft Beer Tour is just around the corner. It's now the Alexandria Craft Bevy Tour, short for beverages, because we're pouring more than just brews. That big event will take place on Friday, July 17th from 5 to 9 p.m. at Canute Nelson Field. VIP will start at 5 p.m. with general admission from 6 to 9 p.m. There will be wine, RTDs, craft cocktails, and of course, plenty of beer for the hopheads. So whether you're a beer buff, also if you love wine or cocktail connoisseurs, we've got your glass covered. The event is 21 plus only. You must have a valid ID. For all the details on that, just go to our website, voiceofalexandria.com. And the National Weather Service, along with the Climate Prediction Center, have put out their updated 6 to 10 day outlook for the area. Forecasters say during the period, we'll have above normal temperatures and below normal precipitation. In case you're wondering, the average highs for the second week of July are now typically in the lower 80s for the area. Stay with us for more on our weather. And the University of Minnesota football team is wrapping up another great week of summer workouts on campus. The Golden Gophers will have the weekend off. Junior defensive end Jackson Howard of Crystal says the team is coming together well this summer and spending a lot of time together.
5: Summer's been good, man. It's been hot. It's been full of a lot of good work. And I mean, aside from academics, man, we've been in that building, just building trust. And I mean, it's going to be a good season for us.
0: The Gophers are just a few weeks from opening fall camp in preparation for the upcoming season. They'll open up against Eastern Illinois on September 3rd at home at Huntington Bank Stadium. And that's a look at your news. I'm Mark Anthony.
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9: This is Weatherology. I'm meteorologist Michael Caro with a look at your Alexandria Lakes area forecast. For today, we'll see a mixture of clouds and sunshine, along with a chance for some widely scattered showers and storms, up to a high of 84. Still that chance for showers and storms tonight, lows in the mid-60s, but clearing out those skies on Saturday, upper 80s for highs. And that's your latest forecast. For KXRA, I'm meteorologist Michael Caro.
6: Thank you, Michael. We have 70 degrees in the lakes area right now. Southwest wind at 5 with 83% humidity and a 64-degree dew point. 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
20: This is MNN Sports. I'm Mike Grimm. The Twins saw their four-game winning streak come to an end with a 5-2 loss to Cleveland yesterday at Target Field. Guardian starter Gavin Williams carried a no-hitter through five innings and was tough on the Twins. Minnesota manager Derek Shelton says Williams had great stuff.
21: Well, two things. Number one, the movement of it, which is elite. And number two, today, I mean, the execution of it. I mean, I think, like you pointed out, I mean, we're no-hit through five, and we really didn't have anything on the barrel. I mean, Royce hit the homer, but other than that, he just kept us off the barrel the entire day.
20: Royce Lewis had a solo shot in the seventh. Minnesota will open a three-game weekend series tonight at home against the Angels. The AAA Saints got blasted in Iowa yesterday by the Iowa Cubs 21-7. The Timberwolves Summer League team dominated the fourth quarter and beat New Orleans in Vegas yesterday 105-92. Nathan Bubis is coaching the Wolves in the Summer League and says the entire coaching staff was good in this one.
22: We're lucky because we've got such a deep bench of staff here at the Timberwolves. Like, James White was awesome, Kelly McCarty, Scott Tom, that whole group, Mahmoud, who does our G League. Like, those guys are always in my ear, and then credit to the rest of the guys. And it's just fun because everybody felt like, you know, was giving me suggestions, and I may not have responded, but they were awesome. And so credit to everybody. It was a team effort. all the guys on the bench and everybody contributed to this win.
20: The Wolves got 24 points from Zion Poland. Center Joan Berenger added 18 points and 11 rebounds, while reserve forward Nate Santos had 20. Minnesota plays Denver tomorrow in Vegas. Linked head coach Joe Reeve will coach in the WNBA All-Star Game in Chicago later this month. Her Minnesota team will host New York tomorrow. And Gopher football defensive end Jackson Howard of Crystal says he and his teammates have been working hard this offseason.
5: Summer's been good, man. It's been hot. It's been full of a lot of good work. And I mean, aside from academics, man, we've been in that building, just building trust. And I mean, it's going to be a good season for us.
20: This is MNN Sports.
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0: insert name here.
1: Yes.
0: They're called the Johansson or Johansson Viking Singers.
2: Nice.
0: Yeah, I like that one. And our number is 762-8167, the Birthday Club on KXRA. And we do have a caller. Thanks for calling this morning. You're on the Birthday Club.
1: Hello, hello.
0: Hi.
3: I would like to wish Carol and Rick Dow
0: a happy anniversary, I think. Yeah, I think we lost her.
3: Good morning.
1: Oh, yeah, hi. I don't know if maybe a call's coming in. You're clicking out. So could you repeat that, please?
3: I would like to wish Carol and Rick Dow a happy anniversary.
1: Great. Thank
0: Very
1: you.
0: Very good. Thanks.
1: We heard you that time. Thank you.
3: Thank you.
0: Yeah, have a good day. Bye.
1: Sorry about that. Bye. Remember, though, with some of those lines, when a call would come in, it would kind of drop out. Right. It would let you know.
0: Yeah.
1: So I don't know. That's what it sounded like, but
0: it's so easy to forget that that's what was going on.
1: Yeah.
0: 762-8167. If you have birthdays, anniversary wishes today or tomorrow or Sunday, for that matter, this is the Friday edition where we also cover the weekend. 762-8167. Have you got any famous people?
1: I do. First of all, let's see here. Scroll back here. Rock and Roll Hall of Famer Mavis Staples, 87 today, a member of the Staples Singers. Mavis was also inducted into the Blues Hall of Fame back in 2017. Here's a little bit of the Staples Singers.

0: Yeah. Enjoy that.
1: Help me.
0: Mm-hmm.
1: I need a little help.
0: Yeah, don't we all?
1: What was that movie? First time I really heard the phrase, little help, little help.
0: Oh,
1: oh, that that kid who whose arm, somebody hurt his shoulder, and all of a sudden he could pitch like a rocket.
0: Oh, yeah, I remember that one.
1: And then there was the guy who was supposed to be keeping an eye on him that he locked in between two doors in the hotel.
0: Oh, yeah.
1: Little help.
0: Yeah. Also, folk singer Arlo Guthrie had this hit, City of New Orleans.

0: Good morning, America. How are you?
1: Arlo Guthrie with a
2: good
1: birthday
2: song there
1: today.
2: I like that one.
1: 762-8167. It's the Birthday Club, and you're on the Birthday Club. Thanks for calling.
3: Yes, I'd like to wish my cousin Harry Sledel a happy birthday on Sunday.
1: Sunday. Okay.
2: All right. Thank you.
1: Have a good weekend.
3: Thank you. You too.
1: Thank you. Yeah.
2: 762-8167. If you've got, again, birthday anniversary wishes to pass along, you're welcome to do that. Encouraged to do that. Asked to do that. Anything else for you? Or should I start on my list here?
1: Well, I do have Jessica Simpson with a birthday today. And she's 46 today. Here's one of her hits. I Think I'm in Love with You.

0: Little mashup there.
1: Yeah.
0: With John Cougar Mellencamp.
1: Not exactly the sharpest tool in the shed. She right. was known, she and her first husband had that reality show, and she always had some weird things that she would come up with. But anyway, sweet, sweet young thing. 46 today.
0: So give her a little, little free
1: Slack.
0: Ride there.
1: Yeah.
0: All right. Well, I'm going to get started here, and do interrupt if you have somebody on the list that you would like to say happy birthday or happy anniversary to, or not on the list for that matter. Friday, July 10th, happy anniversary to David and Tammy Barros Olson. Also, happy birthday to Julie Zulke, Carol Gaffney, Rebecca Hedstrom has a birthday today as well. That's my Friday list. Then tomorrow, Saturday, July 11th, Marge Bettine, happy birthday. Happy birthday to Bill Fisher on tomorrow, the 11th. Emma Hartwell has a birthday tomorrow. Also, Carol Hughes and Connie McKay.
1: Mm.
0: Happy birthday to Ashley Kunow, Mike Gessel, hope that's right, Bonnie Payan, and Calvin and Christine Uhl or Uhl, U-H-L.
1: Okay.
0: Says here, 28 years.
1: Wow.
0: So good for you guys.
1: Mm-hmm.
0: Some other anniversaries, James and Tammy Olson on Sunday. They'll be celebrating. Randy and Vicky Nelson. And Darren and Tara Engelbrecht.
1: Okay.
0: That's on Sunday, July 12th. Then the birthdays on Sunday, Marvell Rolf, Laura Rusink, Lene Erickson. Darren Carlson, happy birthday on Sunday, July 12th. Also, happy birthday to Pat Ripley and Bjorn Herland, Mr. Chiropractor from Norway.
1: Mm.
0: Kathleen Lynn, happy birthday on Sunday as well. Also, Brock Lesnar, Terry Saletto, who we had that call about, and Carol Feldman.
1: Okay.
0: Those are the birthdays that I have.
1: Wow, that's a lot.
0: Yeah.
1: A lot of great ones. Say, just briefly about Jessica Simpson, some of her lines. She wasn't certain if it was chicken or tuna. While eating, she famously asked her then-husband, is this chicken what I have or is this fish? I think it's tuna, but it says chicken of the sea.
0: Okay.
1: Another one, buffalo wings. She revealed she thought buffalo wings were made from actual buffalo meat rather than chicken.
0: Oh, okay.
1: Yeah. So,
0: yeah,
1: anyway.
0: It's just the way they're cut that makes them wings.
1: Yeah.
0: Yeah. So that's okay. appears that we may have everybody in here.
1: I think so.
0: All right. Well, we'll take a break. We'll come back with today's trivia on KXRA. And I'll also do the drawing for BNC's dining certificate. So hang on.
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8: This week's tip is for walleyes. 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Trolling leadcore and a small crankbait like a shadrap or Salmo hornet in 24 to 30 feet of water is a great way to find and catch fish when the bite might seem tough.
7: Christofferson Bait, 3rd Avenue, Alexandria.
0: And 7:54, we've got trivia coming up here. I'm doing the drawing right now for the BNC's dining certificate, and I've got Mark Kitzman. So, Mark, you can stop by here, KXRA, and pick up your certificate from BNC's Cafe any business day, Monday through Friday, 8 to 5. So congratulations to Mark Kitzman. If you know him, you can send him a note. Tell him he won that certificate on the birthday club. And now it is trivia. And on a Friday, it is a $10 gift certificate from 6th and Broadway Clothing and Decor. You can win once every 30 days. Our phone number, 762-8167. And Mark would be asking the questions here.
1: That's right. And here is our question. The Coca-Cola Company on this date announced the original Coke formula would be returning to store shelves under the name Coca-Cola Classic. What year was that? So again, the Coca-Cola Company announced that the original Coke formula would be returning to store shelves under the name Coca-Cola Classic. What year was that? 762-8167. 762-8167.
0: Yeah, that new Coke lasted what, about 2 months?
1: Yeah, not long.
0: It was pretty short-lived.
1: So I'm going to give you, being the phone lines are not lighting up instantly, I'm going to give you three choices. Was that year 1980, B, 1985, or C, 1990? What year do you think that was, A, B, or C? So again, the Coca-Cola Company announced the original Coke formula would be returning to store shelves under the name Coca-Cola Classic. Was it A, 1980, B, 1985, or C, 1990?
0: All right, we've got somebody. Thanks for calling this morning. What's your answer?
9: 1985.
1: Is that confident. Your final answer?
9: Yes, it is.
1: You are correct. Who is this?
9: This is Kathy George.
1: All right, Kathy.
0: Good job.
1: Were you a Coca-Cola fan?
9: No, not necessarily. Yeah. I don't drink pop.
1: Yeah, well, I don't drink a lot either. So,
0: did you then? Yeah. Did you drink pop then?
9: No, I didn't.
1: Good
9: I
1: for really you. Look at you.
9: Yeah.
1: Living the clean life.
9: Thank you.
1: Yeah. You can pick that up any Monday through Friday during our normal business hours.
0: Yeah,
1: stay cool.
0: Job.
1: Have a great weekend.
9: Yes, you as well. Thank you. Bye now.
0: Thank you.
1: Way to
0: bye.
1: Go, Kathy.
0: Yeah, nice, good job.
1: Nicely done. Did you know?
0: I did.
1: Yeah, good for you. So did you drink Coke during that time?
0: When I could, yeah. We didn't have a lot of money, so we didn't buy a lot, but when I could.
1: Yeah. So you're more of a Coke than a Pepsi fan?
0: Yeah, absolutely.
1: Yeah, those camps are kind of interesting.
0: Yeah.
1: Personally, I'm more of a root beer man. I don't do a lot of caffeine ever.
0: Yeah. No, I don't anymore.
1: Okay.
0: Never. Yeah. Well, it's time for news headlines, and they are brought to you by Gary's Auto Glass. For the best in mobile glass service, repair, and replacement, let Gary come to you.
1: Well, at 7:57, these are some of those news headlines. Becker County is seeking disaster aid after a tornado damaged more than 100 homes. And an extreme heat watch is in effect from Sunday morning through late Monday afternoon for Grant and Otter Tail counties. The rest of the area will be very steamy as well. And the 38th annual Classic Boat Show will take place tomorrow at the Lure Lake Bar on beautiful Lake La Hamadou, getting underway at 10 a.m. We'll have more on those stories and many others coming your way next hour.
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14: News this hour from Town Hall. I'm John Scott. Several main Democrats are jockeying to replace Graham Blattner as the nominee to take on Republican Senator Susan Collins in November.
15: A lot of uncertainty in both Democrat and Republican circles in Maine as Democrats look to replace Graham Blattner on the ticket now that he's dropped out, and Republicans are left to wonder who Susan Collins will be running against and what their new strategy will be. Collins is trying to win a sixth term in the Senate in a state that voted for Kamala Harris back in 2024. Democrats have until July 27th to declare a new candidate.
14: That's correspondent Laura Winters. Britain's potential next leader canvassing members of Parliament for support, but one candidate in particular appears to be well on his way to becoming the next Prime Minister.
16: Nominations are opening in a Labour Party election to replace Keir Starmer as Britain's Prime Minister. Former Greater Manchester Mayor Andy Burnham is expected to be the sole candidate. He needs at least 80 signatures from Labour lawmakers to run, a target he's likely to exceed. Other potential contenders have ruled themselves out, including former Defence Minister Al Carnes. Speaking a week earlier in Manchester, Burnham promised sweeping changes on the domestic front.
17: I am going to break with the more of the same approach that has got us here. I am going to give Britain the circuit breaker it needs.
16: Karen Shamas, London.
14: President Trump's plan to build a triumphal arch that would alter the Washington, D.C. skyline is one initial approval from a key federal agency, the National Capital Planning Commission, voting to approve preliminary site and building plans for the 250-foot arch the president wants to build on a traffic circle at the end of the Virginia end of Memorial Bridge in Washington. The agency staff recommended preliminary approval on Thursday. More from townhall.com.
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14: Wally Fonka, an aviation pioneer who was the oldest woman to launch into space, has died. She was 87, an original astronaut in the 1960s. In 2021, she finally got to space aboard Amazon founder Jeff Bezos' Blue Origin rocket. Conversations about how Caitlin Clark is treated on a basketball court can be polarizing.
20: Congress wants an answer by July 24th as 11 members of the House Republican Study Committee sent a letter to WNBA Commissioner Kathy Engelbert. It said the league and its officiating have too often failed to address, quote, unacceptable physical contact involving Clark and has not held the players accountable. It's the latest chapter in the ongoing debate about whether league officials must do more to protect Clark from unnecessarily aggressive physical contact. Jason Walker reporting.
14: News and analysis at townhall.com. The music world mourning the death of singer Bonnie Tyler. She was 75.
21: The gravelly voice singer from Wales was best known for her song, Total Eclipse of the Heart.
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21: Bonnie Tyler spoke to the AP in 2015.
23: I love singing it. I never get tired of singing it. And people, when that starts, you know, the intro, everybody's like, yeah.
21: Total Eclipse of the Heart has had more than a billion streams. Bonnie Tyler was hospitalized in Portugal in May for emergency surgery and placed in an induced coma. Tyler earned 3 Grammy nominations and represented Britain at Eurovision in 2013. Her career took off with hits like It's a Heartache. I'm Ed Donahue.
14: Where will LeBron James go after leaving the Lakers? Cleveland is a leading choice, but Miami, Philly, and Golden State, they are also possibilities. More on these stories at townhall.com.
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28: This is Weatherology. I'm meteorologist Michael Caro with a look at your Alexandria Lakes area forecast. For today, we'll see a mixture of clouds and sunshine, along with a chance for some widely scattered showers and storms, up to a high of 84. Still that chance for showers and storms tonight, lows in the mid-60s. But clearing out those skies on Saturday, upper 80s for highs. And that's your latest forecast. For KXRA, I'm meteorologist Michael Caro.
0: Thank you, Michael. Sunshine, maybe a few clouds, and 70 degrees. The wind is out of the south at 9 miles an hour right now. A little bit muggy with a 64 dew point and 83% humidity. The barometer is steady at 29.94. Sunset this evening, 9:12, and at 8:07. 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
0: No telling when it's going to happen, so keep listening to People Radio KXRA. It's 8 minutes after 8. 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
1: Yes, thank you, Jackson. Happy Friday, everyone. Coming up in this newscast, Becker County is seeking disaster aid after a tornado damage more than 100 homes. And parts of the area are already dealing with an extreme heat watch for this weekend, as the heat index could climb in parts of the area up to 108 degrees. And the 38th annual Classic Boat Show is taking place tomorrow at the Lure Lake Bar on beautiful Lake La Hamadou. We'll have more on those stories, but first, Becker County is seeking disaster aid after that tornado damage more than 100 homes. The tornado had winds of up to 115 miles per hour and caused the worst damage around Big Floyd Lake. Several minor injuries were reported, but thankfully no fatalities. Officials say debris cleanup is ongoing, while roof and shoreline repairs could take a long time. County officials have since declared a local state of emergency following the storm near Detroit Lakes. And authorities are releasing the identity of a man who was killed during a firework explosion in the metro area. The incident took place early Sunday morning on the rooftop of an abandoned Army ammunition plant. Officials say the 23-year-old man was holding a mortar tube when it exploded in his hand. He was taken to a hospital where he was pronounced dead. An investigation into that deadly incident is ongoing. Well, an extreme heat watch is in effect for parts of the area from Sunday morning through late Monday night. This will include Grant and Otter Tail counties. Dangerously hot conditions with a heat index value of up to 108 degrees is possible in that part of the area. Heat-related illnesses do increase significantly during extreme heat and high humidity events. Isolated heat impacts could start as early as Saturday afternoon, with widespread heat impacts expected Sunday into Monday afternoon. Officials remind you to drink plenty of fluids, stay in an air-conditioned room, stay out of the sun, and check up on relatives and neighbors. Well, Minnesota animal health officials are warning about canine brucellosis, a bacterial disease that affects dogs and can, in rare cases, spread to people. Minnesota Board of Animal Health veterinarian Dr. Steve Cavisto says the illness was once mostly associated with breeding operations.
2: In the past, when we've seen it, it was mostly associated with dogs that were either being used in or was previously used in like a breeding situation, whether it's a commercial breeding facility or even in some cases backyard breeders.
1: Cavisto says several active cases in Minnesota have now been linked to imported dogs, prompting the state to consider stricter import requirements. And the 38th annual Classic Boat Show will be held coming up Saturday at the Lure Lake Bar on beautiful Lake La Hamadou. The fun will get underway at 10 a.m. Casey Johnson of the Legacy of the Lakes Museum says the boat show has a long history.
3: The show has been going on longer than the museum has existed. Back in the day, they started it, and, you know, those classic boat enthusiasts just started getting together in the 80s and had it out at Arrowwood. And then over the years, it's just kind of morphed, and the museum took it over in the early 2000s when we opened up. And then we've been running it ever since, and it's been a lot of fun.
1: By the way, there will be classic and vintage boat displays on both land and water, pop-up museum displays, free boat rides, and so much more. The event is all free and open to the public, and put on by the Legacy of the Lakes Museum. By the way, for more details on the 38th Annual Classic Boat Show, just go to the website legacyofthelakes.org. And the Rotary Club Summer Sounds by Brophy Concert Series kicked off on Tuesday night with a Johnny Home Band. And the opening band, the Lady Slippers, next Tuesday night it will be Nasty Habit Late Night Revival. The concerts get underway at 5 p.m. Rotarian Dave Hartman says it was a great start to the season. He says they are always in need of volunteers to pull off these great shows.
4: It was a great start. It takes about 100 volunteers to make this event happen. And a number of Rotarians, but a number of other community members pitch in and help out. And if you would like to volunteer, you can go to summersoundsbybrophy.com, and there's a link to get to an area to volunteer. Mm-hmm. And we encourage people to get involved. And people that do just say, oh, this is so much fun. How can I do this again? And every week we're looking for more help. So if anybody's interested, that's a good way to do it.
1: Also ahead this season, coming up on July 21st, it will be Jennifer Lynn and the Groove Revival, along with Sax Appeal. Finally, on July 28th, the season will close out with headliner Rumors and Dreams with opening act The Nobles. For more details on the concert series, just go to the Rotary Club's website, summersoundsbybrophy.com. And on Thursday night, it was a fantastic night for the Front Fenders and their variety music on the Douglas County Courthouse lawn with the Red Willow Arts Coalition. The weather couldn't have been any nicer with sunshine, temperatures in the upper 70s, and a low dew point of a comfortable 58 degrees. Next Thursday night at 7 p.m., it will be the White Sidewalls and 50s and 60s music. Be sure to bring a blanket or lawn chair and enjoy the shows. The concerts are all free to attend and will run through August 20th. 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Well, get ready to loosen your belt just a bit. The Minnesota State Fair has announced 36 official new foods and 9 new food vendors for this year's Great Minnesota Get-Together. Spokeswoman Maria Hayden says,
5: there's always a great mix no matter what you're interested in trying. So if you've got a big sweet tooth, there'll be some options for you. If you're more interested in trying a couple new savory options, we've got a lot of great ones.
1: New creations include pickle pie, a surf and turf burger topped with lobster, and also a Hmong corn dog and butter brew mustache pretzels. Fairgoers will have nearly 1,600 menu items to choose from almost 300 food stands across the fairgrounds. The 2026 Minnesota State Fair will run August 27th through Labor Day, September 7th. And you ask and we listen, the Alexandria Craft Beer Tour is just around the corner. 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That big event will take place on Friday, July 17th from 5 to 9 p.m. at Canute Nelson Field. VIP will start at 5 p.m. with general admission from 6 to 9 p.m. There will be wine, RTDs, craft cocktails, and of course, plenty of beer for the hopheads. 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The event is 21 plus only. You must have a valid ID. For all the details on that, just go to our website, voiceofalexandria.com. And the University of Minnesota football team is wrapping up another great week of summer workouts on campus. The Golden Gophers will have the weekend off. Junior defensive end Jackson Howard of Crystal says the team is coming together well this summer and spending a lot of time together.
6: Summer's been good, man. It's been hot. It's been full of a lot of good work. And I mean, aside from academics, man, we've been in that building, just building trust. And I mean, it's going to be a good season for us.
1: The Gophers are just a few weeks from opening fall camp in preparation for the upcoming season. They'll open up against Eastern Illinois on September 3rd at home at Huntington Bank Stadium. And that's a look at your news. I'm Mark Anthony.
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3: Betsy knew there were some old lunkers swimming around the bottom of her pond. They had a DNR aquatic specialist age the grass carp and discovered they were more than 25 years old. Brian Greb is an associate professor of fisheries at South Dakota State University. He says knowing how old the fish are gives you an idea of the health and quality of the pond's ecosystem. For example, if most of the fish come from just a few age groups, it tells you that reproduction is spotty.
4: Indicate maybe you have some sort of spawning habitat or rearing habitat issues. A lot of times might be a lack of vegetation, for example. A 15-inch largemouth bass, it's a big difference if that 15-inch bass is 3 years old and growing really fast or 12 years old and growing really slow. That tells you a lot about the prey supply in your pond.
3: Biologists use a variety of techniques to tell how old a fish is. They observe the scales, clip off a fin ray, or look at the otolith, which is the ear bone inside the fish's head. Greb says the otolith provides the most precise information.
4: The otolith is a fairly small bone, but it has very distinct growth bands. We can put them underneath a dissecting scope, and you know, just like counting rings on a tree, you know, we look at the dark and light bands, and that'll tell us the age structure.
3: How many fish it takes to make the assessment depends on the body of water. Hundreds of fish may be analyzed from a large lake, but Greb says for most farm ponds, a sample of 25 to 30 fish in a range of sizes will do. There is no set schedule for how often the fish should be aged. Call a biologist if you haven't done an assessment in a while, you just bought an acreage with a pond, or you're worried about the health of the fish. Learn more about aging the fish in a pond at livingthecountrylife.com. I'll see you in the country.
0: 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You can find more information on today's topic, share your tips, and post photos by visiting us online at livingthecountrylife.com.
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2: After reading numerous newspaper reports about police officers being seriously injured while deploying tire deflating devices, such devices are thrown under the tires of speeding out of control cars to flatten the tires and stop the chase. After reading the reports of police injuries while deploying these devices, Mr. Charles Pike of Cave Creek, Arizona, thought to himself, there's gotta be a better way. Certainly, flattening the tires of a speeding vehicle makes a lot of sense. The problem is the serious injuries that have been sustained by police officers. They have to get too close to the speeding car. They risk the danger of being hit by a speeding out-of-control driver swerving to avoid the device. Mr. Pike's device needs no assembly. He felt the time involved in assembling traditional stopping devices was a serious design flaw and created anxious moments. His device, unlike its traditional counterparts, doesn't have to be thrown by hand either. It is already assembled, ready to go, and shot. Not hand-thrown, but shot out of a grenade launcher style apparatus, allowing police officers to stay well clear and out of the path of out of control vehicles. It also has a retrieval cord on it, so the device can be safely pulled back without officers having to go out onto a roadway to retrieve it. Mr. Pike's device is being hailed as a breakthrough, an ingenious invention that will save lives, an ingenious invention that will make the streets and highways a safer place for you and me, an ingenious invention that has left police officers scratching their heads and saying, why didn't someone think of this before? Think of all the police officers it would have kept out of harm's way. Mr. Pike's invention is indeed noteworthy. But there is far more to this story than just the invention itself. The inventor, Charles Pike, at the time of this writing, is 11 years old. Young Charles Pike was born prematurely and has cerebral palsy. Because of severe allergies and asthma, he does not attend public school. He is homeschooled. At 18 months of age, a year and a half old, Charles started reading the newspaper. By age 3, he had memorized all the presidents and vice presidents in order. At the age of 4, someone thought it might be a good idea to have him undergo a battery of testing to see just what makes him tick. It was discovered he possessed a mathematical IQ of 200. 140 is genius. 200 is Einstein genius. Charles has been awarded by the Maricopa County Sheriff's Department with a special deputy's badge. Charles used a cop chase video game to develop and perfect his invention. He kept playing the scene over and over where the cop throws the tire deflating device. His mom, tired of the racket from the game, said, Charles, what are you doing? Oh, just trying to figure something out, Mom. I can assure you, this is not the last you've heard of young brainiac Charles Pike. His very proud mother, in a recent article in the Arizona Republic newspaper, described him as extremely bright. And he cusses like a sailor if you don't watch him, she said. He's also kind of a smartass, she told the newspaper. She jokes he should probably become a bookie or a professional gambler when he grows up. He loves poker. He has easily mastered the art of counting cards. But Charles himself thinks he would like to become a sportscaster. He told the newspaper, hey, somebody has to do it. Our thanks to the Arizona Republic newspaper for their help with this story. From somewhere behind the radio, with the music of Johnny X, I'm the American Storyteller.
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6: 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Good morning. It's 8:30. Patty is off today. I'm Jackson, and I found a couple of things we can chat about if you want. One story says 1 in 5 Americans, that's 20% of Americans, say they will judge someone based on their first name. Interesting. Of course, we all like to think we don't, right? And maybe we don't. But if we're honest, do we? Two of the names those people are most judgmental about, you want to guess what the, which one comes immediately to mind? Yeah, Karen. It's because Karen's gotten a really bad rap for some years. Karen drew the most negative reactions in a survey by Talker Research, whatever that is, no doubt for its use as a moniker for a stereotypical belligerent woman. And the other one, which would be the male, Chad, often used online to describe a super confident male, which I did not know. Chad was second. The survey also found that Gen Z is the most likely to judge someone based on their name. So, and I'm not Gen Z, so I'm out of the loop there. But no, I don't think if I meet someone named Karen, I'm not going, oh, I wonder if she's actually a Karen or Chad. He's a real Chad. Okay. No, never saw that. So Chad and Karen are the two most judged names. If it's you're talking about only not even first impressions, just on the first name. How superficial is that, right? Here, speaking of superficial, Barbie. It will be coming to a postal stamp near you. The latest offering from the United States Postal Service is being unveiled tomorrow. Well, it could be today, I suppose. I don't see when the story was. I can't imagine I'm doing it on Saturday, but maybe. Features Barbie-themed stamps designed in collaboration with Mattel. Postal Service says the stamps were created with a spirit of fun, using a mix of eye-catching shades but leaning heavily on, you guessed it, pink. They portray the best-selling doll of all time through the years, dressed for 10 different iconic careers. And no, I don't have any idea what those careers will be. Will some of them be traditional male careers? I wouldn't be a bit surprised. In fact, I would expect it. We'll see. 8:33, KXRA. We've got sports on the way here from the Minnesota News Network. We'll also have coming up here the latest in Minnesota news from yours truly. 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
7: This is MNN Sports. I'm Mike Graham. The Twins lost to Cleveland yesterday at Target Field 5-2, but got a nice outing from Bailey Ober, who was making his first start since late May.
8: Felt good to be back out there on the mound competing against a division rival. Thought we played a good game today. Their arms looked pretty good and held us in check offensively, but just one pitch that kind of backed up on me that Arias got a good swing on. But overall, I felt like I was able to mix and keep them off balance Sweeper felt really good today. Locating the fastball felt really good today.
7: Ober worked 5 innings of 3-hit, 1-run ball and got a no decision. Royce Lewis had a solo homer in the 7th. Minnesota will open a 3-game home weekend series tonight against the Angels. The AAA Saints lost at Iowa yesterday 21-7. The Timberwolves Summer League team dominated the 4th quarter. They beat New Orleans and Vegas yesterday 105-92. The Wolves got 24 points from guard Zion Polan, who says being on the main roster late last year has helped him.
9: It was big time. You know, I think Mike, Joe is a big one. Playing a lot of sizzle together and stuff like that. So, really just try to, pick their brains and stuff like that. Really learn from, watch Joe in the pick and roll, watch Mike, his poise and stuff like that. So, they're great vets to learn from. And then, watching all the other guys, watching Bones, I can go down the list, and all the different things that, guys can do. Io, the way he puts pressure on the rim. So, it's a great learning experience for me. I'm grateful for the, opportunity to be up and watch those guys work.
7: In addition, center Joan Berenger added an 18.11 rebound double-double. Minnesota plays Denver tomorrow in Vegas. Lynx head coach Cheryl Reeve will coach in the WNBA All-Star game later this month in Chicago. And Gopher football defensive end Jackson Howard of Crystal says he and his teammates are working hard this offseason.
10: It's very important because, no matter what the mandatory or non-mandatory stuff, it really, if everybody buys into everything, that can really shape how the team does during the fall. So the way that things have been looking and the way that everybody's been bought in, we're going to have a very good opportunity this year.
7: Fall camp now less than a month away for Minnesota. This is M&N Sports.
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6: Very good. Thanks, Patty. Time is 8:38. Jackson here, and I'm looking at world and national news headlines. Mexico plans to pursue legal action against the U.S. following a fatal shooting in Texas involving ICE agents. 52-year-old Mexican national Lorenzo Araujo was shot by ICE agents this week during a traffic stop in Houston. Mexican President Claudia Sheinbaum says the mistreatment of Mexican citizens in the U.S. cannot be allowed. The former supreme leader of Iran has been buried in his hometown. Ayatollah Ali Khamenei was killed in February by U.S. and Israeli airstrikes, but his funeral was postponed because of the war in Iran. Today, Iranian state media said Khamenei, a Shia Muslim, had been buried at the country's holiest Shia shrine in his hometown of Mashhad. A West Virginia man is the 8th person to be indicted for allegedly plotting an attack on the UFC fight at the White House last month. Court documents revealed by the Justice Department yesterday show Chandler Skaggs is the latest person to face charges, 21 years old, allegedly planning to act as one of the snipers at the event. The foiled plan reportedly involved using drones to distract the crowd while snipers would shoot people fleeing. Five people were arrested the weekend of the event. Another two were caught the next week. And then now this guy, the indictment charges all eight with conspiracy to provide material support to terrorists, conspiracy to commit murder on federal government territory, and to murder a federal government official. Embattled Maine Democrat Graham Plattner now says he will officially drop out of the U.S. Senate race on Monday. Several Democrats already lining up to become the party's new nominee, including former Maine CDC director Nirav Shah, who describes the past few days as frustrating, downright maddening.
17: But now it is time to focus on the future, because our goals of flipping Maine's Senate seat and the entire U.S. Senate have not changed.
6: Plattner suspended his campaign earlier this week following a sexual assault accusation, which he denies. Democrats plan to hold a nominating convention to choose a new candidate by July 27th, and that nominee will take on Republican incumbent Susan Collins in November. Federal agents turning up the heat on the soccer world. According to multiple reports, the FBI has opened a preliminary financial fraud investigation into the Argentine Football Association, the governing body behind international superstar Lionel Messi. Investigators are working to track down over $300 million in international soccer revenues that were quietly funneled through a network of shell accounts in South Florida. Messi himself is apparently completely in the clear, but some marketing executives are already being questioned by federal prosecutors. The preliminary hearing for the man accused of killing Charlie Kirk continues today. Yesterday, prosecutors played a recorded interview from Tyler Robinson's former roommate and presented their text messages. Today, the judge will decide whether there's enough evidence for the case to move forward to trial. Country music singer John Rich will be sworn in at the White House today as special envoy for American landowners at the U.S. Department of Agriculture. The USDA says he will work with farmers, ranchers, and private property owners when it comes to their land rights. And Google says it will start disclosing ads that are made using artificial intelligence. Consumers can now see that information by clicking on the info icon when using a Google platform. The tech company says a disclaimer will be automatic whenever an advertiser uses an AI-generated image or was editing using AI. And in the sports world, speaking of Argentina and the World Cup, Argentina will be facing Switzerland in the quarterfinals tomorrow in Kansas City. And that is a look at what's going on, some of the news around our world. People Radio, KXRA. It's 8:42.
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19: 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However, you may be surprised at the location of one of the groves established by its early leader. The story is this edition of The American Countryside.
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19: David Dewey shares the story of a historic home with a tie to one of California's most important industries.
21: We have the CF Lot home, which is an 1860s home built by a 49er who is the first president of the citrus growing societies in California.
19: While the town of Oroville sits over 100 miles north of San Francisco, this was an important place to grow citrus in the early years.
21: Believe it or not, this was the citrus capital until a big freeze in 1912. Then it moved to Southern California. So that home was lived in by just the Lot family, and when they passed away, it was turned over to the city for a museum, and it sits in this beautiful park.
19: Mr. Lot came to California for gold. He found another way to make his money.
21: He came here, and he got to Sutter's Fort, and he fell ill. So by the time he got better and came in the spring, all the good pickings were gone. But he was a lawyer, and people were arguing about who owned what.
19: Even though Mr. Lot was not successful with his citrus groves in Northern California, he did build the grand home that survives today. And you can still find a piece of that citrus operation that he developed so long ago.
21: We have the mother orange tree, which goes back to the 1850s, and it's still alive. It got moved when they built the lake. And one of the few things that they saved that and the Bidwell Bar Bridge, which was the first suspension bridge west of the Mississippi.
19: The Lot home is open to visitors, although hours may be limited, or you can always call for an appointment to see the residence of the pioneer who came for gold but made his money as a lawyer and grower of citrus. Traveling the countryside in Oroville, California, I'm Andrew McCray.

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3: Spider-Man Brand New Day could swing to the biggest opening of the year when it hits theaters later this month.
4: What is happening to me?
5: Did you miss me, Spidey?
4: I'm losing my mind. I am totally out of control.
3: The Tom Holland-led picture is projected to make between $180 to $190 million domestically in its first weekend. Brand New Day will hit theaters on July 31st. Meet Dr. Ringo Starr, the University of Liverpool, giving the former Beatle the honor.

0: The singer was presented with his honor at his annual Peace and Love celebration in Los Angeles on Tuesday. During the event, Starr said, "To all the graduates back in Liverpool, I send peace and love and want to say don't be afraid to follow your dreams or take the right turn and see where it goes." He added it could lead to an honorary doctorate from the University of Liverpool. I'm Mark Mayfield.
1: Congratulations, Dr. Starr. And country singer John Rich has a new job.
2: Walking to the room, passing out $100 bills.
1: Well, that's not exactly what he's going to be doing, but he will be sworn in today at the White House as a special envoy for American landowners at the U.S. Department of Agriculture. He'll work with farmers, ranchers, and other property owners when it comes to their land rights. That's entertainment. I'm Daria Albinger.
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7: The nation's energy outlook could be brighter soon if the Alaska LNG project moves forward. The plan would bring natural gas from Alaska's North Slope through an 807-mile pipeline to South Central Alaska, helping supply homes and businesses while also allowing exports to overseas markets. Supporters say the project could create thousands of jobs, lower energy costs, and strengthen America's role as a global
8: perks like free seat selection and airport lounge access. The carrier is following United Airlines, which made a similar change earlier this year to its Polaris long-haul business class and other higher-tier cabins.
7: And there is evidence they do more than just help people lose weight, but a lot of employee benefit plans are still saying no way to covering the cost of a popular category of drugs. Daria Albinger explains.
1: A survey by the International Foundation of Employee Benefit Plans finds most employers still are saying no when it comes to covering the cost of GLP-1 drugs for weight loss. That's despite Medicare's decision to do so, and as new GLP-1s continue to enter the marketplace. 36% of employers say they cover the cost of the medications for both diabetes and weight loss, and 60% just for diabetes. That's despite a number of studies which show the drugs, when used for weight loss, can lessen and in some cases alleviate medical conditions, lowering the cost of coverage.
7: One thing that hasn't gone up in price, ticket prices to the Iowa State Fair. CEO Jeremy Parsons.
9: We were able to hold the line on our admission price this year. So the Iowa State Fair has not increased admission since 2023. And we're able to hold that this year and give you a whole lot of additional free things at the fair.
7: He says in addition to more than 80 new fair foods this year, there will be additional one-time attractions celebrating America's 250th anniversary. I'm Monica Nelson with your consumer and business news.
10: K-X-R-A. So where do your tax dollars go? Hi, this is Tom Chorley. As part of Mark Anthony's daily newscasts, I report the results of the Douglas County Board of Commissioner meetings, beginning at 9 a.m. the first and third Tuesdays of each month, and the Alexandria City Council meetings, underway at 7 p.m. the second and fourth Mondays of each month. We are here for you on
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13: How can you avoid picking up the latest cold or flu bug? 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
14: My number one rule, since 50 to 80% of all colds and flu are caused by hand contact, you need to know where the germ hotspots are and avoid those like the plague. 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The problem is they should take those little paper toilet guards they're using for the toilet and put them over the bathroom faucet, because the faucet is actually germier than the toilet lid.
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26: Minnesota News Network, I'm Tasha Radel. Minnesota's decades-old ban on building new nuclear power plants is getting a fresh look. A new state-funded study will examine whether lifting the moratorium could help meet the state's growing energy needs. Minnesota Rural Energy Association Communications Director Joe Miller says nuclear energy would be a big help in achieving the state's goal of being carbon-free by 2040.
27: Some people will say, well, solar and wind with batteries, we can meet that demand. And the technology's just not there yet, so they're not a real generation source.
26: Sierra Club North Star Chapter Director Margaret Levin.
28: Nuclear power is incredibly costly, takes a very long time to bring online, and our best bet is to stay focused on truly clean energy, renewable energy.
26: The results of the study are expected in time for the start of the next legislative session in January. Canine brucellosis, a bacterial disease that can spread among dogs and in rare cases to people, is proving difficult to control because it can be transmitted from one generation of dogs to the next. Dr. Steve Cavisto is with the State Board of Animal Health.
29: So just through the process of reproduction, reproductive fluids, birthing, the puppies would get it from an infected mom. And then if they went on to have their own litters of pups down the road, they can continue to spread the bacteria to the next generation.
26: Cavisto says infected dogs may not show symptoms for years, making the disease difficult to detect without testing. There are several active brucellosis cases in Minnesota, and each one connects to imported dogs, many of which originated from the same geographic area in South Dakota. State Senator Rob Kupek of Moorhead toured the tornado damage Thursday around Floyd Lake in Becker County. After touring the damage, Kupek called Governor Walz and asked for the state to provide immediate assistance. This is MNN.
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26: In other headlines, a biology instructor at Lake Superior College in Duluth faces 19 privacy-related charges after police say he secretly recorded people in campus bathrooms. Authorities allege 38-year-old Maxwell O'Brien Minor Smith recorded at least 22 individuals over several weeks. Investigators say a student spotted a phone being held under a bathroom stall in April, leading to the investigation. Court documents say 16 victims were identified, including one juvenile. Minor Smith is due in court coming up August 10th. Minnesota's flower farms are becoming a popular destination for families looking for a summer road trip. Minnesota-grown student worker C.J. Larson says the experiences vary widely from farm to farm.
1: Some will offer photo opportunities, pick your own bouquets and arrangements. Some offer workshops and classes to teach you how to make your own arrangement. Or even some have like fitness classes, so like yoga in the flower fields.
26: This is MNN.

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1: News this hour from Town Hall. I'm John Scott. Lawyers for the man accused of killing Charlie Kirk plan to call a final witness as they try to raise doubts about the prosecution's case. The judge is deciding whether prosecutors have enough evidence to put Tyler Robinson on trial on a charge of aggravated murder. Kirk was killed as he spoke to a crowd at Utah Valley University on September 10th. Robinson charged with aggravated murder and has still not entered a plea. Democrats in Maine are beginning a sprint to nominate a new candidate for a pivotal Senate seat. The drive began after Graham Plattner announced he's withdrawing from the race after a sexual assault allegation. Democrats need to pick a candidate to replace Plattner on the ballot by July 27th, less than 4 months before the nominee will face longtime Republican Senator Susan Collins. A U.S. airport has been renamed today after the president. We have more from correspondent Laura Winters.
2: PBI, Palm Beach International, now DJT, Donald J. Trump International. Son Eric Trump posting the audio from the control tower on his social media pages as he and family members arrive at 5 in the morning for the first flight, landing there under the new name.
3: Pressure all aircraft, effective immediately. Palm Beach International Airport is officially President Donald J. Trump International Airport.
2: The new signs around the airport are up and the name change in effect on the airline websites that operate out of Palm Beach, Florida. Laura Winters reporting.
1: A major legal battle in Washington continues.
4: Olympic canoeist David Hurd has pleaded not guilty to a felony charge connected to damage at the Lincoln Memorial reflecting pool. Prosecutors say Hurd helped damage the recently renovated landmark. If convicted, he could face up to 10 years in prison. His next court appearance is scheduled for August. Willie Nelson, The White House.
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1: Tensions rising over immigration between the U.S. and Mexico.
6: Mexico plans to request criminal charges over the deaths of 17 Mexicans in ICE custody or during immigration operations under the Trump administration.
7: Podemos ser omisos.
6: Mexican President Claudia Sheinbaum says we cannot turn a blind eye to the Mexicans who have died during ICE operations or who are or were detained in these detention centers, which are operated by private companies contracted by ICE. The request, which carries no legal weight, will be submitted to state prosecutors and the Justice Department. It will be accompanied by civil lawsuits against the companies that operate the detention centers. I'm Ed Donahue.
1: Meanwhile, U.S. officials say those being held by authorities were there for a reason. Primarily, they had entered the United States illegally, and many had then broken various laws. News at townhall.com. Britain's potential next leader is canvassing members of Parliament for support. Karen Chamas reports that it is a rather complicated process, but one candidate in particular appears to be on his way to becoming the next prime minister.
8: Nominations are opening in a Labour Party election to replace Keir Starmer as Britain's Prime Minister. Former Greater Manchester Mayor Andy Burnham is expected to be the sole candidate. He needs at least 80 signatures from Labour lawmakers to run, a target he's likely to exceed. Other potential contenders have ruled themselves out, including former Defence Minister Al Carnes. Speaking a week earlier in Manchester, Burnham promised sweeping changes on the domestic front.
9: I am going to break with the more of the same approach that has got us here. I am going to give Britain the circuit breaker it needs.
8: Karen Shamas, London.
1: More on these stories at townhall.com.
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12: 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Open Line provides you with the opportunity to call our live on-air studio line with any questions about the subject matter being discussed. 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And now, Open Line.

0: Jackson, it's just you and me solo today. No Patty's.
1: Yeah, got a day off, getting some stuff ready for Wii Fest.
0: That's right. Yeah, and the girls are home too. And so I know they're going to go up to DL and survey the property and get everything all spit shined.
1: Yeah, she's talked before about, you know, when she starts, when they order their special flour batter or whatever it is. And like that's back in March sometime. Okay. And so it's, you know, it's not just all of a sudden you go up for the weekend.
0: Yeah, right. A lot of work behind the scenes.
1: Yeah.
0: People don't realize, not only, you know, for Patty, but everyone who's a part of the Douglas County Fair, too.
1: Right. Oh,
0: a
1: yeah.
0: lot of work goes into those vendors, too. But yeah, so we're holding down the fort here, and we have our good friend Shelley Nelson in. Hi, Shelley. How are you?
2: Oh, good morning, Mark. Yeah. Thank you. Thank you so much. Yeah. Thanks for having me on today.
0: Yeah, for sure. We always love getting you in once a month with an update on one of the big attractions in the area, the Lakes area, with the Runestone Museum. And full disclosure, we're good friends.
2: We are.
0: Your husband, Jim, and I are... He calls me brother, and I call him brother, too. So I happen to be over at your lovely home, and so it was good seeing you, brief time, and Jim as well.
2: Yes, Mark, you've been a wonderful friend to Jim and I. Thank you over the years. Appreciate you very, very much.
0: Well, when we planned ahead, I had to go down to the cities, and on the way back, Tracy was with me, and I had told her, bring the cooler, because we're going to bring back some spaghetti for Jim, and he loves his spaghetti, doesn't he?
2: Oh, my goodness. I can't believe the man isn't half Italian. Honestly, he can have spaghetti every day.
0: Yeah, I love it, too. Now, is he, I never asked him, does he like lasagna, too? Fettuccine and Alfredo.
2: The whole works.
0: Yeah,
2: and
0: me
2: our,
0: too.
2: Our wonderful daughter-in-law just made him some fresh homemade spaghetti sauce from a secret family recipe on the old east side of St. Paul. Can't give it out.
0: Yeah, he's told me about that.
2: But we got some of that, and so I'm kind of saving that for a special occasion, too.
0: Well, so you and I were talking off air. Of course, that documentary, we've talked a lot about it. I think they've even tweaked the name, but it was West Viking. I think they've kind of tweak the name of it, too. And that happens because you go into a project and along the way, maybe you learn some things. So to be able to sell it to the public and to really make it pop, sometimes you will tweak things. But I did reach out and email to the folks. We've had them on the air many times. And I know a lot of folks are very excited for that documentary. And they said back in January and February that it would be sometime later on this fall. So I don't know if they do have a target date or not. Any update that you've heard at all?
2: No, not any. That's why I thought it was kind of nice to reach out to them this morning to see if things have still remained the same timeline. I do mention it in my introductory speech. When people come into the museum, it is a free guided tour. So that means that it's self-guided and you have the option of an audio tour as well as everything is labeled and marked so. But part of my spiel to them is we have had recent coverage and a recent documentary has been made and it is in, has been playing in 60 countries as well as Canada.
0: And, but not here yet.
2: But not here yet.
0: Isn't that wild?
2: Yeah, well, it's hard to get those things streamed. Don't know what kind of
0: licensing, negotiations
2: with these big boys. And I wonder sometimes too if they're just trying to build up some suspense.
0: Yeah, that could be too. Yeah. Do you get a lot of people inquiring about it too? If you have any updates or
2: well, a lot of times what will happen is people who are studiers of the stone will ask me, has there been any recent research or has there been any recent discoveries or artifacts in the area? And I let them know right away about this documentary series, of course, and the fact that we get people calling in all the time thinking, oh, I found something with strange writings on it.
0: Oh, really?
2: Can I bring it in? And of course, it usually is nothing. But we, in fact, just recently, a woman came in who has a big Oli costume.
0: Oh.
2: And there's a lot of surprises coming. I'm not going to like give it away on air today.
0: Okay.
2: But we are going to be acquiring something for the museum here shortly. And I'm
0: is
2: so,
0: this something they made or can't
2: no,
0: you say?
2: Oh, I can't say. This okay. is a gift. This okay. is a huge gift of something that is in storage and not here in Alexandria. But the owners of it want to ascension it over to the museum.
0: Hmm.
2: And I'm so excited about it and the draw that it'll build and okay. excitement that I cannot give it away right now. But stay tuned, folks, because if this goes according to plan, we are going to be acquiring a new feature and a whole new exhibit.
0: Wow. Now, again, as a journalist, I ask questions both as a friend. I don't want to pry too much, but you said it's a big gift. Are we talking in stature, in height?
2: Yes.
0: Or I didn't know if it, boy, this is a big event.
2: Let's put it this way. It probably would not fit in this room.
0: Okay. Okay, enough there. We'll leave it at that. Because I didn't know if you meant like, I mean, it's an important using the term big, but it literally is a big donation.
2: It literally is.
0: Okay.
2: And also important to our history. Of course, we're a history museum, of course, and we feature the runestone, which has been a part of our museum since the inception of the museum in 1958. And that original stone can be viewed in our museum. And then if you go out to the park, you can see a replica and get more information at the information center out there at Kensington Park.
0: Well, I just see our buddy Greg just chimed in. It was good talking to him on the phone earlier this week, but he has emailed us. So is there any update on moving the runestone from Victoria Heights to the museum, too? Good question, Greg.
2: Yes, it is. We're ready when they're ready.
0: Okay.
2: So that's all I can say right now. Okay. I mean, we have been talking with them, and there's been some conversation between our director, Barbara Hockey, and the people that are getting ready to move that. I see they've landscaped all around it out there, so it's still a beautiful site. If you want to go out to the replica monument, I call it, out there on 82, or you can get to it by coming down 6th Avenue. Mm. That's the way I propose to do it, because then it's safer, and then you can actually park your car on 6th and then walk over to it. That's quite quite a piece. It's huge.
0: So where will it go again? Right by Big Oli? Or would it be, I thought I had heard even talk right in front of the museum.
2: Well, it will go on the property and we'll move the fence back so that the public can come down the sidewalk and still take a photo of it like they do at Big Oli and get a family memory photo. But it's going to go between the log cabin and the church where our current garden is located.
0: Mm, sure.
2: And then there's plenty of room there, and it's visible from when you come down to 2nd Avenue, which is now really a really nice area every Saturday morning, because you know we have the farmer's market and the art market. We've got Big Oli Park, and now we're going to have this big, beautiful monument to be able to welcome people to the museum. But of course, you'll still need to come into the museum to see the actual rock, because it's only 202-pound slab of gray whack. And for those of you that don't know what gray whack is, it's just really, really compressed sandstone that over the years it has been pressed and crushed and made harder by that compression. And it's almost as hard as granite.
0: From the glaciers that move through here.
2: Yes, it's stone that's indigenous to both central Minnesota, but it also can be found in Norway and Sweden. So we aren't sure where that big boy came from. Yeah. If he came over on the ship, or if someone just said, hey, this looks like a rock I can carve my story in.
0: Yeah. Well, fun. Yeah, a lot going on. Of course, last month already, hard to believe, But you had the Ford Alexandria dedication 50th anniversary. That was a great event, wasn't it?
2: Oh, that was so much fun. Everybody had such a wonderful time. And thanks to everybody who participated and made that happen. Shout out to all our volunteers. We had cotton candy and popcorn and
0: pie eating contest.
2: Yeah. And I got to watch some of that. I was fortunate enough, I was kind of staying at my station at the front desk there. But once in a while I'd sneak out, and my good friend Holly, she was running the races and the pie eating contest. We had axe throwing, just a fun time. And of course, the surprise of opening that time capsule. And now we're filling that hole in on the south side of the building, and we're preparing to get suggestions for the new one. And so they've been hard at work getting that all prepped up. And we'll let the public know soon what our plans are as far as getting a new time capsule started.
0: Yeah, and of course, it was fun hanging out, not only with you, but Jimmy, your son, and the whole family. And
2: They're members also, and they love the museum. Yeah. Every time they come down, of course, they have a cabin here, and so they're up almost every weekend.
0: Wow, that's and, great.
2: See Papa, too. And So we had probably, it was a pretty good crowd.
0: I think
2: it was open to the public for free. And thank you for all of you that came and supported us.
0: Yeah, and of course, as we opened up the time capsule, it was fun. I was able to talk to Jim Clayton, too, who was there helping to pack. By the way, we're going to have Jim Clayton, who was part of the Runestone Museum and the Chamber, coming in on open line on July 21st. So to talk a little bit about, again, the packing of that time capsule and his time at the museum as well.
2: Yes, there was a lot of documents in that time capsule. Plats of the city.
0: Newspaper clipping.
2: Letters from children. A lot of school things. That I don't know what's going to happen with the new one, but we'll let you know when that comes together.
0: Now, you do have a fundraiser, too, coming up, don't you?
2: We sure do. Our big one. So, August 5th, starting from 5 p.m., running through to about 8 p.m., we are having our 42nd annual steak fry. And that will be held again at the Broadway Ballroom. And tickets are on sale right now. You'll probably get people that have signed up to sell tickets, maybe come to your business. But I also want you to know that we have tickets available if you come into the Runestone Museum and talk to some of the staff there. We have tickets on sale. We're doing it a little different this year, Mark.
0: Okay.
2: This year, we're selling individual tickets instead of couple tickets. So for $75, that includes two free drink tickets. That includes all the games, a chance at the raffle. And we will have a silent auction going on also, some beautiful

0: for raffle. And did I say free drink tickets?
1: You did.
0: Okay.
1: Two of those
0: per ticket. And we understand that not everyone is a couple.
1: Yeah.
0: And this opens it up. So instead of having to pay the $100 and it would be $150, right? $75 each.
1: Yep.
0: You get to come and enjoy the event for $75.
1: Yeah,
0: and it is a fundraiser. Yes, individually. And still, again, it's going to be themed.
1: Okay.
0: So what's
1: the theme?
0: Okay. Yeah. So if anybody out there is Norwegian, please forgive my accent here. I'm going to try very, very hard to pronounce this the way a Norwegian or a Swede would. But it's H-Y-G-G-E. That's how you spell it. And it's pronounced hygge.
1: Okay.
0: And what it translates to is coziness, and it implies warmth and kinship, and it celebrates the simple things in life.
1: And that's the theme.
0: That's the theme.
1: Okay.
0: And I just think for many of us out there, this embraces something that we all kind of need to be able to celebrate simple things.
1: Mm.
0: And we all need warmth and kinship. And post-COVID, I've seen so many families that have said to me, I've wanted to come here for years. I live in the area, and this is the year they made it happen.
1: That's great.
0: I thank them for doing that because, oddly enough, it's the people in Alexandria that we don't get. We get people from all over the United States and all over the world. But if you're from Alexandria, please stop in. And if you're new to the area, come and say hi and introduce yourself if you're new, and we'll show you around.
1: Yeah, it's a friendly, welcoming environment. And I mean, everything from the indigenous people, certainly the Vikings, front and center, but there's a lot of other things, taxidermy stuff, and pretty fascinating.
0: Yeah, the Heritage Room is really fun too. We have curated that to represent every single room of a home.
1: Mm.
0: So if you were coming here from Europe and setting up home here, you can see what they had for music, furniture, items to cook with, that type of thing.
1: Yeah, no, it's great. And of course, as you know, Tracy and I are members. It's affordable. It's a wonderful thing to be a part of the museum.
0: It is. So we still have our family rate. So any couple that has children 17 and under can come in for $25.
1: Wow.
0: And that's unlimited children.
1: Yeah.
0: I had a family of 8 come in yesterday for $25. That is under $5 per person. And you can't go anywhere for that price. It's $10 for individuals that are 65 and older and veterans. And if you're a student or youth, it's $7.
1: Wow.
0: And that is, again,
1: dirt cheap.
0: Dirt
1: I mean, when
0: cheap.
1: You think about it,
0: it
1: as
0: really
1: you
0: is.
1: Said, other
0: what can you get for that?
1: Yeah.
0: Exactly. And the beautiful thing about it is we still have group rates too. So if you have an organization that wants to do something special and they want to talk to us about their group rate, we can offer that up to them.
1: Mm.
0: Let's see. Did I mention teachers get a discount this year? That's
1: no.
0: something new that we added.
1: Okay.
0: So we are honoring both veterans and teachers. Mm. So if you're a teacher, you get in for $10. That includes both the indoor and the outdoor. And there are four videos. And it takes about an hour to go through the entire museum if you go at a pretty good pace. Now, if you like to study and read things, might take you an hour and a half.
1: Hmm. Well, and I know you do get a lot of people who are there almost every week. I know my friend Ralph Gunderson.
0: Yes.
1: He loves the Runestone, and I think Barbara said he's there every week because he's a faithful lover of the museum and is inquisitive and wants to learn as much as he can.
0: Yes, he's very faithful, and he's fun to talk to.
1: Yeah,
0: and he lives right out there in Kensington too.
1: Yeah,
0: so yeah.
1: Yeah, he grew up around it. I know his mom taught him a lot of the history too, and pretty amazing that all the work he's done too. And so
0: you've gone out there with him.
1: I have.
0: He invited me out to one of these days. I'm going to make it.

0: Hamden his witching there. Sticks and yes, everything witching, he showed me.
1: And I, it works for me.
0: Oh, it so, does? Oh, yeah. It did not so, for me.
1: Oh, I don't know if it's my Scottish background or what's going on, but yeah. And when it started to move in my hand, I'm going, oh, this is...
0: wild.
1: Yeah, this is pretty wild.
0: Yeah. Well, so anything else we haven't covered? Well, I was hoping, again, I reached out to the folks from West Viking, that documentary that were in last year, but unfortunately, I knew it was short notice, but I thought I would give it a chance, and unfortunately, mm-hmm. they haven't either called in or emailed me saying they were tied up, so I'm sure they didn't see the message.
1: Well, I'm going to invite them right now to our steak fry. Come on down, boys.
0: Yeah, from Canada.
1: Yeah, it's not that far. I've driven by car to Winnipeg before. Yeah. It's a nice drive.
0: It is.
1: Yeah.
0: It's a fun city.
1: It is a fun city. I wonder if they still have their double-decker buses.
0: Yeah, interesting. Yeah. So I worked in Grand Forks, mm-hmm. and a buddy of mine, Scott Hannon, and he and I would drive. We had a limo with a radio station, so I would drive him and a lot of, at that time, Fighting Sioux, now Fighting Hawks, mm-hmm. hockey players, and we would drive up to Winnipeg for little fun, go to a hockey game, the Winnipeg Jets, and hang out and club it a little bit. So, yeah, we had a lot of fun going up there.
1: Yeah, yeah, it's a nice place. Yeah. I've been to Regina.
0: Okay.
1: And I've been to Winnipeg. And my next trip I would really like to do is go to Calgary.
0: Oh, yeah.
1: And
0: absolutely.
1: But anyway, yeah, you're invited if you want to come. And everybody that is listening right now, please... reach out to us about this steak fry coming up. It's very, very important to us that we let everybody that wants to come know that it's August 5th. 5 p.m. is when the doors open for social hour. And it'll offer steak, fish, and a vegetarian dish.
0: Wow. So you got it all covered, whether or not you like steak, fish, or if you're a vegetarian. So that's
1: right.
0: Smart. Yeah,
1: right. You have to be... mindful that not everyone eats meat.
0: Yeah.
1: Or likes it.
0: Yeah.
1: And so, yeah, we try to be congenial.
0: And the Broadway Ballroom always does a great job.
1: Oh, they do.
0: Charlie and Chad. And certainly they've been a big part of the Runestone Museum. Even Charlie's dad, too, starting back in the day, too.
1: Yes, so. They've been members for a long, long time.
0: They've and on got the board.
1: They're on the board. They're up there. Their names are up there on the wall.
0: Yeah.
1: Yeah. Very, very powerful influence.
0: Yeah.
1: Yeah.
0: Well, and I think, Chad, when I was there emceeing the, of course, Ford Alexandria event, I think he stepped down from president. Somebody else now is president of the board. Am I correct on that?
1: His uncle.
0: Oh.
1: Yeah. So Bill.
0: Okay.
1: Yeah. Bill was post-president, I mean, before Chad came on board. But, you know, we understand life. I mean,
0: right.
1: He is
0: busy
1: and family, and it's just a lot. We, as we grow as a museum, we are finding ourselves having to, you know, put more and more responsibility out to all of those involved. Mm-hmm. And so... you know, we have a lot of projects. One of the things that I do want to mention too is that we are going to be doing a lot of repair work in the fort area that needs to be done. You need to really be conscientious about the wear and tear and the age of those buildings, and we need very soon to re-roof a few of those buildings,
0: okay.
1: And some of them need painted. But if we don't do it soon, we are going to severely have water damage.
0: Okay.
1: And
0: you certainly want to avoid that, so now's the time.
1: Winter is, you know, Minnesota winters are tough on...
0: Yeah, cars, buildings, everything.
1: Everything.
0: Including us at times.
1: Including us.
0: Yeah. And again, just briefly, we'll have to let you go. But of course, Big Ole, too.
1: Yes.
0: The voting still continues.
1: Oh, yes. That is so exciting. They have so much fun. They put a dollar in the buckets. And they kind of argue among themselves sometimes. They'll have a little family thing going on. Well, what do you think, blonde or yeah. red? Well, what is he now? Well, he's red. Has he ever been brunette? I said, well, yes, a long time ago.
0: Yeah.
1: But yeah, it's fun to watch them participate. So we're excited. That's
0: so drop by and you can vote.
1: Yes, drop by for okay. $1 you can vote.
0: All right.
1: Okay.
0: Always good to see you. Say hi to Jim.
1: Thank you.
0: And thanks, Shelley. And drop by the museum. Of course, all kinds of fun going on there this summer. And don't miss out on the big fundraiser coming up on Wednesday, August 5th from 5 to 8 p.m. Doors opening at 5. All right. We'll take a break. Bonnie Bina will be in next from the Douglas County Senior Services Office. If you have any questions, call in 2-762-8167. More of the show next.

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5: This is Weatherology. I'm meteorologist Michael Caro with a look at your Alexandria Lakes area forecast. For today, we'll see a mixture of clouds and sunshine, along with a chance for some widely scattered showers and storms, up to a high of 84. Still that chance for showers and storms tonight, lows in the mid-60s, but clearing out those skies on Saturday, upper 80s for highs. And that's your latest forecast. For KXRA, I'm meteorologist Michael Caro.
3: Thank you, Michael. Now, it is sunny and it's 75 degrees. The wind is out of the south at 12 miles an hour. 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

0: Well, thanks, Jackson. And we have Bonnie Bina in. And Bonnie, of course, is with the Douglas County Senior Services Office. We were hoping to have you in earlier this month, but of course, on the scheduled date, that was a federal, state, and local holiday for you. So yes, we found another date for you.
1: Well, thank you for letting me slip in for a little extra time here this month so I can get in with a few things. Wanted to start out with a huge shout out thank you to all the volunteers that we had at the Senior Expo two weeks ago. We had people checking in at the front. We had the women from Daughters of Isabella at St. Mary's in the kitchen. And it goes without saying that the law enforcement guys and gals were fabulous, as always. And we had a huge turnout. We had, I think we counted over 180 people.
0: Wow. And is that up from last year?
1: It's down. It's about the same as last year, but it's up from 2 years ago.
0: Oh, really?
1: So the word is getting out, and a lot of people hear about us from each other. And they hear from this radio broadcast, and they hear from multiple other places. Yeah. But the biggest percentage is word of mouth, just neighbors telling neighbors, which I love.
0: Yeah, for sure. And, of course, scams was a big part of that, too, wasn't it?
1: Scams were protecting from fraudulent activities. We had a guest speaker from the AARP Fraud Watch Network come in, and he spoke the first hour. He was our keynote speaker, and the feedback I got on evaluations was top-notch for him. They really appreciated the way he approached things, how he explained things. So I would encourage people, if you are concerned about something, you can either call me or give them a call at the AARP Fraud Watch Network. Or, of course, you can always call our local sheriff and police because they've got detectives that specialize in this as well. So don't just try to take care of it yourself. If you're embarrassed, that's okay. People much smarter than all of us have gotten caught on these things.
0: Yeah.
1: So
0: they are
1: so
0: good
1: easy.
0: At it.
1: They are so good at it. I got an email in my mailbox at work a couple days ago from HR at co.douglas. It's our basically our email at the end, but HR doesn't send out HR at emails. Sure enough, it would have, if I'd clicked on it, who knows what would have happened.
0: Yeah.
1: And so they get us in such insidious ways. That's the word I'm looking for.
0: Yeah.
1: So it's pretty crazy. So every day we have to kind of be vigilant on that as to whether something is true or if it's too good to be true. Just remember,
0: it probably, usually is.
1: Yes.
0: Yeah. So again, just so everyone knows, the triad, it's a combo. You brought up law enforcement, Douglas County Sheriff's Office, the Alexandria Police Department, along with you at the Douglas County Senior Services.
1: And people in the community. We have representatives from the older adult population that participate and help out with thought, guidance and thoughts. And so, yeah, we've got a lot of people who are involved in this. It's Julie Anderson, who you know very well, is also on my committee. And we've got people from St. Mary's and from a couple other places that have helped out and given some guidance. So it's a very good organization. It's a very excellent committee. I appreciate all that they do to help get this event to happen.
0: So. Yeah, and St. Mary's has been so good over the years, being the host location, allowing their beautiful church to be the host site for this.
1: Yes, yes, they have their gymnasium at the school, and they let us take over the school's kitchen, their cafeteria, that whole area. We just totally take over. We had five classrooms where we had education sessions where people could attend and listen on various different things, banking, online issues, local trends from the business from here in town, what the police officers and the sheriff's office are seeing. So yeah, it was a really good event. I would encourage people to reach out to those different places. I would also encourage them to watch their calendar for the next one in June. That'll be our 25th annual.
0: Wow, that's going to be a momentous occasion, a quarter of a century. You'll have to celebrate that, I'm sure, in some special way to draw significance to that event.
1: I do have to make one more shout out, and that's we used Cub Foods this year for the food. We did, of course, purchase it, but they went out of their way to make sure that we had the food and made it up for us and did a really good job, and we've got so many compliments from people. So
0: that's great.
1: Thank you, Cub.
0: Now, you brought up about some of the feedback, so you kind of do a end of the event survey and That's invaluable for you too, isn't it?
1: Absolutely. We received over 50% response in the evaluations. Wow. And we read them all. We have a post-event meeting that I'll be scheduling with the rest of Triad just to think about what were the things worked really well, what are the things that we could look at making changes, and we take those evaluations. And they get a chance to read all of the feedback. I put them all on a sheet for them to review. So the feedback was just really, really, really good. Well, it made me feel good.
0: Yeah, absolutely. Well, great talking about those events. Some other things you wanted to mention going on in your office, too?
1: Absolutely. We, as always, we have our commodities food pickup. It's once a month. And I wanted to remind people that the next one is on July 16.
0: Okay.
1: And we are still accepting applications for people. It used to be called NAPS. It's the Commodities Food Program, but a lot of people know it as NAPS. And so we continue to do that, July 16 for the next one. And then when they come to pick up, they haven't gotten a schedule. I have some printouts that they can get. And again, we are accepting applications. They can get those from me either in my office or when that on that pickup day, if they happen to see, they can stop by because I keep some available. Okay. I can help them fill them out. I can even email them in for them so they don't have to find an envelope and a stamp.
0: That how convenient is that too? Well, that's great.
1: Yeah. Our biggest thing now is that the fair is right around the corner.
0: And you'll be out there as usual.
1: We will be out there as usual. We will be there on Senior Day. That's the Wednesday, 19th, I think.
0: Let me double check. I believe you are correct. Let's see, Thursday.
1: Wednesday.
0: So that'd be Wednesday. Yes. That is the 19th.
1: Okay. Senior Day at the fair is sponsored by Vivi, which is one of our local organizations for facilities, assisted living and such. And they are a great partner along with the other assisted livings and facilities we have here in town. And so they are the day sponsor. We will be working in partnership with the fair board to have the Outstanding Senior Award again this year. And those go to people who are nominated by the different organizations in town. Good example would be the folks at the Senior Center will nominate someone from their location, or we will get a nomination from, say, Outreach Food Shelf, nomination from our Senior Companion Program. She usually will nominate someone. The Elder Network often will nominate someone. They look at who they feel they should be honored this year.
0: And
1: as
0: what are
1: outstanding.
0: Yeah, sorry to interrupt you. What's kind of the criteria? What are they looking for?
1: We're looking for people who have just stepped above and beyond the rest of the volunteers, because volunteerism here in Douglas County is beyond what I've seen anywhere else that I live. So in general, it's high, and they just are that next level. These are people who are actively involved or are leading certain events. These are people who have taken it on themselves to give way more time than the average volunteer. These are the people who just have stepped above.
2: Mm.
1: And they are nominated by their own organization, so they make the determination as to who they feel is that person this year. And then they let us know, they let me know, and we hope to be able to honor every one of them, and the Fair Board helps us with that event, and Brad does the emceeing.
0: Brad Brahe, of course.
1: Yes, he does. And I work close with him on that event. And then the Senior Center has always been very helpful as well in working side by side with us, because earlier in the day then we'll have vendors, not necessarily vendors, but we'll have people from the different organizations, again, places like the Lutheran Social Services or Elder Network, the Senior Center. People like that will be at we'll have tables at the fair too, so people can get information.
2: Okay.
1: So it's a mini vendor, but it's primarily focused on our organizations that support the older adult population.
0: Do you know when that announcement is going to be made? It will be made on Senior Day, the 20th, correct?
1: It will be on Senior Day, the 19th.
0: 19th, yes. Sorry about that.
1: That's okay.
0: Yeah, thanks
1: just
0: for
1: making
0: correcting.
1: Sure.
0: Yep.
1: And it will be at 2 p.m.
0: Okay.
1: We'll have an event. We'll have at the Heritage Square on the Heritage Stage. We'll have an announcement as to who they are, and we'll recognize the people. Hmm. We'll have plaques for them. And as a general rule in the past, we've had cake and coffee and such afterwards, because family can come and enjoy the event as well. And it's a great chance just to honor these people who put their time and effort into helping make life better for the rest of the older adult population here in town.
0: Well, the reason why I brought it up, of course, Patty and I will be broadcasting live from out there. We always do first day of the fair, Senior Day. So we've had you on in the past during the open line. So hopefully we can get you on and maybe even talk a little bit about it before the big announcement.
1: Absolutely. Yeah. The people will know. But it'd be nice not to start naming names.
0: Yes,
1: until,
0: disclosing it to the world on open line.
1: But I will definitely be there because our vendors, we start that at 10, so I'm there helping get them set up.
0: Okay, great.
1: 8:39, so I will join you there.
0: Yeah, of course, you're right by us and setting up in that building, and we always see you running around there, and again, a lot of activity going on.
1: A lot of activity, a lot of good people, a lot of opportunity for our older adult population to just have a more casual place where they can find out more about some of the services that are available to them in the area. And they can meet some of the folks from Encore and from... if they're ever considering maybe being a senior companion, they can talk to Marcy about more information on that. If they want to volunteer, I'm hoping that Elder Network will be able to be there. Wendy and her team might be able to have a table and information so they can find out more about those places. Again, they might want to volunteer.
0: Yeah.
1: And they just don't know where to find, where to reach out to.
0: So do you work a lot in conjunction out of the Douglas County Senior Services Office with Senior Companion?
1: Yes, okay. I do. The Senior Companion Program is a partnership between myself as Senior Services and Lutheran Social Services, who oversees it for this region. They have most of Minnesota for the for the Senior Companion Program. Other parts of the country, different entities, but Marcy and I work both sides of it. I work with the client side, so if people have someone that they feel might be a good client for the Senior Companion Program, they can either self-refer or I get calls from and referrals from Horizon Public Health, from the hospital, from the clinics. And then Marcy works the other side with volunteers and helping get them trained and engaged and support them and get them matched up with the companions. So
0: I just looked it up here, Bonnie. Again, we're with Bonnie Bina from the Douglas County Senior Services Office. I didn't realize the Senior Companion Program is part of AmeriCorps Seniors.
1: Yes, it is.
0: Because I always think of AmeriCorps giving advice. These are seasoned veterans who have been a part of the business community and have certain skill sets that they then pass on as mentors to other up-and-coming business and young people. I guess I didn't realize that the Senior Companion Program falls under that umbrella, too.
1: Yes, yes, it does. Okay. AmeriCorps actually has a lot of different programs that it supports. The Senior Companion, Neighbor to Neighbor, Foster Grandparent, I believe is part of there, too. And then there's AmeriCorps Youth Programs, too, where the youth go traveling and help support. So there's a lot of different entities there. I couldn't begin to tell you. I might be missing a bunch. But I know ours is very, very strong here in Minnesota with the seniors, companions and the neighbor to neighbor. We do have at least one neighbor to neighbor volunteer. It's a little bit different program. They don't spend quite as much time with the person. They don't travel out. Well, not travel, but senior companion, it's not uncommon for the companion and the client to spend part of their time going out to lunch, going to the hairdresser, going shopping and picking up a few things, and then just spending time together playing cards, doing puzzles, reading, just if they to the point where they may not be able to read as well, then the companion might read to them. All sorts of different things they do. And we have men and women who are both clients and who are companions. We've got a gentleman who volunteers in our group that's really, he's been with us for 2 years now, and he's just been a really great addition to the team, too.
0: Well, we only have about 30 seconds left. Anything else you wanted to bring up? Maybe your hours?
1: Yeah, I probably should tell you who I am.
0: Yeah.
1: No, you know who I am, but Bonnie Bina. I am the senior coordinator at Douglas County Senior Services. I'm located in the lower level of the building with the social services. I am straight down the hall from the Douglas County Library, across the doors from the vet services. I'm there 8 to 4:30 Monday through Friday. And phone number 320-762-3047.
0: Wow, we got it all in.
1: We did.
0: Yeah. Thanks, Bonnie. I hope you have a great weekend.
1: We'll see you
0: back next month for the whole hour.
1: Yes, yes. And I hope to bring someone in with part of that day to find out if she can come. So I'll let you know more later.
0: Thanks, Bonnie.
1: Thank you.
0: Have a great weekend.
1: We'll be back
0: Monday, 9:05, more open line.
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0: It is 9:54 and currently 75 degrees. Weatherology says high 84 today. Time for the morning market update on the Linder Farm Network.
1: Hey, haven't seen you at the cafe lately. You okay?
2: Yeah, just been keeping to myself.
1: I definitely noticed.
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6: Good morning. It's time for an update here on the Linder Farm Network. Joining us on this Friday morning, Jim Emter, Van Awning Company, Alexandria. And Jim, what are you following ahead of today's USDA report?
7: Well, Linda, expectations coming in, all wheat production at 1.543 billion bushels. We got 1.572 last month. So I think that's really going to be a highlight here is what happens with the wheat in this report. New crop carryout for wheat forecasted at 714 million bushels. We had 744 last month. And one of the wild cards is we saw acres drop in that acres report in the wheat complex. If that results in higher yields, that could surprise the market. If the yield deterioration occurs with that drop in acres, that just shows even more how impactful that drought had been in that Kansas City wheat area. So really, that's probably the biggest one to watch. I look for USDA to go through the motions of plugging in the acres numbers for corn and beans. I don't think they're going to make any big adjustments on yield at this point. We know we've got the heat ridge coming in this weekend, so that's going to be watched very closely. We've got the risk on trade for the Iran war. You know, that's going to be a factor coming into the weekend. So a lot of dynamics that can swing this market, Linda. But when you put heat in this time of year, would not be surprised that corn maybe tries to bounce back one more time before just officially rolling over. And that's something we're going to have to watch here. But the USDA report might hold the cards there in that nugget. Beyond that, there's just not a lot else to really dig into, and I think we got plenty on the table where we can lean into that. Private sales this morning, 264,000 metric tons of soybeans to China. Nice to see them still coming. Got a long ways to go, though, Linda, to keep the train rolling.
6: What do you see as some of the factors that will influence the livestock markets today?
7: You know, cattle continues to be a tug of war, Linda. You look at these feeder cattle cash values, and they just continue to fly off the charts, new records. I mean, it's just, it's a strong cash undertone versus a market, you know, on the futures that looks like it wants to roll over, for lack of better terms. We're below the 40-day here. We're not looking great on the charts, and we'll see who wins the tug of war. But it's a battle between cash and futures trade, and right now the futures trade is trying to lift here and try to fade down to get some lower price counts. As for the hog market, though, that's a market that's trying to hold it together. We seem to be gyrating here after an initial rally. We can't break out. We're struggling to break as well. So this is a market that's stuck after a nice little recovery, but at a key price level. We'll see if hogs can get it done. Cash index still one of the limiting factors that, again, makes us a little less optimistic this can occur, but we'll be watching it closely here as we work ahead.
6: Thank you, Jim. Jim Emter, Van Awning Company, Alexandria, and Chicago September corn, 434 and three quarters. That's up 3 1/4, now up 2 3/4 at 434 and a half, now up 3. December, 455 3/4, up 3 3/4. August beans, 1182 1/4, up 4 1/2. November, 1185, up 3 1/2. August live cattle down 17. August feeder cattle up 75. August lean hogs up 47. October down 10. The Dow is up 28. 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
12: News this hour from Town Hall. I'm John Scott. Back and forth attacks between the U.S. and Iran as Tehran targets American allies in the region.
13: Missile alert sirens went off in Bahrain, Kuwait, and Qatar as Iran retaliated. There's no word on if there's any damage in those Gulf countries, but it just shows how everything is escalating, and this interim deal to try to end the war now looks increasingly at risk.
12: Correspondent John Gambrell, there have been a series of unclaimed airstrikes that have hit Iran. That's after the U.S. said it ended its attacks, raising questions about who targeted the Islamic Republic. The strikes hit areas across southern Iran and came amid tensions over the Strait of Hormuz, a crucial waterway for oil and gas. Iran insisting on controlling it while the U.S. and allies want it reopened as a free international waterway. In health news, some 1,000 cases of a parasitic infection spreading in the Midwest.
14: Cyclospora is a parasite that causes severe diarrhea. It spreads through contaminated food and water, often linked to fresh produce. The largest cyclospora outbreak is in Michigan. Investigations are underway in 28 other states, including Ohio. No deaths have been reported. The CDC says cyclospora is usually not life-threatening and can be treated with antibiotics. Experts say finding the source of the outbreak can be difficult, and it's best to cook vegetables. Cyclospora can really stick to some foods, so washing may not eliminate the risk of infection. I'm Ed Donahue.
12: Sales of previously occupied U.S. homes slowed in June. The National Association of Realtors said existing home sales fell 2.4% last month from May. Sales rose 2.8% compared with June of last year. The national median sales price increasing 1.8% in June from a year earlier. More from townhall.com.
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16: Mortgage rates march higher. Mortgage buyer Freddie Mac says the average rate on a 30-year mortgage rose this week to 6.49%. It's now back to where it was 2 weeks ago. When mortgage rates rise, it can add hundreds of dollars a month in costs to a home loan, reducing home buyers' purchasing power. Mortgage rates have been mostly trending higher for months. Higher oil prices due to the war with Iran raised expectations for hotter inflation, pushing up the long-term bond yields that influence mortgage rates. The trend has contributed to lackluster home sales this year. I'm Alex Vega.
12: PepsiCo reporting stronger than expected revenue in the second quarter, despite weaker demand in North America, where it said consumers tightening their budgets due to economic concerns. The food and beverage giant says its net revenue rose 6.4% to $24.2 billion from the April-June period. That was better than what Wall Street had expected. News at townhall.com. Facebook's parent company plans to build a huge AI data center in Canada.
17: Meta, the parent company of Facebook and Instagram, says it's investing more than $9.1 billion to build its first artificial intelligence data center in Canada and the largest outside the United States. The facility will be in Alberta and will be powered by a natural gas-fired plant being developed by a consortium. Alberta has been courting hyperscale data centers because the province's electricity grid cannot support multiple large AI data centers. It's prioritizing projects that have their own power generation, as Meta plans to do. I'm Donna Water.
12: Former Florida gubernatorial candidate Andrew Gillum arrested on drug possession charges in Alabama after police say they pulled him over for erratic driving and found marijuana and meth in his vehicle. Gillum once considered a rising star among the Democrats. More on these stories at townhall.com.
18: This is Weatherology. I'm meteorologist Michael Caro with a look at your Alexandria Lakes area forecast. For today, we'll see a mixture of clouds and sunshine, along with a chance for some widely scattered showers and storms, up to a high of 84. Still that chance for showers and storms tonight, lows in the mid-60s. But clearing out those skies on Saturday, upper 80s for highs. And that's your latest forecast. For KXRA, I'm meteorologist Michael Caro.
0: Thank you, Michael. Sunshine and 75 degrees. We've got a southwest wind running 12 miles an hour and humidity down to 69%. The dew point holding steady at 64. Barometer slowly on the rise, 29.96. 6 minutes after 10 o'clock, Michael Wright's talking to Cullens Home Center.
19: We are heading out to Cullens Home Center. I have Jonas with me on the phone right now, and I understand the brand new 2026 TVs from Samsung and LG are in-house and, well, ready to go.
20: Yes, sir, they are. We have the full lineup of 2026 Samsung and LG QLEDs. We have the C6 OLED TV, the new 2026 version in stock, ready to go, so definitely the time to come look.
19: And on display all the way up to 75 inches of fun.
20: That is correct, but that's not as big as we can get. We can do 85, we can do 100 inch. I know you like those.
19: Yeah, absolutely. The bigger the better. Gotta have the full tilt boogie when you're watching TV, that's for sure.
20: Right.
19: Especially with the sporting events. Of course, we still have World Cup soccer going on and that kind of thing. The showroom floor at Cullens Home Center is jam-packed full of barbecue grills. We got an awful lot of summer grilling yet to do.
20: That's right, Weber grills. We have a ton of them. I was just saying to someone here at the store this morning, we pretty much have every Weber gas grill that they make, I think. We have a ton to come look at.
19: And, of course, the main staple for Cullens Home Center for decades has been the great selection of appliances. Tell me a little bit about laundry that you have on display and ready to go out the door, too.
20: Yeah, so right now we currently have a good deal going on. There's a Whirlpool set and there's a Maytag set of laundry. Both high capacity. We have great inventory on both of them. So if you lost a washer recently or your dryer's acting up, it's the perfect time to come take a peek.
19: Those kind of things will happen. People you know, products you trust, Cullens Home Center. Jonas, thank you for your time, and I'm sure we'll talk again soon.
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0: Coming up in this newscast, Becker County is seeking disaster aid after a tornado damaged more than 100 homes. And parts of the area are already dealing with an extreme heat watch for this weekend, as the heat index could climb in parts of the area up to 108 degrees. And the 38th annual Classic Boat Show is taking place tomorrow at the Lure Lake Bar. A beautiful Lake La Hamadou. We'll have more on those stories, but first, Becker County is seeking disaster aid after that tornado damaged more than 100 homes. The tornado had winds of up to 115 miles per hour and caused the worst damage around Big Floyd Lake. Several minor injuries were reported, but thankfully no fatalities. Officials say debris cleanup is ongoing, while roof and shoreline repairs could take a long time. County officials have since declared a local state of emergency following the storm near Detroit Lakes. And authorities are releasing the identity of a man who was killed during a firework explosion in the metro area. The incident took place early Sunday morning on the rooftop of an abandoned Army ammunition plant. Officials say the 23-year-old man was holding a mortar tube when it exploded in his hand. He was taken to a hospital where he was pronounced dead. An investigation into that deadly incident is ongoing. Well, an extreme heat watch is in effect for parts of the area from Sunday morning through late Monday night. This will include Grant and Otter Tail counties. Dangerously hot conditions with a heat index value of up to 108 degrees is possible in that part of the area. Heat-related illnesses do increase significantly during extreme heat and high humidity events. Isolated heat impacts could start as early as Saturday afternoon, with widespread heat impacts expected Sunday into Monday afternoon. Officials remind you to drink plenty of fluids, stay in an air-conditioned room, stay out of the sun, and check up on relatives and neighbors. Well, Minnesota animal health officials are warning about canine brucellosis, a bacterial disease that affects dogs and can, in rare cases, spread to people. Minnesota Board of Animal Health veterinarian Dr. Steve Cavisto says the illness was once mostly associated with breeding operations.
1: In the past, when we've seen it, it was mostly associated with dogs that were either being used in or was previously used in like a breeding situation, whether it's a commercial breeding facility or even in some cases backyard breeders.
0: Cavisto says several active cases in Minnesota have now been linked to imported dogs, prompting the state to consider stricter import requirements. And the 38th annual Classic Boat Show will be held coming up Saturday at the Lure Lake Bar on beautiful Lake La Hamadou. The fun will get underway at 10 a.m. Casey Johnson of the Legacy of the Lakes Museum says the boat show has a long history.
2: The show has been going on longer than the museum has existed. Back in the day, they started it, and, you know, those classic boat enthusiasts just started getting together in the 80s and had it out at Arrowwood. And then over the years, it's just kind of morphed, and the museum took it over in the early 2000s when we opened up. And then we've been running it ever since, and it's been a lot of fun.
0: By the way, there will be classic and vintage boat displays on both land and water, pop-up museum displays, free boat rides, and so much more. The event is all free and open to the public, put on by the Legacy of the Lakes Museum. By the way, for more details on the 38th annual Classic Boat Show, just go to the website legacyofthelakes.org. And the Rotary Club Summer Sounds by Brophy Concert Series kicked off on Tuesday night with the Johnny Home Band and the opening band, the Lady Slippers. Next Tuesday night, it will be Nasty Habit Late Night Revival. The concerts get underway at 5 p.m. Rotarian Dave Hartman says it was a great start to the season. He says they are always in need of volunteers to pull off these great shows.
3: It was a great start. It takes about 100 volunteers to make this event happen. And a number of Rotarians, but a number of other community members pitch in and help out. And if you would like to volunteer, you can go to summersoundsbybrophy.com, and there's a link to get to an area to volunteer. Mm-hmm. And we encourage people to get involved. And people that do just say, oh, this is so much fun. How can I do this again? And every week we're looking for more help. So if anybody's interested, that's a good way to do it.
0: Also ahead this season, coming up on July 21st, it will be Jennifer Lynn and the Groove Revival, along with Sex Appeal. Finally, on July 28th, the season will close out with headliner Rumors and Dreams with opening act The Nobles. For more details on the concert series, just go to the Rotary Club's website, summersoundsbybrophy.com. And on Thursday night, it was a fantastic night for the Front Fenders and their variety music on the Douglas County Courthouse lawn with the Red Willow Arts Coalition. The weather couldn't have been any nicer with sunshine, temperatures in the upper 70s, and a low dew point of a comfortable 58 degrees. Next Thursday night at 7 p.m., it will be the White Sidewalls and 50s and 60s music. Be sure to bring a blanket or lawn chair and enjoy the shows. The concerts are all free to attend and will run through August 20th. 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Well, get ready to loosen your belt just a bit. The Minnesota State Fair has announced 36 official new foods and 9 new food vendors for this year's Great Minnesota Get-Together. Spokeswoman Maria Hayden says,
4: there's always a great mix no matter what you're interested in trying. So if you've got a big sweet tooth, there'll be some options for you. If you're more interested in trying a couple new savory options, we've got a lot of great ones.
0: New creations include pickle pie, a surf and turf burger topped with lobster, and also a Hmong corn dog and butter brew mustache pretzels. Fairgoers will have nearly 1,600 menu items to choose from almost 300 food stands across the fairgrounds. The 2026 Minnesota State Fair will run August 27th through Labor Day, September 7th. And you ask, and we listen, the Alexandria Craft Beer Tour is just around the corner. It's now the Alexandria Craft Bevy Tour, short for beverages, because we're pouring more than just brews. That big event will take place on Friday, July 17th from 5 to 9 p.m. at Canute Nelson Field. VIP will start at 5 p.m. with general admission from 6 to 9 p.m. There will be wine, RTDs, craft cocktails, and of course, plenty of beer for the hop heads. So whether you're a beer buff, also if you love wine or cocktail connoisseurs, we've got your glass covered. The event is 21 plus only. You must have a valid ID. For all the details on that, just go to our website, voiceofalexandria.com. And the University of Minnesota football team is wrapping up another great week of summer workouts on campus. The Golden Gophers will have the weekend off. Junior defensive end Jackson Howard of Crystal says the team is coming together well this summer and spending a lot of time together.
5: Summer's been good, man. It's been hot. It's been full of a lot of good work. And I mean, aside from academics, man, we've been in that building, just building trust. And I mean, it's going to be a good season for us.
0: The Gophers are just a few weeks from opening fall camp in preparation for the upcoming season. They'll open up against Eastern Illinois on September 3rd at home at Huntington Bank Stadium. And that's a look at your news. I'm Mark Anthony.
7: 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Ouch. 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
0: Thanks for tuning in this morning. People Radio, KXRA. It's Jackson here, and at 10:19, I'm looking at the KXRA community calendar, and it will tell us, well, a lot about what's going on this weekend, starting with today at Encore, the Center for Vibrant Aging. We've got billiards all day till 3 o'clock, foot care until 2:30. Rummy Cube runs till 11. We've got Samba B starting at 12:30, the Birthday Club today from 1 to 3, Cribbage B from 1 to 3. And then the weekend schedule tomorrow has Whist C from 9:30 to 12:30. That's all at 414 Hawthorne. If you need to contact them, the phone number there is 762-2087. 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They're serving breakfast on those days from 7:30 to 9 in the morning and lunch from 11 o'clock until 1, so that's coming up here yet today. And again, free for 18 and under. 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We got going.

0: Copper Trail tomorrow evening as well, 6 o'clock, First Congregational Church on Sunday at 3 o'clock in the afternoon. 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Admission is free, and the Art Center is located at 111 Main Street in Evansville. Today being Friday, it's tonight and every Friday and Saturday night through the summer, a local high school or young adult musician will honor our veterans by sounding taps along the shore of Lake Lahamadu. They'll be at the end of Joe's Dock. 5 minutes before sunset will be a ceremonial sounding, the official sounding at sunset. And again, that's every Friday and Saturday through Labor Day. Phelps Mill Festival returns tomorrow and Sunday with a sing-off competition and a $1,000 grand prize. Sing-off starts at noon on Sunday on the main stage of the festival. There's all kinds of other stuff to do there, of course, before that, with arts and crafts, and, well, that's what it is, the festival, arts festival. You can check out all the details at phelpsmillfestival.com. Entry deadline is already passed for the vocal competition, but you're still, of course, welcome to check it out. Festival hours, 9:30 to 5 on Saturday, 9:30 to 4 on Sunday. Also this weekend and every Saturday, Home City Farmers Market and Community Breakfast at Trinity Lutheran Church in Home City. The breakfast runs from 8:30 to 10:30. The farmers market from 8:30 to 11:30. There's the farmers market at Big Ole Park in Alexandria. And right next is the art market. And it runs every Saturday, the art market from 9 to 1. Plus, they have live music at the art market from 9:30 to 12:30. And this weekend, it's Madame and Mayhem performing at the Alexandria Saturday Art Market. Okay, what else? We have the Blessing Bucket at Common Ground Coffee House in Alexandria. That's every Sunday from 9 to 1. You can gather for handcrafted coffee in a meaningful way to give back, as every dollar of net profit and all tips go towards supporting neighbors with medical needs. So that's 9 to 1, Common Ground Coffee House, 516 Hawthorne, and that is every Sunday. Oh, one other thing I wanted to mention. They've got the quarterly meeting of the Alexandria Area Newcomers Alumni. That'll be held next week on Thursday at D. Mike's. You need to register by Monday. RSVP to T-E-B-B-E-N-T. T-Ebbent at gmail.com. You need to do that by Monday. Oh, and there's a new SIG you want to start. They'll have sheets available. All right. Some of the what's going on this weekend or in the area, the KXRA community calendar. You can also see what's happening on our website, voiceofalexandria.com. There's a calendar link on the main page. And we're at 10:25 with funeral announcements in a minute.
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0: This Friday, July 10th, Doris L. Thompson, age 86, of Alexandria, died on Saturday, July 4th. A memorial service will be held at 2 o'clock this afternoon at United Methodist Church in Alexandria. Visitation 1 hour prior to the service. Arrangements with Lind Family Funeral and Cremation Services for Doris Thompson, age 86, of Alexandria. Lawrence Larry Eugene Mercier, age 82, formerly of Grand Rapids, died on Saturday, June 27th. Memorial service will be held at 11 o'clock tomorrow morning at Our Redeemer Lutheran Church in Cohasset, Minnesota. Visitation will be this evening from 6:30 to 8 and then continue for an hour prior to that service tomorrow. Arrangements with Anderson Funeral Home for Larry Mercier, age 82, formerly of Grand Rapids. William Bill Dome Schroeder, age, I do not have an age, sorry, but he, Bill died on Thursday, July 2nd. A celebration of life service will be held 2 o'clock on Sunday afternoon, July 12th at Anderson Funeral Home Chapel. Visitation 1 hour prior to the service. Full military honors will be accorded by the Minnesota Honor Guard and the Veterans Memorial Honor Guard. Again, that's for Bill Dome Schroeder of Alexandria. Daniel Ba, age 45, died on Tuesday, July 7th. A memorial service will be held at 1 o'clock on Monday, July 13th at United Lutheran Church in Elbow Lake. Visitation will start at 11 o'clock, so 2 hours visitation, then the 1 o'clock service, and arrangements are with Erickson Smith Funeral Home in Elbow Lake for Daniel Ba, age 45. Those are your funeral announcements on this Friday, July the 10th. Our time is 10:28.
1: This is Weatherology. I'm meteorologist Michael Caro with a look at your Alexandria Lakes area forecast. We'll see a blend of clouds and sunshine for this afternoon, a chance for a hit-or-miss type shower or storm with high temperatures in the mid-80s. Still that chance for showers and storms tonight, lows in the mid-60s, but clearing out those skies on Saturday, upper 80s for highs. And that's your latest forecast. For KXRA, I'm meteorologist Michael Caro.
0: Thank you, Michael. Seeing sun right now and 77 degrees southwest wind at 10 miles an hour. Time is 10:21. Sports on the way from the Minnesota News Network. We'll also get a look at what's going on, world and national news headlines.
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5: This is MNN Sports. I'm Mike Graham. The Twins lost to Cleveland yesterday at Target Field 5-2, but got a nice outing from Bailey Ober, who was making his first start since late May.
6: Felt good to be back out there on the mound competing against a division rival. Thought we played a good game today. Their arms looked pretty good and held us in check offensively, but just one pitch that kind of backed up on me that Arias got a good swing on. But overall, I felt like I was able to mix and keep them off balance. Spin sweeper felt really good today. Locating the fastball felt really good today.
5: Ober worked 5 innings of 3-hit, 1-run ball and got a no decision. Royce Lewis had a solo homer in the 7th. Minnesota will open a 3-game home weekend series tonight against the Angels. The AAA Saints lost at Iowa yesterday 21-7. The Timberwolves Summer League team dominated the 4th quarter. They beat New Orleans and Vegas yesterday 105-92. The Wolves got 24 points from guard Zion Polan, who says being on the main roster late last year has helped him.
7: It was big time. You know, I think Mike Joe is a big one. you know, playing a lot of sizzle together and stuff like that. So, you know, really just try to, you know, pick their brains and stuff like that, really learn from them, you know, watch Joe in the pick and roll, you know, watch Mike, you know, his poise and stuff like that. So, you know, they're great vets to learn from. And then, you know, watching other guys, watching Bones, you know, I can go down the list, you know, and all the different things that, you know, guys can do. Io, the way he puts pressure on the rim. So, you know, it's a great learning experience for me. You know, I'm grateful for the, you know, opportunity to be up and watch those guys work.
5: In addition, center Joan Berenger added an 18-point, 11-rebound double-double. Minnesota plays Denver tomorrow in Vegas. Lynx head coach Cheryl Reeve will coach in the WNBA All-Star Game later this month in Chicago. And Gopher football defensive end Jackson Howard of Crystal says he and his teammates are working hard this offseason.
8: It's very important because, you know, no matter what the mandatory or non-mandatory stuff, it really, if everybody buys into everything, that can really shape how the team does during the fall. 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
5: Fall camp now less than a month away for Minnesota. This is M&N Sports.
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0: And at 10:34, Jackson here. I'm looking at world and national news headlines. A five-day evidentiary hearing in the Charlie Kirk murder case in Utah is back underway. Judge Tony Graff will decide in the coming weeks if Tyler Robinson will face trial for murdering Kirk. Prosecutors played a recorded interview yesterday from Tyler Robinson's former roommate and romantic partner, Lance Twiggs, and presented text messages exchanged between the two. President Trump says he does not plan to sign a bipartisan passed housing bill in protest over the Save America Act not being approved. The Safeguard America Voter Eligibility Act requires proof of citizenship to register to vote and the presentation of a photo ID to cast a ballot. But the bill is set to become law as it will be 10 days since it was presented to Trump at midnight. He could move to veto the housing bill, but it is unclear if he would. A new bill calling for letting insurers monitor customers' driving data in California.
15: The bill was written by Democratic Assembly member Tina McKinnor of Inglewood. She says insurance companies would use the data known as telematics to offer discounted premiums to reward good driving. She believes it would incentivize safe driving. Telematics technology would track data like speed, location, and how a vehicle is being driven in real time. Current California law requires insurance rates to be based mainly on driving record, miles driven, and experience. It makes California the only state in the country to ban telematics. McKinnor says the law is outdated. I'm Daniel Martindale.
0: Country music singer John Rich will be sworn in as the at the White House today as special envoy for American landowners at the U.S. Department of Agriculture. According to the USDA, Rich will work with farmers, ranchers, and private property owners when it comes to their land rights, and especially in connection with large-scale solar and wind energy development. In a statement, Rich said President Trump has given him the opportunity to stand up for these landowners to make sure they're not harassed, intimidated, or pressured by outside interests. The latest round of UFO files is now available to the public.
16: Pentagon officials have released its fourth batch of files related to UFOs. The release includes a total of 40 files consisting of 14 documents, 19 videos, 4 audio files, and 3 images. The files came from the Pentagon, NASA, the CIA, the FBI, and the Energy Department. I'm Monica Nelson.
0: And July is National Hot Dog Month. One health expert is advising not to eat too many. Dietitian Dr. Kristen Kilpatrick with the Cleveland Clinic says hot dogs are okay to have on occasion, but should not be part of a regular diet.
17: So yes, let's have that hot dog and let's even dive into the bun. But maybe let's have some watermelon alongside it, which is high in lycopene. Let's look at having beans, which we know are high in fiber and protein.
0: She says hot dogs can contain a lot of additives and be high in sodium. And she adds there is data that shows they're linked to an increase in certain cancers. Kirkpatrick suggests buying hot dogs with the least amount of ingredients in them and choosing all beef. Couple of sports stories for you. Scottie Scheffler missing the cut of the PGA Tour event for the first time in 4 years. The world's top-ranked golfer fell short of reaching the weekend at the Genesis Scottish Open today, ending the longest active made cut streak on tour. He had made 78 straight cuts since bowing out early at the FedEx St. Jude Classic in 2022. Now he gets a head start on preparing to defend his Open Championship title next week. And in the World Cup, France, the first nation to make the semifinal round. The team shut out Morocco 2-0 from Foxborough. Goals within 6 minutes of each other early in the second half secured the win for the French. And that's a look at some of the news around our world. It's People Radio, KXRA, 1038.
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29: Social media has turned parenting into something of a public performance. Many moms and dads are raising their children like a Pinterest page brought to life. These days, baby announcements and birthday parties reach near Broadway-level productions. I think it's great how creative parents can be. Parenting is supposed to be fun. So go for it, Mom and Dad. Just keep one thing in mind while you're creating all those wild, amazing memories for your children. Be careful not to lose sight of the beauty to be found in simple, everyday moments. Someday your children will value the time you spent reading them a book or lying with them in a hammock, just as much as those over-the-top birthday parties. I like one mom's idea for reminding herself to be intentional about spending time with her children. She placed a jar on her dresser filled with pennies, 936 pennies to be exact. That's one penny for every week in her child's life, from birth to age 18. Every week she removed one penny, and over the months and years, as she watched the number of pennies decrease, it reminded her to number her days with her children and to make the most of her time with them. Time is fleeting. Your children will grow up and be gone in the blink of an eye. Cherish your time with them. Do lots of crazy and wild things. Just don't forget to find the beauty in simple, everyday moments. To help your children thrive, go to FocusOnTheFamily.com. I'm Jim Daly.
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0: Okay, I am about to start a 10-minute timer because we're about to play Assault the Vault on KXRA. So I have found a name, and it is Brad Korn. Brad has 10 minutes to call and to play Assault the Vault here on KXRA. Okay, 10 minutes from right now. 762-8167 is the phone number. If you know Brad, send him a note. Tell him to get on the phone. Give me a call at 762-8167 if he wants to win a prize from Assault the Vault there.
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0: We're at 10:45 now, and we're going to take a look at what's going on in the business and financial world on People Radio. Opening bell rang this morning on Wall Street after stocks closed higher yesterday. That, as investors are keeping an eye on the latest developments between the U.S. and Iran after President Trump's announcement that he considers the ceasefire over. At the closing bell, the Dow added 139 points. The S&P was up 60, and the NASDAQ went up 336 points. Markets today are mixed. We've got 0.19% up at the Dow, 0.21% down at the NASDAQ, and fairly steady, actually, 0.02% up at the S&P 500. Home sales for the month of June coming in lower than expected, according to the National Association of Realtors. Sales of previously owned homes in June dropped over 2% from May, despite projections from a slight gain month over month. The median price of an existing home sold in June, $440,600. That marks an increase of nearly 2% from the year before, and it's the highest on record. The Far International Bridge that connects Far Texas with Reynosa in Mexico has been named the top crossing for produce in the United States. City announced the achievement during a ceremony yesterday. I didn't know there was a contest for that. 70% of all avocados entering the U.S. cross the Far Bridge. Officials say about 110,000 shipments of produce use the bridge every year, a number that could grow when that bridge will be expanding in November. And that is a look at some of our business news from People Radio KXRA. It's 1047.
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0: In the middle of 10 minutes waiting on Brad Korn, who signed up for the Assault the Vault contest here at KXRA. So, Brad, you've got another 5 minutes to give me a call here at 762-8167 to play Assault the Vault.
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12: David Dewey shares the story of a historic home with a tie to one of California's most important industries.
15: We have the CF Lot home, which is an 1860s home built by a 49er who is the first president of the citrus growing societies in California.
12: While the town of Oroville sits over 100 miles north of San Francisco, this was an important place to grow citrus in the early years.
15: Believe it or not, this was the citrus capital until the big freeze in 1912. Then it moved to Southern California. So that home was lived in by just the Lot family, and when they passed away, it was turned over to the city for a museum, and it sits in this beautiful park.
12: Mr. Lot came to California for gold. He found another way to make his money.
15: He came here, and he got to Sutter's Fort, and he fell ill. So by the time he got better and came in the spring, all the good pickings were gone. But he was a lawyer, and people were arguing about who owned what.
12: Even though Mr. Lot was not successful with his citrus groves in Northern California, he did build the grand home that survives today. And you can still find a piece of that citrus operation that he developed so long ago.
15: We have the Mother Orange tree, which goes back to the 1850s, and it's still alive. It got moved when they built the lake. And one of the few things that they saved that and the Bidwell Bar Bridge, which was the first suspension bridge west of the Mississippi.
12: The Lot home is open to visitors, although hours may be limited, or you can always call for an appointment to see the residence of the pioneer who came for gold but made his money as a lawyer and grower of citrus. Traveling the countryside in Oroville, California, I'm Andrew McCrae.

0: We are down to a minute for Brad Korn to give me a call at KXRA 762-8167 to play Assault the Vault.
1: Christofferson Bait has been serving fishermen in the lakes area for over 80 years. They have the largest selection of fishing equipment and the right advice on how to get them in the boat.
2: This week's tip is for walleyes. It's midsummer, and with the warm weather, the walleyes have started to move off structure and load up in the deeper basins. Trolling leadcore and a small crankbait like a shadrap or Salmo hornet in 24 to 30 feet of water is a great way to find and catch fish when the bite might seem tough.
1: Christofferson Bait, 3rd Avenue, Alexandria.
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0: All right, we're at 10:53 on this Friday, and our 10-minute timer's just run out. So, Brad, sorry, man. Didn't make it quite fast enough, if you tried at all. I didn't see it. But anyway, so we're switching. We're going to give somebody else a chance. Kathy Gaken, 10 minutes from right now at 762-8167 to play Assault the Vault on KXRA. Kathy Gaken, 762-8167. We're going to check out what's going on in news headlines from around Minnesota. MNN News is on the way.
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8: Minnesota News Network, I'm Tasha Radel. Minnesota's decades-old ban on building new nuclear power plants is getting a fresh look. A new state-funded study will examine whether lifting the moratorium could help meet the state's growing energy needs. Minnesota Rural Energy Association Communications Director Joe Miller says nuclear energy would be a big help in achieving the state's goal of being carbon-free by 2040.
9: Some people will say, well, solar and wind with batteries, we can meet that demand. And the technology's just not there yet, so they're not a real generation source.
8: Sierra Club North Star Chapter Director Margaret Levin.
10: Nuclear power is incredibly costly, takes a very long time to bring online, and our best bet is to stay focused on truly clean energy, renewable energy.
8: The results of the study are expected in time for the start of the next legislative session in January. Canine brucellosis, a bacterial disease that can spread among dogs and in rare cases to people, is proving difficult to control because it can be transmitted from one generation of dogs to the next. Dr. Steve Cavisto is with the State Board of Animal Health.
11: So just through the process of reproduction, reproductive fluids, birthing, the puppies would get it from an infected mom. And then if they went on to have their own litters of pups down the road, they can continue to spread the bacteria to the next generation.
8: Cavisto says infected dogs may not show symptoms for years, making the disease difficult to detect without testing. There are several active brucellosis cases in Minnesota, and each one connects to imported dogs, many of which originated from the same geographic area in South Dakota. State Senator Rob Kupek of Moorhead toured the tornado damage Thursday around Floyd Lake in Becker County. After touring the damage, Kupek called Governor Walz and asked for the state to provide immediate assistance. This is MNN.
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8: In other headlines, a biology instructor at Lake Superior College in Duluth faces 19 privacy-related charges after police say he secretly recorded people in campus bathrooms. Authorities allege 38-year-old Maxwell O'Brien Minor Smith recorded at least 22 individuals over several weeks. Investigators say a student spotted a phone being held under a bathroom stall in April, leading to the investigation. Court documents say 16 victims were identified, including one juvenile. Minor Smith is due in court coming up August 10th. Minnesota's flower farms are becoming a popular destination for families looking for a summer road trip. Minnesota-grown student worker C.J. Larson says the experiences vary widely from farm to farm.
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8: This is MNN.
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0: Still some time, but the time is ticking, obviously, for Kathy Gaken to call and play Assault the Vault on KXRA. The number is 762-8167. 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Currently 77 degrees. We're on our way to 84, says weatherology, for the afternoon. And here is the latest news from Town Hall.
18: News this hour at Town Hall. I'm Bob Agnew in Washington. A series of mysterious airstrikes have hit Iran after the U.S. said it ended its attacks. It's raising questions now about who exactly targeted the Islamic Republic on Thursday. Those attacks hit areas across the southern part of the country as it prepared to bury its late supreme leader, Ayatollah Ali Khamenei. A new AP North poll finds many Jewish Americans feel unsafe in this country right now, with many saying they feel less safe than they did before the Hamas attack on Israel back in 2023.
19: The findings highlight the vulnerability that many Jewish adults in the U.S. feel as bipartisan support for Israel erodes and significant divides emerge within the Jewish community about what constitutes anti-Semitism, particularly when it comes to protesting Israel. About 3 in 10 say that they or members of their household have experienced physical assault, verbal assault, online harassment, or demanding property because of their Jewish background in the last year.
18: That is Bernie Bennett reporting. New indictments, meanwhile, shedding light on a foiled attack in this country. Here's Willie Nelson.
20: 8 men have been indicted on terrorism and murder conspiracy charges in connection with an alleged plot targeting the UFC Freedom 250 event at the White House. Prosecutors say the group planned to use explosive-laden drones and sniper teams to attack attendees and high-profile officials, including President Trump and Vice President J.D. Vance. The Justice Department says the plot was disrupted days before the event took place. Willie Nelson, the White House.
18: President Trump has chosen not to sign a sweeping housing affordability bill today. He's doing so in protest of Congress not approving a strict voter ID bill that simply doesn't have enough support to pass. A SAVE Act, the one meant to ensure voter integrity. Still, the housing measure could become law today without the president's signature, as he had 10 days to sign an issue, a veto, to stop the measure. The president's post simply says he won't be signing the bill. On Wall Street, it's a very positive day so far, with the Dow up 130 points and the NASDAQ up about 22. More from townhall.com.
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18: Here's John Scott now with the midday Wall Street Business Report.
22: U.S. stocks and oil prices drifting toward a quiet finish of the week following fireworks earlier on worries about how the war with Iran will affect the global flow of crude. After the opening bell, the S&P 500 rose 0.1% and was on track to close out its fourth winning week in the last five. The Dow Jones Industrial Average has been up and down in morning trading. The same can be said for the NASDAQ Composite. Oil prices have held relatively steady. The price for a barrel of Brent crude oil slipped 0.1% to $76.23. That's above the $72 it was at the start of the week when it was back below its level from before the war with Iran, but still well below its wartime peak of nearly $120 a barrel. For the Wall Street Business Report, I'm John Scott.
18: 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The maker of Facebook and Instagram in hot water with European regulators.
23: The European Union is accusing Meta of designing Facebook and Instagram to get people hooked, especially children. And it's demanding that Meta disable what it calls key addictive features, such as infinite scrolling and autoplay of videos. The EU's charges against Meta platforms are part of its investigation under the Digital Services Act, and it threatens hefty fines if tech platforms don't protect internet users. Meta says the preliminary findings do not recognize the steps the company has already taken to protect teens. It says its teen accounts automatically protect minors and put parents in control. I'm Donna Water.
18: At least 12 people are dead after a wildfire devastated remote community in the southern part of Spain. The fire broke out on Thursday near the Sierra de los Filabres Mountains in Almeria province. You'll find more of these stories at townhall.com.
0: And we're at 11:05 on this Friday, and we're playing Assault the Vault. Kathy Gakin was on the clock to call within 10 minutes to see what she would win from the vault, and she actually did call within 10 minutes. Kathy, you had like 45 seconds to go. So,
24: oh, my God.
0: You got right in under the wire. First of all, is there it's okay for you to be calling right now, right? You're not at work on the clock or anything? Okay.
24: No, I'm not. No, I'm home.
0: Very good. Well, you all ready to see what it is you won?
24: Yeah.
0: Here we go.
25: The combination has been entered. The tumblers are turning. What treasure is waiting inside today's vault? Inside today's vault is the gift of a healthier, greener lawn. Congratulations! You've unlocked a weed and feed application for up to 1/2 acre from Alex Irrigation and Landscaping. Beautiful curb appeal is officially in your future.
0: I hope you have a lawn, Kathy.
24: Wow. Wow, thank you. Yes, we do. We have a big lawn.
0: Awesome.
24: Nice.
0: Well,
24: nice.
0: Yeah, and we will. You'll be able to pick that up and make all those arrangements. And
24: okay.
0: We appreciate you playing Assault the Vault.
24: Very cool.
0: So
24: thank
0: it's a little
24: so
0: it's a little easier on your other half, I guess, at this point.
24: Yeah. He'll love that. He's
0: right.
24: Going to love it. So.
0: So you only have to bring him the lemonade. You don't have to start the mower for him or anything.
24: Right.
0: Okay. Thanks, Kathy. Have a good day.
24: Well, yeah. Thank you very much.
0: All right. Bye.
24: Bye.
25: Another treasure has been claimed. but there are still more waiting inside the vault. Listen for your next chance to crack the combination, unlock another incredible prize, and play Vault Assault.
1: This is Weatherology. I'm meteorologist Michael Caro with a look at your Alexandria Lakes area forecast. We'll see a blend of clouds and sunshine for this afternoon, a chance for a hit-or-miss type shower or storm with high temperatures in the mid-80s. Still that chance for showers and storms tonight, lows in the mid-60s, but clearing out those skies on Saturday, upper 80s for highs. And that's your latest forecast. For KXRA, I'm meteorologist Michael Caro.
0: Yeah, thank you, Michael. Sunshine, 77. The wind is out of the south at 7 miles an hour. Now we're at 8 minutes after 11. Kim Komando's Consumer Tech Update coming up in 60 seconds.
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0: 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The designer clothes get shipped back the next morning. It's a costume. 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Crypto, dropshipping, day trading, house flipping, sports betting. 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
5: My poor dog is so stressed out. Firecrackers, thunderstorms, or any loud noise will make him anxious. I swear, even the sight of a storm cloud will put him on edge.
6: I have a dog. I can relate to that. But remember, the Grain Bin has CBD oil for dogs. They have treats and flavored oils.
5: That's right. I'm totally getting that for him. Now tell the people where to get it.
6: For CBD oil for pets, the Grain Bin naturally in the Jimmy John's building next to Walmart.
7: Coming up in this newscast, Becker County is seeking disaster aid after a tornado damaged more than 100 homes. And parts of the area are already dealing with an extreme heat watch for this weekend, as the heat index could climb in parts of the area up to 108 degrees. And the 38th annual Classic Boat Show is taking place tomorrow at the Lure Lake Bar on beautiful Lake La Hamadou. We'll have more on those stories, but first, Becker County is seeking disaster aid after that tornado damage more than 100 homes. The tornado had winds of up to 115 miles per hour and caused the worst damage around Big Floyd Lake. Several minor injuries were reported, but thankfully no fatalities. Officials say debris cleanup is ongoing, while roof and shoreline repairs could take a long time. County officials have since declared a local state of emergency following the storm near Detroit Lakes. And authorities are releasing the identity of a man who was killed during a firework explosion in the metro area. The incident took place early Sunday morning on the rooftop of an abandoned Army ammunition plant. Officials say the 23-year-old man was holding a mortar tube when it exploded in his hand. He was taken to a hospital where he was pronounced dead. An investigation into that deadly incident is ongoing. Well, and extreme heat watch is in effect for parts of the area from Sunday morning through late Monday night. This will include Grant and Otter Tail counties. Dangerously hot conditions with a heat index value of up to 108 degrees is possible in that part of the area. Heat-related illnesses do increase significantly during extreme heat and high humidity events. Isolated heat impacts could start as early as Saturday afternoon, with widespread heat impacts expected Sunday into Monday afternoon. Officials remind you to drink plenty of fluids, stay in an air-conditioned room, stay out of the sun, and check up on relatives and neighbors. Well, Minnesota animal health officials are warning about canine brucellosis, a bacterial disease that affects dogs and can, in rare cases, spread to people. Minnesota Board of Animal Health veterinarian Dr. Steve Cavisto says the illness was once mostly associated with breeding operations.
8: In the past, when we've seen it, it was mostly associated with dogs that were either being used in or was previously used in like a breeding situation, whether it's a commercial breeding facility or even in some cases backyard breeders.
7: Cavisto says several active cases in Minnesota have now been linked to imported dogs, prompting the state to consider stricter import requirements. And the 38th annual Classic Boat Show will be held coming up Saturday at the Lure Lake Bar on beautiful Lake La Hamadou. The fun will get underway at 10 a.m. Casey Johnson of the Legacy of the Lakes Museum says the boat show has a long history.
9: The show has been going on longer than the museum has existed. Back in the day, they started it, and, you know, those classic boat enthusiasts just started getting together in the 80s and had it out at Arrowwood. And then over the years, it's just kind of morphed, and the museum took it over in the early 2000s when we opened up. And then we've been running it ever since, and it's been a lot of fun.
7: By the way, there will be classic and vintage boat displays on both land and water, pop-up museum displays, free boat rides, and so much more. The event is all free and open to the public, and put on by the Legacy of the Lakes Museum. By the way, for more details on the 38th Annual Classic Boat Show, just go to the website legacyofthelakes.org. And the Rotary Club Summer Sounds by Brophy Concert Series kicked off on Tuesday night with the Johnny Home Band and the opening band, the Lady Slippers. Next Tuesday night, it will be Nasty Habit Late Night Revival. The concerts get underway at 5 p.m. Rotarian Dave Hartman says it was a great start to the season. He says they are always in need of volunteers to pull off these great shows.
10: It was a great start. It takes about 100 volunteers to make this event happen. And a number of Rotarians, but a number of other community members pitch in and help out. And if you would like to volunteer, you can go to summersoundsbybrophy.com, and there's a link to get to an area to volunteer. Mm-hmm. And we encourage people to get involved. And people that do just say, oh, this is so much fun. How can I do this again? And every week we're looking for more help. So if anybody's interested, that's a good way to do it.
7: Also ahead this season, coming up on July 21st, it will be Jennifer Lynn and the Groove Revival, along with Sax Appeal. Finally, on July 28th, the season will close out with headliner Rumors and Dreams with opening act The Nobles. For more details on the concert series, just go to the Rotary Club's website, summersoundsbybrophy.com. And on Thursday night, it was a fantastic night for the Front Fenders and their variety music on the Douglas County Courthouse lawn with the Red Willow Arts Coalition. The weather couldn't have been any nicer, with sunshine, temperatures in the upper 70s, and a low dew point of a comfortable 58 degrees. Next Thursday night at 7 p.m., it will be the White Sidewalls and 50s and 60s music. Be sure to bring a blanket or a lawn chair and enjoy the shows. The concerts are all free to attend and will run through August 20th. season is sponsored by Anderson Funeral Home, Eldon's Fresh Foods, along with Bethany on the Lake. Well, get ready to loosen your belt just a bit. The Minnesota State Fair has announced 36 official new foods and 9 new food vendors for this year's Great Minnesota Get-Together. Spokeswoman Maria Hayden says,
11: there's always a great mix no matter what you're interested in trying. So if you've got a big sweet tooth, there'll be some options for you. If you're more interested in trying a couple new savory options, we've got a lot of great ones.
7: New creations include pickle pie, a surf and turf burger topped with lobster, and also a Hmong corn dog and butter brew mustache pretzels. Fairgoers will have nearly 1,600 menu items to choose from almost 300 food stands across the fairgrounds. The 2026 Minnesota State Fair will run August 27th through Labor Day, September 7th. And U.S. and we listened, the Alexandria Craft Beer Tour is just around the corner. It's now the Alexandria Craft Bevy Tour, short for beverages, because we're pouring more than just brews. That big event will take place on Friday, July 17th from 5 to 9 p.m. at Canute Nelson Field. VIP will start at 5 p.m. with general admission from 6 to 9 p.m. There will be wine, RTDs, craft cocktails, and of course, plenty of beer for the hopheads. So whether you're a beer buff, if you love wine, or cocktail connoisseurs, we've got your glass covered. The event is 21 plus only. You must have a valid ID. For all the details on that, just go to our website, voiceofalexandria.com. And the University of Minnesota football team is wrapping up another great week of summer workouts on campus. The Golden Gophers will have the weekend off. Junior defensive end Jackson Howard of Crystal says the team is coming together well this summer, spending a lot of time together.
12: Summer's been good, man. It's been hot. It's been full of a lot of good work. And I mean, aside from academics, man, we've been in that building, just building trust. And I mean, it's going to be a good season for us.
7: The Gophers are just a few weeks from opening fall camp in preparation for the upcoming season. They'll open up against Eastern Illinois on September 3rd at home at Huntington Bank Stadium. And that's a look at your news. I'm Mark Anthony.
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8: Virginia.

0: It's time now for Smart Money with Ameriprise Financial Services in Alexandria here on this Friday. Our guest all week long has been Sam Steidel. We made it, Sam. How you doing?
1: I'm doing great. How about you?
0: Yeah, doing well, too. Thanks. You know, we've been looking at estate planning this week and various items associated with that. I know today here on this Friday, you like doing lots of times kind of real-world examples, and you have a case study for us, don't you?
1: Yeah, so case study, this is something that we've been working on here for a couple months. It's actually with existing clients, but they're getting to the point where they need a little bit of help, and so we've brought in their kids to sit in the meetings, which we do a lot of times with people as they get elderly. It's just a great way to keep the family informed and have kind of the family making decisions together. And so in this case, the clients are in their early 80s, and they live comfortably off of Social Security, and they pull off of their Ameriprise portfolio about $3,000 a month to kind of supplement that. Asset-wise, they have about $1 million total of assets, about a half $1 million in IRA money, so money that they have to pay tax on, and then about a half $1 million in what I would say non-qualified or non-IRA money, money they've already paid tax on. They own a smaller home on the chain of lakes. They don't have any debt. They each have some small long-term care policies that would cover about $2,500 a month in care costs. And like I said, our last few meetings, we've included two of their kids that live locally. And so we've really kind of got everybody involved and everybody knows what's going on. And we've started to have some really good discussions.
0: Yeah. Interesting. As you said, I mean, it's always nice to have, you know, some of those family members, some of the kids in on these. And as you said, everyone's kind of on the same page then.
1: Yeah, everybody's in the loop. And so the discussions have

0: really turned, you know, we always review the portfolio and kind of review all the income needs and whatnot. But now the discussions have really turned over to the goals for mom and dad. And so some of the things that's very important to them is to have money for anything they need to buy or any travel that they can still do, which is gotten to be kind of limited, or they just don't feel like traveling as much as they used to. Mom and dad like to give, able to give money to kids and grandkids a lot of times at Christmas. Mom and dad, you know, they're slowing down a little bit and they don't want to see all of their assets go to the nursing home. That's something very common we'll hear from clients. I don't know if they know exactly what it means when they say that, but they'll say, I don't want, you know, everything that we've worked so hard for and saved for, I don't want it to all end up at the nursing home. That's a comment that we get in this often, very often, or get in this office very often. They want their small, you know, their lake home, the kind of the family cabin, or it's now their home, but they want it to stay in the family. They want their children, or their children want to keep it as well. So they've had the conversation that after mom and dad pass away or can't stay there anymore, they want it to be the family cabin, and they don't ever plan to sell it. It's going to be the place that they go to on weekends or on, you know, 4th of July or whenever they can get out there.
1: Yeah, wow.
0: And so for these people, their income, you know, from their portfolio, the $36,000 a year about is what we're pulling. It's all coming out of their IRA money. And the reason we're doing that is because we're able to keep that money overall in the 12% federal bracket. So they're in a low tax bracket compared to their kids. We'd rather have them spend their IRA money as opposed to their after-tax money, because that's something that's better off generationally planning. It'd be a better asset for their kids to inherit. And so those are kind of the things, you know, they really only use their non-IRA money for gifting money at Christmas. And then last year they bought a car. So some larger purchases, they'll sometimes use their non-IRA money. And so that's kind of the picture in the conversation, Mark, that we had at our last meeting, and kind of went over all of these things and developed some goals and some priorities. And it's really a good conversation for us to have with them in front of everybody, so everybody knows the direction we're trying to go.
1: Yeah, what to me takeaway again, me being such a family man too, the idea of being able to keep that cabin in the family and years down the road that they can all reminisce. I mean, what a perfect situation that is.
0: Yeah, that's going to be kind of their legacy. Yeah. You know, the lake cabin, and they have a ton of memories out there already, and they're going to continue to build more, but it's going to be something that goes generation to generation. Mm. And so for these people, you know, we identified the goals, and then we decided to act on it.
1: Okay.
0: And so some of the solutions that we decided on is, this past year, we did a one-time gift to each of the kids for $200,000 of the non-IRA assets. So instead of doing, you know, little gifts, which they can still give some money at Christmas if they choose to, we decided to get some money out of mom and dad's name. And what we did is we took money out of their investments at Ameriprise that are non-IRA, and we simply transferred those over to the kids.
1: Okay.
0: So each of the kids now has Ameriprise accounts with $200,000 in them. We've started the five-year clock for medical assistance look back for protecting those assets. The only downfall is you know, the kids took over some of the cost basis on those assets. So if the kids start to use them, there's maybe some tax that they'll have to pay that wouldn't have been there if the money was gifted, inherited instead of gifted. But like we go back to the goals, one of the main goals is, you know, they want their kids to get some of these assets and not at all being used for the nursing home. We also, you know, we're going to leave their IRA alone. So their current cash flow is still in great shape. We can use the IRA for any other expenses if they need more, especially if there's any medical expenses. Using the IRA is okay, because a lot of times those medical expenses will be deductions that will offset some of the taxability of the IRA withdrawals. And then lastly, the attorney that we're working with right now, we're looking at putting what's called a life estate in place for their house. And that's something that gives the parents the right to stay there as long as they want, but it begins to start transferring some of the ownership to the kids. So it starts protecting some of the house in the, you know, in a medical assistance or in a nursing home situation. And so for these people, we laid out the goals. We've made some transitions with dollars out of their name to the kid's name. And now the plan with, you know, the money that's in the kid's name, they're not going to spend that money. That money is there. It has to meet the 5-year look back, but it's really there to kind of protect their inheritance. Or if something drastic comes back, you know, comes up, it could end up going, being used to help mom and dad still. So it's kind of, we've changed ownership, but they're not, you know, it's not going to be part of their, they're not going to go out and buy something with that money. It's to protect it. And yeah. So wow. It's, you know, this is kind of a real world deal that we sit down around the round table and come up with goals and then try to find solutions that best meet what we can do for the clients.
1: Well, that's why I think it's so important somebody, you know, has someone like you in their corner to give them some of the insight into some of these things that maybe individuals who don't have the experience might not think of. So, yeah, a great example on, again, what we've been talking about all week long with estate planning. Anything else to leave the week with, Sam?
0: If people need to get a hold of me, my number is 320-762-8141. Our main office is located right here in Alexandria at 817 Broadway. Also have offices in Morris, Elbow Lake, Parker's Prairie, and Monticello. Or they can check me out on my website and get a hold of me via email as well.
1: Yeah, helping more and more people, not only immediately in the Alexandria Lakes area, but throughout the region to have that confident retirement. Fun week with you. We'll talk down the road. Thanks, Sam. You have a great weekend, too.
0: Thank you. You too.
1: Yeah, Sam Steidel there. By the way, if you have questions or comments, we always invite you to email to the folks at LaytonBroadcasting.com, or you can call Ameriprise in Alexandria, the number 762-8141, and we'll address your questions right here on the air. 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And remember, who's looking at your big picture?
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13: This is MNN Sports. I'm Mike Graham. The Twins lost to Cleveland yesterday at Target Field 5-2, but got a nice outing from Bailey Ober, who was making his first start since late May.
14: Felt good to be back out there on the mound competing against a division rival. Thought we played a good game today. Their arms looked pretty good and held us in check offensively, but just one pitch that kind of backed up on me that Arias got a good swing on. But overall, I felt like I was able to mix and keep them off balance. Sweeper felt really good today. Locating the fastball felt really good today.
13: Ober worked five innings of three-hit, one-run ball and got a no decision. Royce Lewis had a solo homer in the seventh. Minnesota will open a three-game home weekend series tonight against the Angels. The AAA Saints lost at Iowa yesterday 21-7. The Timberwolves summer league team dominated the fourth quarter. They beat New Orleans and Vegas yesterday 105-92. The Wolves got 24 points from guard Zion Polan, who says being on the main roster late last year has helped him.
15: It was big time. You know, I think Mike, Joe is a big one. Playing a lot of sizzle together and stuff like that. So, really just try to, pick their brains and stuff like that. Really learn from them, watch Joe in the pick and roll, watch Mike, his poise and stuff like that. So, they're great vets to learn from. And then, watching all other guys, watching Bones, I can go down the list, and all the different things that, guys can do. Io, the way he puts pressure on the rim. So, it's a great learning experience for me. I'm grateful for the, opportunity to be up and watch those guys work.
13: In addition, center Joan Berenger added an 18-point, 11-rebound double-double. Minnesota plays Denver tomorrow in Vegas. Lynx head coach Cheryl Reeve will coach in the WNBA All-Star Game later this month in Chicago. And Gopher football defensive end Jackson Howard of Crystal says he and his teammates are working hard this offseason.
16: It's very important because, no matter what the mandatory or non-mandatory stuff, it really, if everybody buys into everything, that can really shape how the team does during the fall. So the way that things have been looking and the way that everybody's been bought in, we're going to have a very good opportunity this year.
13: Fall camp now less than a month away for Minnesota. This is MNN Sports.
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22: It's the Minnesota Sports Prep Update for Friday, July 10th. I'm Ryan Phelps. Since the 1970s, the player introductions at the state hockey tournament have been a spectacle. Add in the all-hockey hair team the past decade plus, and it's now must-see TV. But once the fog clears from all the Aquanet and peroxide, you have the voice of Jim Carroll.
23: Good evening, hockey fans, and welcome to the 82nd Annual Minnesota State High School League Boys Hockey Tournament.
22: Jim Carroll was born into a hockey family in a hockey town, Edina. Five brothers and a youngest sister. They played hockey in high school, some in college, including Jim, who went to Michigan Tech, and while playing hockey, began his career in announcing.
24: One Saturday afternoon, the public address announcer couldn't do it. I was playing hockey at the time, and he said, hey, one of your communication courses would be ideal for you to step in and be the football public address announcer. So that kind of evolved, got some opportunities to do that. And then when I graduated from Tech, came back here, my first job out of college was working for Rollerblade. Rollerblade was owned by the Naglies.
22: Yes, those Naglies, the family that would bring professional hockey back to Minnesota as owners of the Wild. Jim was their first announcer at the X. Then he met Kevin Merkel and Craig Perry with the Minnesota State High School League, and he's been here ever since. He started with the girls and now does the boys, fulfilling a dream of making it to state.
24: Well, my first game was probably just the thrill of a lifetime. I never went as a player, but their excitement when they come down the tunnel and as a referee throughout the season, the goals and the hard work, the prep, the financial commitments that these kids make and then get it here and then they see their wide eyes coming here that says, you know what, we made it. And how cool it is to be seen by not only all the people here, but the people back in their hometowns. And I hope to provide that to, by the little things. Dave and I know do take an awful lot of time doing our prep work to make sure we get their names right, because I know that they'll be watching this with their buddies on their 20-year reunion and never forget it.
22: Jim had an extra special day back in his early years at State. He was the PA announcer for the Class 1A championship game and referee for the 2A finals. The thrill of being ringside brings him back to his school days at Edina, watching the player introductions from the 70s and 80s.
24: And I remembered those two guys, you know what, that they would always say, now let's meet the champions of Section 6. And you sometimes got to pinch yourself that to saying, you know what, hey, I get to do that. But again, like I said, I never went as a player. And so for me to be able to do that and provide some type of dream for a kid who I know and when they're younger want to get here so bad, and I play a small part of their memory, it's just a really cool thing.
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1: This is Weatherology. I'm meteorologist Michael Caro with a look at your Alexandria Lakes area forecast. We'll see a blend of clouds and sunshine for this afternoon, a chance for a hit-or-miss type shower or storm with high temperatures in the mid-80s. Still that chance for showers and storms tonight, lows in the mid-60s, but clearing out those skies on Saturday, upper 80s for highs. And that's your latest forecast. For KXRA, I'm meteorologist Michael Caro.
2: Sunshine right now. We are up to 81 degrees. The wind is out of the south at 12 miles an hour. And the dew points come up, too. We're up to 66, so a little bit more of that muggy feeling in the air. 11:43, and I've got your World Travel Minute.
3: With today's RM World Travel Minute, I'm Mary Carey. Thanks for tuning in. My airport nightmare is missing my flight, so I do everything I can to get there well before boarding. I take the recommendation of 2 hours before domestic and 3 hours before international flights seriously. But life happens, and sometimes something comes up. Maybe it's extreme traffic or something else. So here's a handy tip I want to clue you all in on. It's called the flat tire rule. If you miss your flight or you think you're going to miss your flight because of unforeseen circumstances, let's say car trouble, call the airline before you get to the airport or go to the gate as soon as you get there and ask if they have a flat tire rule. This type of policy is more of an unwritten understanding than an official rule, and it can differ by airline, but carriers can be more forgiving for a passenger who's encountered a mishap than they would be for a passenger who arrived late out of negligence. If you're lucky, they'll book you on the next available flight without the hefty fees. It's discretionary, it's up to the airline, but it certainly doesn't hurt to ask. If you don't ask, you don't get. You can find more travel info anytime at rmworldtravel.com.
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0: Talk about, said it there.
1: Talk about a song stuck in your head. That was, for 3 months, that song's been stuck in my head. So anyway. Mm. And the winner is Christopher Cross. Oh, the canvas can do miracles. Just you wait and see. It's the 23rd annual Grammy Awards.
0: Did you say cannabis can do miracles?
2: Oh.
3: Oh, my.
2: Oh, man. It's lunchtime. Yes.
3: The canvas can do miracles.
0: The canvas.
1: And David often says, Kansas can do miracles.
2: Can do miracles. Once in a while. The Royals.
3: I know.
1: The canvas can do miracles, just you wait and see, believe. 23rd Annual Grammy Awards, February 21st, 1981. The only two artists have ever swept all four of the Grammys' most prestigious awards, the Big Four, in a single year. Billie Eilish in 2020 and Christopher Cross in 1981, the first to win the Big Four for Record and Song of the Year, Sailing. Album of the Year, Christopher Cross, and Best New Artist, Christopher Cross. Sailing is a 1979 soft rock song written and recorded by singer-songwriter Christopher Cross, released in May 1980 as the second single from the first Grammy Award-winning album of his, released in 1979, which was already certified gold by that time. Sailing reached number one on the Billboard Hot 100 August 30th, 1980, for 1 week, along with the Grammy for the Record and Song of the Year. It also won the Arrangement of the Year, which helped Christopher Cross become the Best New Artist of the Year. In his Grammy acceptance speech, Cross acknowledged Sailing as his favorite song on the album and said that it was not originally meant to be a single. The song was recorded in 1979 utilizing the 3M digital recording system, making one of the first digitally recorded songs that chart the song. The chart. It did.
3: Yes. Ah.
1: Yeah. Ah, no more recording tape with its iron oxide recording surface. Iron oxide is also known as rust.
3: Okay.
1: Yes. All right. So it was doomed in the first place. Christopher Cross swept the Grammys because his debut album and Sailing were at their peak in 1981, resonating with a wide mainstream audience at the time, when the Grammys were shifting back toward middle of the road or pop, and because he was an underdog who beat out rock and pop legends of all top categories.
0: So there.
2: That's right. Take that.
1: Take that. You rocking fiends. Cross has said in interviews that the song's inspiration was his friendship with an older friend from high school, Al Glasscock, who would take him sailing as a teenager just to get away from the trials and tribulations of being a teenager. Glasscock functioned as a surrogate older brother during a tough time for Cross emotionally. Although Cross lost touch with Glasscock, the Howard Stern Show in April 1995 reunited the two.
2: Oh, wow.
1: After 28 years, Cross acknowledged on the show that his sailing trips with Glasscock had been an inspiration for the song. After that reunion, Cross sent Glasscock a copy of the platinum record he earned for selling more than 5 million copies of Sailing. Cross has also said in interviews that the orchestral beginning was an error due to the wrong button being pushed during the recording session, and the acoustic part caught up with it. The acoustic part was supposed to be first, then came in the strings.
3: Oh. So that was a mistake, the whole composition there.
1: It's okay, Chris. It worked out.
2: Yeah, absolutely.
1: The only part of the edit that you just heard was the keyboard bridge. And now we have a 60-second bumper version that includes the missing keyboard bridge. So,
0: yeah. Grammys. You want that right now?
1: Oh, you want to play
0: at the end?
1: Do I have time?
0: Yeah, we'll use it for
1: the end. Yeah.
0: Oh, yeah. We'll do it at the end.
1: Okay.
0: We should probably do The Great Captain.
1: Yes.
3: Ooh,
1: an elevation. The Great Captain. Thank you.
0: The Great Captain, yeah.
1: Thank you. What a blessing you are. Captain, the Great Captain Friedrich Fliefer in Time and Space. Ricto is next.
4: Captain Friedrich Fliefer in Time and Space.
5: Crews reporting their antiperspirants are missing.
6: Well, that stinks.
1: scatters tulip anything.
5: Not a skiffer. Can't seem to follow the scent.
1: Then I smell trouble ahead.
5: What is this, idiom what-up-mitship?
1: Hey, Doc, what do you know?
5: I know who stole the cruise and the perspirus.
1: We'll be right down. Okay, Doc, from the beginning, please.
5: Well, first of all, a thief is mineral, not organic. Aluminum, to be specific.
6: Mineral? That's why I couldn't track him.
5: His people are known as the Oricto. Second, he's right here, hiding in plain sight.
6: Hey, neat trick.
5: It's okay, my friend. Don't be afraid. You see, his home world was rich in bauxite, from which his people absorbed aluminum to stay alive.
6: Excuse me, Doc, but how are you communicating with him?
5: He's telepathic, and so far only with me.
1: But why take our antiperspirants?
5: Antiperspirants contain aluminum, which is derived from bauxite, and some no-accounts mine every bit of their bauxite from their home world.
6: Maybe the miners didn't know.
5: They knew, all right. His people tried to raise it with the miners and were almost all killed off.
1: I'll contact Admiral Shipshape. He'll need a briefing. Meanwhile, Doug, start due process. These miners need to be brought to justice. The Oricto are living beings, and the Galaxy Association does not put up with genocide.
6: You got it, Skipper.
1: And I'll make sure the crew's resupplied with antiperspirants before we're all overcome by all of our common sense.
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8: S-E-S-C-E-N-T-S. I can't even spell. Smell. S-E-N-S-E. Intellect. And until recently, C-E-N-T-S. More than one penny. These are all homophones, each...
2: They're what?
8: They're homophones.
2: Okay, homophones. Sure.
8: Homophones! Gee, get your mind out of the...
2: Oh, I just wanted to clarify.
3: Yeah, we're going in weird direction. Cannabis and now homophones. I mean, you know...
2: Kansas, of all places.
8: Kansas, yeah. We're not in Kansas anymore. That's for sure. homophones. Homophones. Each of two or more words have the same pronunciation but different meanings, origins, or spellings. Homophones. The phrase common sense means sound judgment and originated in the 14th century. Thomas Paine's 47-page pamphlet, Common Sense, was written in 1776, advocating independence from Great Britain by the people residing in the 13 colonies. And next time... Injury on KXRA. Right.
3: So Payne's document is now 250 years of age as well.
8: Isn't that something? Yes.
0: Wow. They no longer wanted common sense with Great Britain. They wanted our own currency.
8: Yes, that's right.
3: And we cashed in on it.
2: We did. Yes,
3: not without a fight. But.
2: Ka-ching.
8: And a penny saved is a penny earned.
0: Mm. That's what I've always
8: Not anymore.
2: Said.
8: Yeah.
2: No.
8: They're talking history. About bringing it back.
2: Are they? Yeah. I have not heard that.
8: Yeah, because...
2: causing problems?
8: Causing problems, yeah.
0: Well, people.
8: Because you gotta move everything up.
2: Sure.
0: People are using the system so that when you have something that says, well, now you owe whatever it is in 2 cents, then you put in a nickel and you actually get that nickel back.
8: Mm. Yeah.
0: If they're rounding properly.
8: That's right.
0: I shouldn't say properly, but it's happening. Yeah.
8: Yeah. But they also, they're trying to eliminate everything. Everything.
3: Can they eliminate some of the weight from my body?
8: Common sense.
3: Yeah, diet and exercise.
8: Yes.
0: There we go.
2: That's right.
8: What color are you going to diet?
2: Oh, boy.
0: That's only at
3: red,
0: the Kansas
3: white,
0: games.
3: And blue. Yeah. So.
0: He tarps off.
3: Mm. Oh, yeah. Yes. Nope. These tarps are staying firmly on. Thank you.
0: All right, boys. Here's the instrumental outro.
2: Okay.

0: KXRA Alexandria People Radio. It's 12:05 p.m. I am Jay. Welcome in, and it's time to talk some weather. All righty. How's our weather looking for us this weekend coming up?
1: Yeah, looking to start to heat up here for us more as the weekend goes on. But quiet weekend nonetheless, and still into a mix of clouds and sun this afternoon. High temperatures in the mid-80s, just a spotty shower storm chance, but mostly dry for us here with south winds 10 to 15. That slight chance for a shower storm early tonight, then just clear to partly cloudy. 66 and a quiet weekend underway with some sun. Saturday, upper 80s, south winds 10 to 15. 68 Saturday night, around 90 on Sunday. Still sunshine, south winds about 10 to 15. 70 Sunday night, some lower 90s to mid 90s in spots here. Monday, Tuesday, as we stay with the sunshine. And overnight lows around 70 in the first couple of nights of next week. Still some highs in the mid-upper 80s Wednesday, partly sunny. Maybe an isolated shower storm Wednesday night, Thursday, some mid-80s Thursday. I'm meteorologist Paul Trombley.
0: Thank you so much, Paul. Yeah, it's a little warm today and looking like it's going to be like that this weekend. And hopefully not too muggy, but not putting any holds barred on it, really.
1: Yeah, usually our heat comes with humidity, and it won't be any different this weekend. So, yeah.
0: Bummer.
1: Not a dry heat, unfortunately.
0: Yeah. I didn't escape it when I moved from Missouri, so thank you so much.
1: Exactly. Yeah, you're
0: welcome.
1: We'll
0: see you soon. All right, KXRA Alexandria People Radio. We'll be back with local and regional news as well as community calendar and funeral announcements, and then we'll hear from the Linder Farm Network on KXRA Alexandria People Radio.
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5: Coming up in this newscast, Becker County is seeking disaster aid after a tornado damaged more than 100 homes. And parts of the area are already dealing with an extreme heat watch for this weekend, as the heat index could climb in parts of the area up to 108 degrees. And the 38th annual Classic Boat Show is taking place tomorrow at the Lure Lake Bar, a beautiful Lake La Hamadou. We'll have more on those stories, but first, Becker County is seeking disaster aid after that tornado damage more than 100 homes. The tornado had winds of up to 115 miles per hour and caused the worst damage around Big Floyd Lake. Several minor injuries were reported, but thankfully no fatalities. Officials say debris cleanup is ongoing, while roof and shoreline repairs could take a long time. County officials have since declared a local state of emergency following the storm near Detroit Lakes. And authorities are releasing the identity of a man who was killed during a firework explosion in the metro area. The incident took place early Sunday morning on the rooftop of an abandoned Army ammunition plant. Officials say the 23-year-old man was holding a mortar tube when it exploded in his hand. He was taken to a hospital where he was pronounced dead. An investigation into that deadly incident is ongoing. Well, an extreme heat watch is in effect for parts of the area from Sunday morning through late Monday night. This will include Grant and Otter Tail counties. Dangerously hot conditions with a heat index value of up to 108 degrees is possible in that part of the area. Heat-related illnesses do increase significantly during extreme heat and high humidity events. Isolated heat impacts could start as early as Saturday afternoon, with widespread heat impacts expected Sunday into Monday afternoon. Officials remind you to drink plenty of fluids, stay in an air-conditioned room, stay out of the sun, and check up on relatives and neighbors. Well, Minnesota animal health officials are warning about canine brucellosis, a bacterial disease that affects dogs and can, in rare cases, spread to people. Minnesota Board of Animal Health veterinarian Dr. Steve Cavisto says the illness was once mostly associated with breeding operations.
6: In the past, when we've seen it, it was mostly associated with dogs that were either being used in or was previously used in like a breeding situation, whether it's a commercial breeding facility or even in some cases backyard breeders.
5: Cavisto says several active cases in Minnesota have now been linked to imported dogs, prompting the state to consider stricter import requirements. And the 38th annual Classic Boat Show will be held coming up Saturday at the Lure Lake Bar on beautiful Lake La Hombadoo. The fun will get underway at 10 a.m. Casey Johnson of the Legacy of the Lakes Museum says the boat show has a long history.
7: The show has been going on longer than the museum has existed. Back in the day, they started it, and, you know, those classic boat enthusiasts just started getting together in the 80s and had it out at Arrowwood. And then over the years, it's just kind of morphed, and the museum took it over in the early 2000s when we opened up. And then we've been running it ever since, and it's been a lot of fun.
5: By the way, there will be classic and vintage boat displays on both land and water, pop-up museum displays, free boat rides, and so much more. The event is all free and open to the public, put on by the Legacy of the Lakes Museum. By the way, for more details on the 38th Annual Classic Boat Show, just go to the website legacyofthelakes.org. And the Rotary Club Summer Sounds by Brophy Concert Series kicked off on Tuesday night with the Johnny Home Band and the opening band, the Lady Slippers. Next Tuesday night, it will be Nasty Habit Late Night Revival. The concerts get underway at 5 p.m. Rotarian Dave Hartman says it was a great start to the season. He says they are always in need of volunteers to pull off these great shows.
8: It was a great start. It takes about 100 volunteers to make this event happen. And a number of Rotarians, but a number of other community members pitch in and help out. And if you would like to volunteer, you can go to summersoundsbybrophy.com, and there's a link to get to an area to volunteer. Mm-hmm. And we encourage people to get involved. And people that do just say, oh, this is so much fun. How can I do this again? And every week we're looking for more help. So if anybody's interested, that's a good way to do it.
5: Also ahead this season, coming up on July 21st, it will be Jennifer Lynn and the Groove Revival, along with Sex Appeal. Finally, on July 28th, the season will close out with headliner Rumors and Dreams with opening act The Nobles. For more details on the concert series, just go to the Rotary Club's website, summersoundsbybrophy.com. And on Thursday night, it was a fantastic night for the Front Fenders and their variety music on the Douglas County Courthouse lawn with the Red Willow Arts Coalition. The weather couldn't have been any nicer with sunshine, temperatures in the upper 70s, and a low dew point of a comfortable 58 degrees. Next Thursday night at 7 p.m., it will be the White Sidewalls and 50s and 60s music. Be sure to bring a blanket or lawn chair and enjoy the shows. The concerts are all free to attend and will run through August 20th. 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Well, get ready to loosen your belt just a bit. The Minnesota State Fair has announced 36 official new foods and 9 new food vendors for this year's Great Minnesota Get-Together. Spokeswoman Maria Hayden says,
9: there's always a great mix no matter what you're interested in trying. So if you've got a big sweet tooth, there'll be some options for you. If you're more interested in trying a couple new savory options, we've got a lot of great ones.
5: New creations include pickle pie, a surf and turf burger topped with lobster, and also a Hmong corn dog and butter brew mustache pretzels. Fairgoers will have nearly 1,600 menu items to choose from almost 300 food stands across the fairgrounds. The 2026 Minnesota State Fair will run August 27th through Labor Day, September 7th. And U.S. and we listened, the Alexandria Craft Beer Tour is just around the corner. It's now the Alexandria Craft Bevy Tour, short for beverages, because we're pouring more than just brews. That big event will take place on Friday, July 17th from 5 to 9 p.m. at Canute Nelson Field. VIP will start at 5 p.m. with general admission from 6 to 9 p.m. There will be wine, RTDs, craft cocktails, and of course, plenty of beer for the hop heads. 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The event is 21 plus only. You must have a valid ID. For all the details on that, just go to our website, voiceofalexandria.com. And the University of Minnesota football team is wrapping up another great week of summer workouts on campus. Golden Gophers will have the weekend off. Junior defensive end Jackson Howard of Crystal says the team is coming together well this summer, spending a lot of time together.
10: Summer's been good, man. It's been hot. It's been full of a lot of good work. And I mean, aside from academics, man, we've been in that building, just building trust. And I mean, it's going to be a good season for us.
5: The Gophers are just a few weeks from opening fall camp in preparation for the upcoming season. They'll open up against Eastern Illinois on September 3rd at home at Huntington Bank Stadium. And that's a look at your news. I'm Mark Anthony.
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0: KXRA Alexandria People Radio. I'm Jay. It's 12:17 p.m. Welcome in. Hopefully you're having an amazing day. Stay cool out there. Again, looking like a pretty spicy, warm weekend. And I do have some bad news. There is no Cardinal Sports Report today. So this is me giving you guys a courtesy wings up like D-Mac. And I'll be back in a minute and a half with your community calendar and funeral announcements.
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0: 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Welcome back. I'm Jay. It's 12:19 p.m. Listen up. We got some local community calendar announcements. We'll do some quick funeral announcements as well. And then we'll be on our way to hear from the Linder Farm Network. Free summer meals at the Woodland Elementary Cafeteria at 1410 South McKay Avenue here in Alexandria is going on from now until August 18th. Breakfast is served from 7:30 to 9 a.m. Lunch served 11 to 1. And this is open Monday through Friday. And they have prices for adult meals as well as your elementary meals as well. Menus are posted at alexschools.org. If you'd like more information, please reach out at 762-3315. 762-3315 for any information regarding the free summer meals at Woodland Elementary Cafeteria. Melrose Stages presents The Wizards of Oz tonight and on Monday, the 13th at 7:30, and Sunday, July 12th at 2, Merritt Elliott at the Performing Arts Center. 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It is a Pride weekend celebration, starting tonight at Jack's Public House, 4:30 to 8:30 p.m. Tomorrow at Alexandria City Park from 11 to 4 p.m. if you would like to go to Pride in the Park with food trucks, all ages activities, entertainment, vendors, live music, with an after party at Copper Trail with Blingo and karaoke. And then Sunday, the First Congregational United Church of Christ is also having an ecumenical Pride worship service and fellowship. So hopefully you guys have a great Pride weekend here in Alexandria. I might see you guys on Saturday in the park. If you see anybody walking around with a greyhound, just be like, hey, Jay, how you doing? Evansville Art Coalition is pleased to present work by Victoria McWayne Creek and Jared Internet in the EAC Gallery for the month of July. This exhibition runs through July 31st and may be seen during regular gallery hours on Thursdays from 3 to 6:30 p.m. and Fridays and Saturdays from 10 a.m. to 2 p.m. Again, this is at the Evansville Art Center located at 111 Main Street in Evansville, and it is handicap accessible. If you'd like to reach out on their website or get more details, you can reach out at www.evansvilleartcenter.org. Yeah. Let's go for one more just because we need to make some time happen here. Do not forget about the Holm City's Farmers Market and Community Breakfast. My wife's grandpa reminded me about this because he loves going to this. Saturdays now until September 26th at Trinity Lutheran. The running time is 8:30 to 11:30, but the community breakfast is until 10:30 for the Holm City's Farmers Market. So make sure to pop out and check that out. And that being said, it's 12:22. I will be back with some funeral announcements in just a bit. I am Jay. This is

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6: Welcome back to KXRA Alexandria People Radio. We got about 3.5 minutes to get you guys some funeral announcements in really quickly, so I'm going to get to it. Doris L. Thompson, age 86, of Alexandria, died on Saturday, July 4th. The memorial service will be held on Friday, July 10th, a.k.a. today at 2 p.m. at United Methodist Church in Alexandria. The visitation is, or was yesterday, and it did continue 1 hour prior to the service. Today, arrangements provided by Lynn Family Funeral and Cremation for Doris Thomason, age 86, of Alexandria. Lawrence Larry Eugene Mercer, age 82, formerly of Grand Rapids, died on Saturday, June 27th. A memorial service will be held at 11 a.m. on Saturday, July 11th, which is tomorrow, at Our Redeemer Lutheran Church in Cohasset. A visitation will be held at the church from 6:30 to 8 p.m. on Friday, today, continuing for 1 hour prior to the service. Arrangements with Anderson Funeral Home for Larry Eugene Mercer. William Bill Dome Schroeder of Alexandria died on Thursday, July 2nd. A celebration of Bill's life will be held on Sunday, July 12th at 2 p.m. at the Anderson Funeral Home Chapel in Alexandria. A visitation will take place one hour prior to the service at the Anderson Funeral Home on Sunday. Full military honors will be accorded by the Minnesota Honor Guard and the Veterans Memorial Honor Guard. Arrangements are with the Anderson Funeral Home and Crematory for Bill Dome Schroeder of Alexandria. Daniel Ba, 45, passed on Tuesday, July 7th. A memorial service will be held at 1 p.m. Monday, July 13th at the United Lutheran Church in Elbow Lake, with a visitation starting at 11 a.m., until the time of service. Arrangements with Erickson Smith Funeral Home in Elbow Lake for Daniel Ba. And that is it for your local funeral announcements. Again, we will be back in just a second with the Linder Farm Network on KXRA Alexandria People Radio.
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13: 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We'll talk about that. And markets are higher during the noon hour. Corn, soybeans, and wheat higher. We'll talk about markets right after this.
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13: September corn at 438 and up 6.5. December at 459.5, up 7.5. August beans 11.91 1/4, up 13.5. September up 11. November 11.91, up 9.5. August soybean meal 320.80, up 340. August soybean oil 70.65, up 73. September Chicago wheat 637.5, up 17.75. September oats up 6.75. Minneapolis wheat higher. September 650.25, up 11.25. Live cattle August now at 235.37, up 12. October 230.75, down 85. December down 110. Feeder cattle August 355.15, now down $1. September down 112. Lean hogs August 98.80, up 65. October at 85 and down 65.
10: Class 3 milk futures, July 1565, down 4. August 1675, down 13. September 1720, down 8. Cash cheese trade, barrels 156, that's up 1. Blocks at 154.75, down 1.75. CHS soybean processing, the basis levels, Fairmont, July 10 over August. August, same as August. CHS Mankato, July 20 under August. CHS corn Savage, July 34 under September, August 32 under September, and CHS Winona corn, July 32 under September, August 38 under September.
13: ADM corn processing Marshall, the basis, July 40 under September, August 39 under September. ADM soybean processing Mankato through August, 5 over November. The Dow Industrial Average is up 143, S&P 500 up 22, the NASDAQ Composite up 49, the U.S. Dollar Index down 0.055. More after this.
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13: Joining us, Mark Schultz, North Star Commodity. And Mark, today looking at corn, wheat, and beans higher in a USDA report that was released at 11. Your thoughts on the report and how these markets look?
17: Well, the markets have responded fairly well, but they actually were responding a little bit more positive going into the report here, Linda. And it doesn't really surprise me. We've got a forecast that's warmer, drier as we go into next week. That is supposed to be your hottest time period. So after a two-and-a-half-day setback, we finally saw the market start to firm back on up. And you started to see that happen over in Europe, where it's been very hot and dry. Their corn and wheat prices also moving higher. Then we had at 11 o'clock, we had the USDA report. And I would say across the board, it came in a little friendly for the corn, a little friendly, neutral to a little friendly to the wheat and the soybeans, basically flat out neutral. But nonetheless, the market has continued to climb a little bit higher. It looks like it's going to be, hopefully we can keep the market strong going into the close, and we'll see what we get then when we come back next week. As far as the weather is concerned, I would still say it's going to have to stay in a hot, dry forecast. And it's going to have to stay that way when we come back next week.
13: Meanwhile, livestock futures lower today for the cattle and feeder cattle.
17: Well, in the case of the cattle, it's been a steady diet of lower prices every day this week on the futures end of it. And today, no exception, another 60 cents to a buck 60 lower. It's come off the lows of the day, but it's the weakness has been in the, first of all, the weakness had been into the box beef prices. They had been going down every day this week as well, and they've had quite a drop off from where we were, some $16 drop in the last 10, 12 days. So maybe we're getting close to some type of a bottom, or at least oversold, but that has brought the cash market down this week, another $3 to $5 lower, and finding a little bit of strength as we get into the last hour of the trade. Hog market, it's been an okay week this week for the cash and the cutouts. Cutouts maybe a little bit better performance so far. We'll see if they can hold that the gains that they had at the midday into the close here. But the futures have been trading at a premium to this cash market and cutout price. So it had a setback yesterday in the front months. Today, the front months are a little higher. The back months a little bit lower. It looks like it's still going to close higher for the week, which hopefully is a sign that maybe we've got a little bit of a bottom here, trying to work a little bit higher as well.
13: 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More in a moment.
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13: National hog slaughter estimate today is 462,000. 1 week ago, holiday. 1 year ago, 424,936. National negotiated carcass, barrels and gilts, 96.84, down 11. 5 day rolling average, 96.92. Iowa, Minnesota, weighted average, 98.51, up 53. And Iowa, Minnesota, 5 day rolling average, 98.13. Pork cutout plant report higher, 101.83 carcass, that's up 302. Box beef cutout values higher, choice 383.90 up 309. Select 369.65 up 616. As far as cattle trade out of Nebraska, live today 248. It looks like, according to DTN, the northern dress deals done mostly dressed at 393. That was $10 lower than the prior week's weighted averages. We'll be back with more in a moment.
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13: It's time for the AFREC Spotlight, the Agricultural Research and Education Council, with Jeff Vetch, Southern Minnesota Research and Outreach Center, soil scientist. Jeff, what are some of the considerations when it comes to the higher rainfall amounts and nitrogen?
1: And I would say there's three to four things to consider when making the decision whether or not you should apply supplemental nitrogen for corn to these areas. The first is think about the growth stage of the crop. You know, how far along are we? And most of the corn in southern and southeastern Minnesota this year was, because we had really good spring conditions, most of it was planted in mid to late April. Here at SROC, our corn that was planted either in mid or late April is in that V14 to V15 growth stage. Therefore, it's kind of getting near the end of the time when we would recommend these additional N applications. If we wait too late, a significant part of the N has been taken up by the plant. Usually it's around R1, we think about 70%, and at that point the soil can probably provide the rest. So we are kind of getting at the tail end of those application timing windows, especially some of these fields now are super wet, so if you're going to try to use ground rigs, you know, there might be another 3 or 4 or 5 day delay, and then they trying to get a retailer if you're going to have custom hire, which obviously with standing corn, that's likely, that may be another delay. So that's probably the first thing to think about. Remember that this corn is pretty far along, so making this application at this time may or may not give a return on investment. The second thing is think about how the corn crop looked prior to and now after the heavy rain. At least prior, most of the corn in southern and southeastern Minnesota looked fantastic. There were no symptoms or signs of nitrogen deficiency. So it's really less likely that additional nitrogen is needed compared to corn that was struggling or showing deficiency symptoms prior to the heavy rain. And then the other thing to think about is how many times has a field, or if you have a field that had excessive rain, how many times has that field had excessive rain this year?
13: Jeff Fetch, Southern Minnesota Research and Outreach Center soil scientist. For more information, visit mnsoilfertility.com.
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10: Most of us have slipped into the lower 80s this midday as our temperatures are on the rise. We are getting a bit of a break from the stormy weather we've had the past couple of weeks, although there have been some light scattered showers in parts of western Minnesota and a slight chance for some more showers and thunderstorms to develop tonight over parts of western Minnesota. But overall, the biggest weather feature for the next few days will be the heat. Much of the state has gotten a fair amount of moisture the past few weeks, some areas way too much. It doesn't look like we are going to add much rain in the next week or so as conditions do turn drier. Temperatures, though, are on their way up for the weekend and into early next week, not just for us, but for the entire upper Midwest and northern plains. There are excessive heat warnings out for North Dakota, parts of South Dakota, Wyoming, and Montana. Temps over the weekend could top 110 degrees over a big chunk of Montana. We won't get quite that hot, but we are going to be part of that heat dome that will push our temperatures into the upper 80s and 90s for the weekend and a good chunk of next week as well. Temperatures, though, today stay slightly cooler than that, slightly cooler than what's expected ahead, although we'll still have temps in the mid to upper 80s with some sticky dew points. Skies remain mostly clear. A few more clouds along the southern tier of counties. Winds generally light and variable. Mostly clear overnight, lows in the mid to upper 60s, a few showers and maybe even a thunderstorm or two possible along the western edge of the state. Mostly sunny, hot and humid Saturday, upper 80s and low 90s, dew points in the 70s, then more heat for Sunday as highs reach the upper 80s to middle 90s. More of the same for much of next week as we're looking at upper 80s and 90s for the early part of the week, maybe even a few degrees cooler by midweek, but temperatures won't fall far as we are in definitely for a mid-July heat wave. That's a look at our weather here on the Linder Farm Network.
13: 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Then on August 5th, they'll auction approximately 151-acre farm located in Dauphry Township, Murray County, and a 160-acre farm in Storden Township, Cottonwood County. You must be registered to attend. 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
13: The USDA World Supply and Demand Report contains some changes for corn. Jim Emter, Van Onen Company, Alexandria, has the details.
3: Yeah, Linda, jumping off the page here was just a little tighter carryout number for old crop and new crop than what the market was thinking in the corn side of things. Market came in, or USDA came in, with a 2.020 billion bushel carryout for the old crop corn. Market was expecting somewhere around 2.073, and as many know, we're in the last quarter of usage, so that's going to determine a lot. We'll figure everything out and finalize it at the end of September, and that'll be our kind of print for this old crop. Those numbers need to flow into the new crop, so with that greater expectation of less carryout, we're forecasting now by USDA 1.790 billion bushel carryout. They left yields unchanged at 183, and they took up export demand 50 million bushels despite us being a little bit behind pace on some of the new crop right now. So, you know, all is good on the corn front. Corn catching a bit of a bid after hitting those recovery counts and then fading off those the last few days. You know, is this enough to bring some life in with some heat around? Maybe we can get back and get to that 50 to 62% retracement level here, Linda, with this type of report. This is two reports in a row now where USDA has just kind of indicated a little tighter structure on the corn market, so that's of help there. That's the big surprise.
10: Emter says there were some global changes in the report as well.
3: Yeah, as we covered in corn, you know, it's looking good on the domestic front, the world front too. If we come through and look at that corn, on the domestic front, we've got that carryout of 1.790 forecasted for new crop right now, a little bigger usage out of exports. But looking at the world number, 275.26 million metric tons versus 281.22 in the last report. So just got a little tighter. Again, the market was anticipating that, obviously, with us using such a good pace here domestically, but a few hiccups around the world, too, adding to some of those reductions. When you look to the wheat market there, the market was hoping for some bigger things, but kind of like we suspected, if they took down acres in the June report, that end of June month report where they took down acres and wheat got a little bullish again, they did increase the yield 0.9 in the BPA structure for wheat. So that's just a simple trade out. If we're taking out some of the low yielding and zeroed out stuff, then yield should uptick, and that's exactly what happened. But wheat was already having a good day to begin with, and there's some things going on around the world that's catching wheat the bid right now. Otherwise, in soybeans, market was expecting around a 338 million bushel. We got a 330 for old crop carryout. New crop coming in right at 310. Really no big changes there of noteworthiness. And world carryout coming in at 124.17 million metric tons. That was right in line around trade expectations.
13: Jim Emter, Van Onen Company, Alexandria. U.S. Trade Representative Jameson Greer is proposing a 25% tariff on Brazil with an exemption for beef. Sigrid Johannes with the National Cattlemen's Beef Association says there are a lot of good reasons why the association believes beef should not be an exemption from the tariff?
4: Exemption is completely unnecessary, Linda, and there's a few reasons why. Number one, this White House loves to, every couple months, you know, we had Argentina in the fall, it's been Brazil more recently, but they love to discuss increasing beef imports from another country every few months or so. And every time that happens, it shakes up our market, it destabilizes things, it's not ultimately helpful. But there's a lot of good reasons why we don't need to and shouldn't do that. Number one, it undercuts U.S. cattle producers. We're raising the best, safest, and highest quality product in the world. We export a chunk of that to make money in other markets, but the vast majority of it we eat right here at home. And consumers love that product. Their demand is staying strong, even though beef prices are quite high right now. It's not a necessary step, and it doesn't help U.S. producers. The other reason behind that is, even if you brought in all of this extra product from South America, it's not going to lower beef prices very meaningfully for U.S. consumers. Obviously, grocery store sticker shock is still a very big political issue right now. But in the fall, when we went through the same sort of fire drill with the Argentina deal, there was quite a bit of economic analysis done by some folks at Farm Bureau and elsewhere that looked at that and realized that really bringing in this product wouldn't actually lower the price of a pound of ground beef for an American consumer by very much, hardly at all. It's a couple cents, so it wouldn't be noticed by very many people.
13: Sigrid Johannes with the National Cattlemen's Beef Association. We'll be back with more in a moment.
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10: Crops look good in many areas of southeast Minnesota, according to Van Larson with Agronomy Services Plus. Larson says the Austin to Grand Meadow area is the exception, which has seen excessive rain over the past week.
5: Looking really, really good in general across southeast Minnesota. Our corn and soybeans, alfalfa, the pea crop, the sweet corn. The bad area, of course, is in that Austin to Grand Meadow area that's, gosh, over the last, what is it, about a week, they've had 10, 12 inches of rain, which Austin showed video yesterday of flooding in the streets in Austin. So that's real tough to see. I-90 was closed again through I-90. So that's, feel bad for those folks. The past couple of weeks, we've had, of course, warm temperatures. We've had sunshine. In general, we've had enough moisture. The corn crop looks tremendous. As a general comment, has it looked better than this in the past? Maybe, but nobody can really remember it. The areas that have some pretty heavy soils, as they go into Dodge County, Steele County, and to the north of there, if there's a little bit of a low spot and they get any excess rain, the corn turns yellow and looks pretty tough. We don't have that this year. Pea yields, we're hearing some pea yields of the 7,000 to 8,000 pound range, and this is non-irrigated. So very happy with those pea yields.
13: And crops look good in the Stevens County area, according to Reed Peterson with Trico Ag Service, Hancock.
22: Things are looking actually really well. By the weekend here, we're going to have tassels out pretty much everywhere, I would say. Things are starting to tassel. The dry beans, sugar beets, soybeans, everything is really good.
13: And Peterson says edible beans are flowering.
22: The edible beans are flowering. Soybeans are probably, some of them are just starting to. And just things are moving along. The seed's going to be good, and we got plenty of moisture. By the end of next week, we'll probably need more moisture again.
13: Reed Peterson, Trico Ag Service, Hancock.
23: Certainly we want to be tuned in.
10: with warm, humid conditions expected, Ryan Miller, University of Minnesota Extension educator, says now's the time to scout crops for disease issues like tar spot and southern rust.
6: Certainly we want to be tuned in right now, because this is the kind of the critical point where we start to, if we see the presence of these diseases and things are, weather conditions turn conducive for them becoming an issue, it's certainly the time where we've got to start thinking about making a decision about fungicide. But right now, I mean, compared to last year, you know, we were by this point finding quite a bit of common rust. We started to pick up low levels of southern rust on the outside edges of fields probably within this next week. About a week from now is the first time I saw a tar spot last year, and really haven't seen much yet. So, but that's important to get out there, get your eyes on your crops, and kind of see where things are at and stay tuned in and catch the problems before they become too problematic.
13: And we'll wrap it up in 2 minutes.
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13: 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November beans up 9 1/4. 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
8: We are People Radio, KXRA Alexandria, brought to you by the Leaf Valley Mercantile. A great place to meet for great things to eat. It's 1 p.m. We have Swap Shop coming up after Town Hall News.
23: News this hour at Town Hall. I'm Bob Agnew in Washington. President Trump has chosen not to sign a sweeping housing affordability bill today. He's doing so in protest of Congress refusing to pass the SAVE Act, something he says it would protect election integrity. The White House, meanwhile, making major changes at a federal election agency. We get more on that from correspondent Willie Nelson.
24: President Trump has removed the remaining commissioners of the Election Assistance Commission following a recent Supreme Court ruling that expanded presidential authority over federal officials. The White House says the administration is focused on securing elections and ensuring every legal vote is counted. The move clears the way for new leadership as the administration continues its election integrity efforts. Willie Nelson, The White House.
23: Forecasters warning that a massive heat wave starting this weekend will be significant and dangerous, impacting several states. Yale Climate Connections meteorologist Bob Henson says people need to take the heat warning seriously.
25: Please take it seriously. Heat is not to be played with. It's just as dangerous as a tornado or hurricane. It can kill you just as easily, and just in a quiet and different way, and that can sneak up on you.
23: Forecasters are expecting record triple-digit highs this weekend in several states, including Nevada, Utah, Colorado, Wyoming, Idaho, Montana, North and South Dakota also on the list. Eight men have been indicted on terrorism and murder conspiracy charges in connection with an alleged plot targeting that UFC Freedom 250 event at the White House. Prosecutors say the group planned to use explosive-laden drones and sniper teams to attack attendees and high-profile officials, including President Trump and Vice President J.D. Vance. Officials say the plot was actually exposed and disrupted several days before the Freedom 250 event took place. Stocks doing well today on Wall Street. The Dow right now up by 143 points. Lower oil prices may be causing the surge. The Nasdaq right now up by about 64. You'll find more on these stories at townhall.com.
9: Here's something nobody tells you about owning a home. While you were at work, your house was working too. 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
23: Turkey's president has presented NATO summit leaders with what you could call an unusual diplomatic gift.
12: What do you give as a gift to Western leaders when they come to your country to discuss security? Turkish President Recep Tayyip Erdogan decided a revolver and six rounds was the obvious choice. The unconventional gift from the host of this week's NATO summit was meant to showcase his country's growing defense industry. According to European Commission spokesperson Paula Pino, EC President Ursula von der Leyen did not keep what she called the original gift.
14: Once it is decommissioned, it is the intention of the president to donate this gun to a military museum.
12: I'm Karen Chamas.
23: Facebook and Instagram owner Meta in hot water with EU regulators now. The European Commission says Meta failed to properly assess the risks its design features pose to the mental health of its users. Breaking news at townhall.com. PepsiCo reporting stronger than expected revenue in the second quarter despite weaker demand in North America.
17: The food and beverage giant said Thursday that its net revenue rose 6.4% to $24.2 billion for the April-June period. That was better than the $23.9 billion Wall Street expected, according to analysts polled by FactSet. In February, PepsiCo slashed U.S. prices on Lay's, Doritos, Cheetos, and Tostitos chips by up to 15%, responding to consumers' increasing exasperation after years of price hikes. Keith Peters, Washington.
23: Volkswagen reporting weak sales numbers with a significant drop in China. The company said on Friday it plans to cut its model lineup by nearly half. Volkswagen said group sales were down 8.6% in the second quarter. Sales in China alone plummeted by more than one-third. The company says it's going to make VW faster and more competitive. More at townhall.com.
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0: At this point, you should know that theme. It's a call to arms. It's a call to arms to let us know anything you are looking to buy, sell, or trade here in the lovely city of Alexandria. Welcome in. I am Jay at KXRA. I hope you're having an absolutely excellent Friday. It is 1:06 p.m., and it's time for Swap Shop. If you guys don't know what's going on, basically on Swap Shop, we ask that you call in between 1:05 and 1:50 and let us know anything you are looking to buy, sell, or trade. You are also welcome to email us at thefolks@layton.media if you would like to email, and you can also drop off any listings or anything you're wanting to let us know about at the front desk during office hours, Monday through Thursday as well, or Monday through Friday, I do believe. And yeah, let's get underway with it, and let's see what you guys have got going on for us. Nothing in the emails so far, so again, you guys are welcome to email thefolks@layton.media if you would like to email in any listings, anything you're looking to buy, sell, or trade, or any services you are seeking. Please make sure to let us know. And also, you can call us at 762-8167. That is 762-8167 if you'd like to call the KXRA studios and let us know anything you're looking to buy, sell, or trade. Please be as concise and clear as you can be, because we do try to notate and we do want to make sure that we are getting to list your listing as best as we can. And we need to be able to hear that. So please make sure to come in and let us know. We will get to calls as we can. So again, just feel free to call in. And also, please remember to be patient while we get to everybody. And that way everybody gets to list everything and we get to have a great Friday going into our weekend. KXRA, you're on Swap Shop. One second here. Hold on. Check. Are you there?
1: Hi.
0: Sorry about that. I hit the wrong button on the phones. How are you doing today? Welcome in.
1: Oh, my name is Brandy, and I guess apparently someone left a bunch of cats in my name I'd like to get rid of.
0: Oh, some cats. Okay. Are they kittens or?
1: I think maybe they're older cats. I'm not sure.
0: Okay. So you're just looking to give away some kittens. Is there a number or an address that we can reach out for people, or?
1: Yeah, 320-335-6210. Just say you're interested in the cats.
0: Okay, so that's 320-335-6210 for kittens. Or is it kittens or is it cats?
1: Kittens, cats, adult cats.
0: Okay, so they're adult. Okay, cool.
1: Older adult cats.
0: Awesome. Anything else for us?
1: Nope, that's about it.
0: Awesome. Stay cool. Have a great weekend. We'll see you soon.
1: All right, you too. Bye.
0: KXRA, you're on Swap Shop.
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0: All right. Sounds good. Thank you so much. All right. Once again, guys, you guys are listening to Swap Shop on KXRA Alexandria People Radio. I am Jay. 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And then we'll trade or buy $383 to $450 Mopar flywheel. And the number for that is 219 8573. Again, if you're looking for any of the small block Chevy parts or any of these other parts, that is 219-8573. And they are located in Alex as well. So, all right. And speaking of little cute animals, we got a beagle for sale. We had cats a second ago, full grown adult cats, but now we have beagle puppies. We have one male beagle puppy for sale. He's friendly and great with families. He's vet checked. He's had his first shots. He's dewormed. His dew claws have been removed, and he is in Alexandria. And you can reach out at 304-4178. 304-4178 if you'd like to reach out to Joanne about the beagle puppy that they have for sale. All right. This is free to someone who is needing it. I'm assuming they're just giving these away. A 21-inch Power Move lawnmower, an 18-inch Toro snowblower, and both work well and are well maintained. So if you'd like for more, like more information, or like to reach out to Linda for the 21-inch Power Move lawnmower, the 18-inch Toro snowblower, reach out at 612-363-2264. Again, for that lawnmower and snowblower, that is 612-363-2264. All right, we got a looking for here. They are looking for a 70s to early 80s enduro motorcycle. So if you have any information on a 70 to early 80s enduro motorcycle, please reach out to Ellie at 218-282-0386. That's 218-282-0386. All right, we got another listing here. This one's for sale. This is a 2008 Vulcan 900 classic motorcycle. It's only got 6,300 miles. It's only had one owner. It's in excellent shape. They're looking for $4,000. If you'd like to reach out via their home phone, they have two different phone calls or phone numbers here for them. So again, if you want information on that 2008 Vulcan 900 classic motorcycle with only 6,300 miles, one owner, and in excellent shape for $4,000, you can reach out at 834-4492. 834-4492. That's their home number. If you'd like to reach out via cell, that is 219-1809. All right, another one here. Fun. Swap Shop is so fun. I hope you guys are having an amazing day and staying cool out there. Once again, this is Swap Shop. I am Jay. This is KXRA Alexandria People Radio. You can call in anything you're looking to buy, sell, or trade at 762-8167. We just ask that you are patient and hang out in the phone lines. If it takes us a second to get to you, I apologize. And then whenever we do speak, please be as clear and as concise as you can be so we can get the best details on your listing and we can get everything out there, all the information needed to the audience as well. You can also email thefolks@layton.media. If you would like to email in your listing, you can also drop off a listing at the front door during office hours, Monday through Friday. And we'll get to one more reading and then we'll come back to a phone call and then we'll take a short little breather and then we'll come back for more Swap Shop. We'll be here all the way up until 1:50. All right, we got a looking for here. They're looking for old style house screens that went on after the winter storm windows came off. Old style house screens that went on after the winter storm windows came off. And then for sale, they have a 20-foot Keller fiberglass extension ladder that's been used very little, and it's new. 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I didn't know if that was still talking about the ladder or not for sure. All right, you can call or text 766-2697, and they are in Alexandria, 766-2697, if you are trying to help them find old-style house screens that went on after winter storm windows came off, or if you're looking to buy their 20-foot Keller fiberglass extension ladder. All righty, and we are going to take a short break, and then we will come back. 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
0: 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Welcome in. You're on Swap Shop.
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0: Awesome. Thank you so much.
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10: A car for sale. It's a 99 Mercury Cougar. That's like, it's got that V6 24 valve double overhead cam motor. I have a clear title in hand, and it's for parts. It does run and drive, but it'd have to be a couple things done to it. If somebody's interested, they can call 759-2121 and ask for Brent.
0: All right. Sounds good. Thank you so much. Alrighty. Once again, guys, you are listening to KXRA Swap Shop, where you can call in anything you're looking to buy, sell, or trade. Just make sure you're calling in and you're as clear as you can be, and get us as many details as we can be so that we can get to your listing and hopefully get it out to as many people as possible. And we can reshare it if we get the details right. So, all right, we have a garage sale in Myers Avenue. I don't know if I mispronounced that or not. M-U-Y-R-E-S. Is that Myers or is it Moires in Carlos, Minnesota? Again, there will be a garage sale today and tomorrow. Today's hours are 8 a.m. to 6 p.m. and tomorrow's hours are 8 a.m. to 2 p.m. So today and tomorrow for this garage sale out in Myers Avenue, 313 Myers Avenue in Carlos. And again, Fridays is 8 to 6. That is today's 8 to 6 p.m. So they are open until 6 today and tomorrow 8 to 2 for that garage sale. All right, we got another call here. KXRA, you're on Swap Shop. Oh, all right. They might not be there anymore. Sounds like they weren't. Please call back if you do get disconnected or if something happens, obviously. Just make sure to let us know. You can call back at 762-8167. And again, this is Swap Shop. If you're looking to buy, sell, or trade, make sure to let me know. All right, we got a looking for here. We got Ellie back. They're looking for the... we read this one already. They're looking for the 70s to early 80s Enduro motorcycle. So that is a reread. Again, if you want that phone number, that is 282-0386 for that. If you have any information on a 70 to early 80s Enduro motorcycle. All right, now we got some for sales. I think I remember reading this a couple weeks ago. For sale, they have a 2015 car hauler, 18-foot, all new. They are looking for $2,750 cash. They also have a car dolly, Car Caddy Demco SS 700 with four tires and chrome rims, size 285, 75, 20, and 6. 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All right. Just making sure I got all that. All right. We have an

0: is apparently weak, it says. A 2004 Harley Davidson with 4,200 miles. And you can reach out to Mary at 815-1768. That's 815-1768 if you're looking for that Orbi router with 5 Wi-Fi satellites, the iRobot Roomba, or the 2004 Harley Davidson with 4,200 miles. 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
1: Good afternoon.
0: Afternoon.
1: I couldn't get quick enough on my ink pen to get that number for the motorcycle guy.
0: Oh, let me see.
1: Did I get that number?
0: Was it the Mercury Cougar V6?
1: No, it was somebody that was just looking for an enduro motorcycle.
0: Oh, okay. Let me get in my pile here real quick. It was just here. I know exactly which one. I didn't know if it was one of the phone calls or one of the other listings. Okay, they are looking for a 70s to early 80s enduro motorcycle. That is Ellie. The number is 218-282-0386.
1: Okay, thank you very much. Appreciate it.
0: Not a problem. Have a great weekend.
1: You too, my friend. Bye-bye.
0: KXRA, you're on Swap Shop.
2: Good afternoon. I'd like to advertise a garage sale that we're going to have tomorrow, Saturday, July 11th from 9 to 4. It'll be in the backyard of 913 Hawthorne, and we're selling a lot of kitchen items, a microwave, some countertop appliances, women's sportswear, tools, fishing tackle and equipment, and a lot of miscellaneous items. And that's from 9 to 4 at 913 Hawthorne, the backyard of 913 Hawthorne.
0: All right, 914 Hawthorne, and again, that is tomorrow.
2: No, not 914, 913.
0: 913, okay. And then yeah, Hawthorne. And
2: yep.
0: And you said 11 to 4 p.m., correct, tomorrow?
2: Well, I said nine to four.
0: Nine to four. Sorry. Phones are really tough nowadays.
2: I know. It's actually July 11th.
0: July. Okay.
2: Yeah. So thank you so much.
0: Awesome. Have a great day. Have a great weekend.
2: Yeah, you can tell people just look for those signs. We have really good signage.
0: Oh, thank you. All right. We'll see you soon.
2: Thank you. Bye.
0: KXRA, you're on Swap Shop.
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3: 320-760-7846.
0: 7846. 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
3: Thank you.
0: See you soon. All right. Once again, guys, you guys are listening to Swap Shop. I am Jay at KXRA Alexandria People Radio, and we do Swap Shop from 105 till about 150-ish. We take calls. You guys can let us know if you guys are looking to buy, sell, or trade anything, or if you just want to let us know about a garage sale that you may or may not know about, or one that you are running yourself, preferably. You can give us phone numbers and details, and we can hopefully get you your listing out to as many people as possible in the Alexandria area. You can reach out via phone at 762-8167. We just ask that you have a clear background and we can hear you in the back, or like hear you just fine with nothing in the background, that you're clear and concise so we can hear all the details regarding your listing. Otherwise, if that's a hassle or a pain and you don't want to be on the air or anything like that, you can email us at thefolks@layton.media. You can also drop off any listings at the front desk during office hours, Monday through Friday, if you would like to, at our location downtown. And yeah, thank you so much for being here. Hope you guys are having a great day. We're going to read a couple more listings. We'll take a short break. We'll listen to the weather, and then we'll come back and finish up a little bit more. All right, we got a looking for now. They are looking for a volleyball net and poles. If you have any information on a volleyball net and poles, please feel free to reach out to Kurt at 766-7540. That is 766-7540 if you have any information on a volleyball net and poles. All right, and we got a for sale here. We got a ProForm 345S Crosswalk Treadmill Exerciser. It is fold up and it shows distance walked, calories burned, heart rate, etc.

0: et cetera, and it's in excellent shape. 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All right, we got another for sale. This is another motorcycle, it looks like. 1981 Honda 200 motorcycle with 41,000 miles. It does have the owner's manual and the title with it, and they would like you to make an offer. So if you'd like to reach out to Susan about the 1981 Honda 200 motorcycle with 41,000 miles, please reach out to Susan at 290-7280. That is 290-7280. All right, we got a looking for now. Someone is looking for a generator, 4K with inverter. That's really all the details that they have here. So they are looking for a generator, 4K with inverter. If you would like to reach out to Tim, reach out via 305-1144 is their number. 305-1144 for that generator. If you have any information on a generator that is 4K with an inverter. We'll do one more, then we'll take a short 2-minute break. We'll listen to some weather, and then we will be back and ready for some more Swap Shop, guys. This is a for rent. So if you're looking to rent a 2-bedroom twin home located on the west side of Lowry, along with attached garage and 3-season porch, everything is one level with no steps. All the utilities, heat, garbage, and water are paid by the owner, except the electric and your internet connection. There's free lawn mowing and snow removal is also provided, along with the use of a washer and dryer at no cost to you. This is a very safe neighborhood with no smoking or no pets. They are looking for a single person or a couple and must have good references and credit score. Rent is $1,350. This is a very nice clean rental with a fresh coat of new paint. And if you'd like to call for information regarding the very nice 2-bedroom twin home available for rent, please call at 320-491-8243. It's available right now. Again, that number for the very nice 2-bedroom twin home located on the west side of Lowry is 320-491-8243. It's 1:30. I'm Jay. It is KXRA Alexandria People Radio. We'll be back in just a couple minutes with Weatherology, and then we will keep moving forward with Swap Shop. See you in a second.
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13: This is Weatherology. I'm meteorologist Ray Miller with your Alexandria Lakes area forecast. A few isolated thunderstorms late this afternoon, otherwise sunny skies, high around 84. Tonight we'll see a slight chance of storms with a low temperature of 65. Saturday, chance of showers early in the day, otherwise sunny, warm and humid, high of 87. Sunday, sunshine with a high temperature of 90. Monday, plenty of sunshine and a high of 91 degrees. For KXRA, I'm meteorologist Ray Miller.
0: Thank you so much, Miller. Miller, I called him by his last name. Thank you so much, Ray. I guess we're on a last name basis right now. It is currently 81 degrees with a high of 84 and a low of 65. Wind from the southwest at 12 miles per hour. Humidity at 66%. And yes, it is looking like it's going to storm just a little bit tonight. I say that, but I look at the weather and it looks like it doesn't really taper off of storms until early morning. So yeah, please be careful out there. And obviously, watch out for those storms. I am Jay at KXRA Alexandria People Radio, and we are still in the middle of Swap Shop. If you don't know what Swap Shop is, between the hour of, the hours of 1.05 p.m. and 1.50, you guys can call in and let us know anything you're looking to buy, sell, or trade, or if you know of any garage sales in the area and you just want to make us aware of it so that we can get your listing out to people. You can call in at 762-8167. We just ask that you are as clear as possible. We ask that you have no background noise, and we can make sure that we can hear you concisely, and we can make your listing as great as we can be, and hopefully everybody can hear it, and everybody can get the details that they need to get you your listing to the appropriate ears. You can also email us at thefolks@layton.media as well if you'd like to email, or if you just don't want to be on the air, that's totally okay. Email thefolks@layton.media, or you can just drop off a note at the front desk if you'd like to do that as well. And that being said, let's get to our phone calls, and then we will get back to reading some more listings with you guys. Welcome in. You're on Swap Shop.
14: Hello.
0: Howdy. How you doing?
14: Sunny day. Good, good. It's motorcycle riding weather out there. I got a nice Honda Goldwing. Yeah, 96 Honda Goldwing. Got everything we've gone through on it. It's a deep cherry maroon color with a brown upholstered seat, etc. All in very nice shape. Brand new tires on the thing. $800 worth of tires on it. Somebody comes to my door with $1,100. They got a nice motorcycle.
0: Nice.
14: All right. 1,500 cc. It's ready to go to Sturgis. It's full of gas. It runs nice. Nothing wrong with it.
0: Awesome. Can we get a phone number for you?
14: It's got 320-815-5070.
0: 5070. Gotcha. Awesome. Well, let's try to get that motorcycle sold for you.
14: Okay.
0: We'll see you soon. Have a great weekend.
14: Thank you. You bet.
0: All right. Thank you guys for calling in. Thank you guys for listening. Let's get back to some more. And then, again, I apologize if we don't get to your call as quickly as possible. Just give us a second to finish up the reading that we're doing, and we will get to your calls as quickly as possible. So also be patient as well as being clear and concise. I know I'm asking a lot on a Friday, but we just want to make sure we want to hear your listing and help you get it out. That being said, for sale, we have a 1989 Sylvan 14-foot boat with a 2003 Mercury 25 horsepower, four-stroke short shaft motor that is a manual starter. It runs great. It has a Spartan trailer for $2,200. The lift is also available. If you'd like to reach out to Lisa at 815-8022, if you would like to reach out to Lisa about that 1989 Sylvan 14-foot boat with the trailer and a lift that's also available, reach out to 320-815-8022. All right, for another for sale here, we've got a 4x6 Spear House in excellent condition. Built with treated wood, it has a rubber roof, it's insulated, it has a propane heat, and they're looking for $700. So if you'd like to reach out about the 4x6 Spear House in excellent condition and reach out to Larry, that is 760 760-760-2707. 760-2707. All right. And then, is this for sale? Yep, this is for sale. We have an 18-foot Godfrey pontoon with 25-horsepower motor and lift for sale. And they are looking for $3,000 or the best offer. If you'd like to reach out to Bjorn, please call or text 320-808-9298. That's 320-808-9298 if you want to reach out to Bjorn about the 18-foot Godfrey pontoon. All right, we got a free here. Oh, we got a little cat for free. We have a one-year-old cat that they are giving away. It's steel gray and it has yellow eyes. It's neutered. I think it's an inside or an indoors or an outdoor cat, it says. It says inside, outside, so a little versatile cat there. 1-year-old cat, steel gray with yellow eyes. If you'd like to reach out to Mickey, call 320-287-0721. Again, if you'd like to reach out to Mickey about that cat that they are offering, 320-287-0721. All right, and I think these are all for sale, so listen up. This is a lot of details, and I'm really excited to read it all. We have a 1979 Kennedy pontoon, 24-foot with trailer. It's Mercury 65 horsepower. Carbs recently rebuilt. It has a newer deck, many other updates. They're looking for $2,500 for that 1979 Kennedy pontoon. They have 4-foot light fixtures with LED lamps, $20 each. They have 8-foot with LED lamps. 8-foot light fixtures, I assume. It just says 8-foot with LED lamps. They're looking for $20 each on those. They have a flat screen LED with remote, so I assume that's a TV or... I'm not 100% sure there. It says $20 for a flat screen LED with remote. Maybe it's an LED panel, like an LED light panel. An upright vacuum for $20. They also have eggs, white or brown, for sale. They are doing a dollar dozens. And if you would like to reach out to Thomas for any of the above, the 1979 Kennedy pontoon, the 4-foot light fixtures with LED lamps, the 8-foot LED lamps, the flat screen, the upright vacuum, the or any eggs, white or brown, call anytime after 3 at 304-0925. Again, call after 3, they say, so please don't call before. That is Thomas at 304-0925 for any of those. All right, we got another for sale here. This is a 2015 car hauler, 18 foot, like new, $2,750 cash is what they're looking for. They also have a Demco car caddy, SS Dolly, and a 1965 Honda Dream. If you'd like to reach out to Sheila, reach out to 282-6097. Again, if you'd like to reach out about the 2015 car hauler, 18-foot like new, the Demco car caddy, SS Dolly, and the 1965 Honda Dream, reach out to Sheila at 282-6097. All right, we're going to take a short little break here for a couple minutes, and then we'll come back with more Swap Shop on KXRA Alexandria People Radio.
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0: 1:54 p.m. I am Jay at KXRA Alexandria People Radio, and you're listening to Swap Shop. Hope you guys are having a great day and staying cool out there. And again, be cautious for those storms. It sounds like we got some storms coming up later on. Once again, you're listening to Swap Shop. We got about 5 or 6 more minutes left to take calls. So if you'd like to call in with anything you are looking to buy, sell, or trade for Swap Shop, please call in at 762-8167. That's 762-8167. Anything you're looking to buy, sell, or trade, or if you want to let us know about a garage sale, make sure to let us know. Just, we ask that you please be clear, concise, so that we can hear you on the radio waves, so that I can hear you in the studio, and we can get those details out to the people that need to find your listing and find what you're trying to offer. You can also email if you don't want to listen, or if you don't want to be on the radio and hear yourself, you can call in or email in at thefolks@layton.media. You can also drop off a listing at the front desk if you would like to. So again, yeah, let us know if you guys are looking to buy, sell, or trade anything. Let's read a little bit more. We'll be taking calls for another like 4 or 5 minutes. So get in any calls you guys want as quickly as possible, and we will get your listing to as many as we can. All right. And I can't tell if this is for sale. Give me 1 second here. It looks like it is. Marsha is offering a black iron / metal outdoor table. 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It's lost its glass top in the last windstorm when a branch came through the top. 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They're looking for $20 for that. They are in Alec. So if you'd like to reach out to Marsha, reach out at 404-372-2875. That's 404-372-2875 if you want to reach out to Marsha about the black iron metal outdoor table. KXRA, you're on Swap Shop.
22: Well, good afternoon. I have some used half-log siding that somebody can have. I live south of Alexandria a little ways. Probably have 150 square feet or so, something like that. And the phone number is 507-621-2289.
0: 507-621-2289?
22: That is correct.
0: Awesome. We got it. Anything else for us?
22: All right. Nope, that should do it.
0: All right.
22: Thank you and have a great day.
0: Not a problem. 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KXRA, you're on Swap Shop.
23: Yeah, hi. We're having a garage sale today from today until 6. It's a huge garage sale. And we have it also tomorrow. Everything must go. Tomorrow's until from 7 a.m. until noon.
0: Sounds good. And that's tomorrow, right? 7 a.m. to noon tomorrow?
23: Today. Nope, it's tonight, and tonight until 5, and then tomorrow from 7 to noon.
0: Okay, so 7 to noon tomorrow, and then tonight till 5. Okay, cool.
23: Yep.
0: Awesome. And then can I get an address? And then you probably don't want to worry.
23: 928 East Lake Brophy Road.
0: East Lake what road?
23: Brophy Road.
0: Brophy Road. Okay. All right. Well, hopefully we'll get you out there. We'll see you soon.
23: Yep, thank you.
0: All righty, back to more listings. So we got a garage sale going on there, so make sure to pop over there and check that out. 928 East Lake Roofy Road. All righty, and then, is this a for sale? Yep, this is a for sale. All right, we have a 1977 owner's operator's manual for a Johnson outboard manual, 85 to 115 horsepower. And that's really it. That's all the details. For Richard, reach out to 760-1296. 760-1296. If you'd like to reach out about that 1977 owner's operator's manual for a Johnson outboard manual, 85 to 115 horsepower. Just want to make sure I read that correctly. All right. KXRA, you're on Swap Shop.
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1: Can we reach that?
0: Go ahead, sorry.
1: Yeah, can we reach that 766-6255?
0: 6255. All righty, I got you.
1: Thank you.
0: Thank you so much. Have a great weekend.
1: You as well.
0: All right. Once again, guys, you guys are listening to Swap Shop. That'll probably be it for phone calls today, just so you guys know, because we are wrapping up here in just a couple minutes. I'm going to take a short break, and then we'll come back and read another listing or so, and then we will be ready to send you guys off to hear from the Town Hall News, as well as the closing markets from Linder Farm Network.
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0: 1:04 or 1:52. I read 40 on the seconds and I read 50 at the same time. Welcome back to KXRA. Again, it's 1:51 and we are wrapping up Swap Shop here. But if you guys would like to call in next week, make sure to do so. Anything you're looking to buy, sell, or trade, we want to make you aware of it and we want to help get your listing out. You can also let us know about garage sales. You can email us all weekend at thefolks@layton.media, but the phone calls are now wrapping up because we only have like 30 more seconds here. So, again, thank you for joining us on KXRA. I am Jay. Let's read one more listing, and then let's send you guys off to hear from the closing markets at the Linder Farm Network, as well as Town Hall News after that at the beginning of the hour. If you're looking to get rid of old postcards or black and white photos, don't throw them away. This person will take them off your hands. If you're looking to go through grandma's old things and just need to get them out of your hands as well, they will take them. So if you're wanting to reach out to Stephanie at 320-305-3654. So again, if you're looking to get rid of old postcards, black and white photos, or any of grandma's old things, please reach out at 305-3654. And Stephanie is who you are looking to talk to if you are looking to get rid of any of those things. And that being said, thank you so much for tuning in. Once again, make sure to pop in and join us for Swap Shop 105 to about 150-ish is when we are kind of trying to wrap up the night. But yeah. We'll see you next time.

0: 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I'm coming at you live from 814 West 5th Street. 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
2: Good afternoon. It's time for an update here on the Linder Farm Network. I'm Linda Brecky. Higher day today for corn, soybeans, and for wheat. At the close of trade, September corn up 8, December up 9, August beans up 14. November beans up 9 1/4. September Chicago wheat up 20 1/2. September Minneapolis last quote up 15. USDA with a report today. Jim Emter, Van On and Company Alexandria, says that the corn numbers in the USDA report were the focus, the corn carryout numbers.
3: Yeah, Linda, jumping off the page here was just a little tighter carryout number for old crop and new crop than what the market was thinking in the corn side of things. Market came in, or USDA came in with a 2.020 billion bushel carryout for the old crop corn. Market was expecting somewhere around 2.073, and as many know, we're in the last quarter of usage, so that's going to determine a lot. We'll figure everything out and finalize it at the end of September, and that'll be our kind of print for this old crop. Those numbers need to flow into the new crop. So with that greater expectation of less carryout, we're forecasting now by USDA 1.790 billion bushel carryout. They left yields unchanged at 183, and they took up export demand 50 million bushels despite us being a little bit behind pace on some of the new crop right now. So, you know, all is good on the corn front. Corn catching a bit of a bid after hitting those recovery counts and then fading off those the last few days. You know, is this enough to bring some life in with some heat around? Maybe we can get back and get to that 50 to 62% retracement level here, Linda, with this type of report. This is two reports in a row now where USDA has just kind of indicated a little tighter structure on the corn market. So that's of help there. That's a big surprise.
2: He did say that there were some changes in corn globally.
3: Yeah, as we covered in corn, you know, it's looking good on the domestic front, the world front too. If we come through and look at that corn, on the domestic front, we've got that carryout of 1.790 forecasted for new crop right now, a little bigger usage out of exports. But looking at the world number, 275.26 million metric tons versus 281.22 in the last report. So just got a little tighter. Again, the market was anticipating that, obviously, with us using such a good pace here domestically, but a few hiccups around the world, too, adding to some of those reductions. When you look to the wheat market there, the market was hoping for some bigger things, but kind of like we suspected, if they took down acres in the June report, that end of June month report where they took down acres and wheat got a little bullish again, they did increase the yield 0.9 in the BPA structure for wheat. So that's just a simple trade out. If we're taking out some of the low yielding and zeroed out stuff, then yield should uptick, and that's exactly what happened. But wheat was already having a good day to begin with, and there's some things going on around the world that's catching wheat the bid right now. Otherwise, in soybeans, market was expecting around a 338 million bushel. We got a 330 for old crop carryout. New crop coming in right at 310. Really no big changes there of noteworthiness. And world carryout coming in at 124.17 million metric tons. That was right in line around trade expectations.
2: Jim Emter, Van On and Company, Alexandria. And Chicago's September corn closed at 439.5 and up 8. December 461 up 9. August soybeans 11.91 3/4 up 14 today. September up 11 1/4. November beans 11.90 3/4 up 9 1/4. August soybean meal up $3. August soybean oil up 54. September Chicago wheat 6.40 1/4 up 20 1/2. September oats 3.56 1/4 up 11. September Minneapolis wheat 6.54 up 15. That's the last quote and not a close yet. August, live cattle 235, 20 down 5. October 230, 55 down 105. And December down 127. August feeder cattle down 155. August lean hogs 99 up 85. October 85.07 down 57. That's a market update.
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7: News this hour at Town Hall. I'm Bob Agnew in Washington. President Trump is aware he's number one on a particular list. Details from correspondent Laura Winters.
8: It appears President Trump is well aware of the intelligence that he is number one on Iran's hit list. The information shared with the U.S. by the Israelis, who are warning of a new plot to take out President Trump in retaliation for him taking out top leaders in Iran. Earlier in the week at the NATO summit in Turkey, President Trump telling reporters,
9: "There was another list came out yesterday, and I'm number one on, I like being number one on TikTok better, but I'm number one on the list for killing."
8: Laura Winters reporting.
7: After almost 1,000 years, the bio tapestry is back in England. British Museum Director Nicholas Culligan says the task of transporting the historic tapestry helped warm relations between the two countries.
10: It's just a really special moment. And then the other thing is how rare that a loan of a work of art can bring two countries even just maybe a step closer together, and that's definitely happening.
7: The priceless medieval artwork spirited into the British Museum in the dead of night after a high-tech tight security operation. U.S. stocks getting a slow start earlier today on Wall Street.
11: I'm Seth Stutel, and this is Markets in a Minute. Stocks and oil prices are drifting towards a quiet finish of the week following some fireworks over the past couple days. The S&P 500 was bouncing between small gains and losses in the first hour of trading Friday. The Dow was up 54 points. That's about a tenth of a percent. The NASDAQ composite was down 0.3%. Oil prices were also relatively steady. Traders have been trying to anticipate how long the resumption of strikes between the U.S. and Iran will affect the flow of crude coming from the Persian Gulf region. Treasury yields edged higher in the bond market. The yield on the 10-year Treasury rose to 4.56%. Seth Sutel, New York.
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7: Conversations about how Caitlin Clark is treated on a basketball court can be polarizing, and now you can add one more element.
14: Congress wants an answer by July 24th as 11 members of the House Republican Study Committee sent a letter to WNBA Commissioner Kathy Engelbert. It said the league and its officiating have too often failed to address, quote, unacceptable physical contact involving Clark and has not held the players accountable. It's the latest chapter in the ongoing debate about whether league officials must do more to protect Clark from unnecessarily aggressive physical contact. Jason Walker reporting.
7: Defending champ Jannik Sinner beat seven-time winner Novak Djokovic to reach the Wimbledon final. The 6-4, 6-4, 6-4 victory gains him some revenge over Djokovic, who won their last meeting when they met up at the Australian Open. You'll find breaking news and analysis at townhall.com. A former member of the British Parliament has been found dead, and a suspect is already behind bars.
15: 78-year-old Anne Widdecombe was found dead in her home.
16: The suspect, who is a white British national, remains in police custody whilst the inquiries continue.
15: Assistant Chief Constable Matt Longman says Widdecombe's death is not being treated as terrorism and there are no indications to suggest a political motivation. Prime Minister Keir Starmer.
17: Anne was a distinguished politician over many, many years with many achievements. And it's a huge, huge loss.
15: Widdecombe was a former conservative lawmaker who later joined the Brexit Party. She was known for her conservative views and appearances on reality TV shows. I'm Ed Donahue.
7: Forecasters say a massive heat wave starting this weekend will cover a significant portion of the U.S., the states that need to be braced for some high temperatures, Nevada, Utah, Colorado, Wyoming, Idaho, Montana, and both North and South Dakota. More of these stories at townhall.com.
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19: This is Weatherology. I'm meteorologist Ray Miller with your Alexandria Lakes area forecast. A few isolated thunderstorms late this afternoon, otherwise sunny skies, high around 84. Tonight we'll see a slight chance of storms with a low temperature of 65. Saturday, chance of showers early in the day, otherwise sunny, warm and humid, high of 87. Sunday, sunshine with a high temperature of 90. Monday, plenty of sunshine and a high of 91 degrees. For KXRA, I'm meteorologist Ray Miller. Right now, it's 81.
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26: All right, let's do it. 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
27: Yep.
26: Oh, ready to have fun today.
27: I can't believe it's Friday, but I'm glad it's Friday.
26: Oh, yeah.
27: Mm-hmm.
26: Here we go.
27: Yep.
26: All right, let's start here. Marco Rubio speaking, David.
28: Yes. Well, Secretary of State Marco Rubio announced that a child sex offender shielded by Tim Walz has been deported after all.
26: Shielded by Tim Walz.
28: This kind of came out of nowhere this morning, but I'm glad it happened.
26: Oh, yeah. Here he is.
29: Just weeks ago, a convicted sex offender and a foreign national was shielded from deportation by the governor of Minnesota. Laotian national Tu Li Vang was convicted of repeatedly sexually abusing a 10-year-old girl in the state of Minnesota. He even tried to pay his victim for her silence, and he called his heinous crimes a minor thing. Just days before this foreign sex offender was scheduled to be deported, Tim Walz, the governor, issued him a pardon, setting him free to once again endanger the children of America. Well, this week I revoked his legal status in the United States, and as a result, federal agents took him into custody, and as of today, he has been removed from the United States. Because of our action, this foreign criminal will never pose a threat to any American ever again. Americans must never be forced by their elected leaders to live alongside foreign sex criminals who have no right to begin with to reside in our country. This administration will always stand with the American people and defend them from violent criminals.
26: Common sense.
28: Yeah. It is wild to me, because that's not the first time. I think something similar happened in Michigan, too, where it's one of those, like, anything to get around Trump.
26: Yes.
28: Kind of efforts by Democrats.
26: Mm-hmm.
28: And I'll just sort of channel Jamie Markley here. You can't tell me that people who watch the Today Show would not be interested in that story.
26: You're absolutely right.
28: And
26: they would be.
28: And like when this broke that the Pardons Board was going to do this in order to try to shield him from deportation, you cannot tell me credibly that people wouldn't be like, they did what now?
26: Exactly.
28: Really? A guy who raped a 10-year-old repeatedly and then offered her $100 for her silence and then also later said, well, it's not uncommon where I come from, to marry a 12-year-old.
0: Yes.
27: Well, go back.
28: Right.
27: Yeah, go back.
0: No, I think about different women that you might know that either would watch that or a Good Morning America, whatever it is. CBS this morning, was there five people to watch that? Whatever. And a lot of the women that watch it, I would say guys too, don't need to just single out women. But those shows are more tailored for a female audience. Mm-hmm. And they're so swayed just by what they trust as far as media, because they've trusted it for years and years and years. And then you would try to tell a person like this, hey, do you know about this story? And they would have no idea it ever happened. Well, who reported on that? And if you say Fox News,
27: forget it.
0: Then they're completely shut off to you. Absolutely. And think it's all lies.
27: Yep.
0: Because they've been brainwashed for years and years and years. And yes, they would absolutely want to know that. And they would believe it if it came from, you know, Strahan on Good Morning America. Or whoever on the Today Show.
28: A child sex offender.
0: Yes,
28: been
0: of course.
28: Set free by Governor Tim Walz.
0: Yeah. And then they would believe it.
28: Yeah.
0: You know, but if it's, you know, Hemmer and Perino on Fox, they're not going to believe that.
1: The sound of Marco Rubio's voice scares the view.
0: Maybe they'll have Rubio on at some point. They had J.D. Vance on. You never know.
28: Yeah, that's true.
0: No, but that's a great point, David. You know, the whole thing with the Democratic Party and media that tries to cover for them, it's sort of coming unglued right now. We've seen it with Graham Plattner in Maine. And, you know, people finally find out, you know, the whole truth, because it was a liberal woman that is making the accusation that he raped her, and his poll numbers are down. That's the only reason people even know about it. And now you have, you know, Democrats in Maine saying, well, we know how to take care of a problem like this. You just need to trust us.
28: Yeah.
0: Did you hear this woman that was on with Lawrence O'Donnell?
28: Oh, I saw the caption on it. I know she was very, very ticked off that people are, well, noticing that that state party is incompetent.
0: Yes. This is Shelley Pingree, Maine Democrat, with Lawrence O'Donnell. Roll it.
2: Not even, you know, there's no guarantee that I would get to vote on who gets to, you know, go to the convention and nominate. So it's a very open process and anybody could participate.
0: Right.
2: And most people are sort of baffled by it because they've never bothered to pay any attention. And it's the people who've been working in the trenches for the years and years who have kept these Democratic parties in little states like ours going. And people should have some appreciation and respect for that.
0: Okay. So her whole deal is, the Democrats in Maine, the one that, you know, take all the time to spend their days in politics, you got to trust them because we do the work. And how dare you second guess us?
3: Yeah, it's all up now to these anonymous people who are never praised, never thanked publicly, never focused on by the news media, who are going to have to salvage a Senate election in the most important Senate election season possibly of our lifetimes. And these people Graham Plattner tonight was referring to as party apparatchiks. What was your reaction to him using that phrase?
2: Can I just be clear? That's not even a Maine word. Like, nobody even says that stuff, you know? It's like...
3: Well, he did have someone fly up from New York to help him write this thing, and that is a New York word. That is the kind of language that you could get from here.
2: Well, my number one...
0: By the way, that Graham Plattner 11-minute video, if he had someone help him write that, they should be fired.
28: Yeah.
0: Because it was awful. All the way through, but anyway, go ahead.
2: Well, my number one request is, could everybody just leave us alone in Maine? Could everybody just, you know, high-paid consultants, all the people who want to make money off of us, who want to treat us like a Petri dish, just stay away and stop writing all your dumbass columns on the internet and telling us what we should be doing. And don't call me anymore. I don't want to hear your ideas about, you know, why we're not doing it well enough. And, you know, that's just not how we do it here. And Devin made a really good point. We're independent. We don't like to be told what to do. And we're not stupid. We can figure this stuff out. And people in
0: Maine. Uh-oh, what, Scott?
27: Sure you are. You nominated Graham Plattner. What's wrong with you? You are stupid, yes.
0: Okay, go ahead.
2: People in Maine have great integrity, incredible common sense. They're not ideologues. They want this to work. They want something to happen, and they hate what's going on in this country. People, you know, they're so distressed when I talk to them every day in the grocery store, you know, everywhere I encounter people, I just came from an event tonight, and they just want to fix this stuff, and they want to take power back again, and they want to be in control, and they want us to have the power to fight back.
4: What is she talking about?
28: Do you want to give power to the people by ignoring the 175,000 record-breaking number of people who voted for Graham Platner?
27: Yes. Exactly.
4: Well, that was before they knew he got all rapey, see?
28: Right. Okay.
4: But he denies it ever happened.
27: Yes. And he was fully vetted by Captain Throatburn, and we learned yesterday.
4: Yes, that's right. Well, he paid someone to vet him.
27: Mm-hmm. Yeah.
4: Throatburn didn't vet him. It was the paid person that vetted him.
27: And Throatburn got the results, I guess.
4: Right. Exactly.
27: That guy.
4: Yeah.
27: Maybe they should run him. Be the first glass ceiling would be broken. First guy with throat burn to be elected senator. Well,
4: more on that in a second.
27: Okay.
4: I don't know if you guys have read any of this because a lot of attention, of course, has been paid to Maine. But some political writers are saying Democrats' real problem is in Texas.
28: Yeah.
4: Because of what's going on there. Because you got Jasmine Crockett crying racism all over the place.
28: Yes.
4: With James Tallarico and how she was done dirty, basically, by the Democratic Party in Texas. Mm-hmm. Right? Now,
27: I guess
4: Jolanda Jones, black woman, is saying, hey, as far as you Democrats in Texas, you better start showing us the money. And Tallarico, you better show us the money or we're not going to vote. Because inspiration doesn't get us to vote. She's talking about black people. But money does. I don't know. Make sense of this. This goes for like maybe a minute or two, but here we go.
5: Do I think that Tallarico's refusal thus far to engage black electeds and the black infrastructure has put him at a disadvantage? Absolutely, because there's not a lot of time to try to rally us. But we actually had a meeting today, mm-hmm. Roland, early today, where black people, black thought leaders, elected officials from Dallas and Houston met, and we are getting together and we're going to stand together. And hopefully Tallarico and the Texas Democratic Party will see that and they will listen to us, because Tallarico has given out money to white GOTV organizations and white infrastructure, but and Hispanic infrastructure, but he's not giving it to black infrastructure. And so either they'll listen or they won't. Again, even though I knew I could lose votes, I did it anyway. Because sometimes in life, you got to pick a side. And I need to know if the Texas Democratic Party is going to pick our side. I did speak with
4: Kendall. Okay, so the way I understand it so far.
27: Holy cow.
4: Is Tallarico spending money, white infrastructure, Hispanic infrastructure, not black infrastructure.
28: Well, if she's talking about
27: 877 cash for blacks.
28: If you're talking about like campaign infrastructure, which that's how I took it, it's because, well, the black Democrat Party side isn't picking up the phone when Tallarico calls.
27: Right.
28: That's hilarious.
27: Yeah.
4: Oh, it goes on, dude.
5: The chair of the Texas Democratic Party, and he told me he would be meeting with me again. Meetings do nothing if we don't have action into it. But I have already told them, Roland, they need to pay for black infrastructure. They need to pay for media with you. And not just CNN, you
4: Roland know, Martin.
5: And other people like you. I've told them that we have people like using hit strategies with Terrence Woodbury, who no one polls black people better than him. We don't want no white pollsters. They don't know how to poll us. And I, for the most part, I've told them it takes money to get the vote out, right? Inspiration doesn't get the vote out. So Tallarico needs to pay for us to get our voters out. Only then does Tallarico have a chance to win. If he continues to do what he has been doing, I believe Tallarico is going to lose.
4: Show us the money!
28: Tallarico is going to lose. And I thought maybe it would be kind of close, but the bitterness from the black activists within the Democrat Party is something that I don't think a lot of people took it seriously after the primary. Mm. I thought it would be bad. It's way worse than I thought it would be. The amount of resentment.
4: We can get back more into that later. I got to get to the other vocal fry thing that you had, because Scott wants to hear it.
27: We got another one?
28: Okay, so another big-time socialist political advisor is a guy named Morris Katz. He helped Zoran Mamdani win in New York City. Was also involved in the Platner campaign.
4: Okay.
28: And along with Daniel Marav, who talks like this. And guess what? This guy has an insane vocal fry, too.
4: Roll it.
6: How did you go about vetting Graham Plattner, and how do you vet the candidates that you pick, given that they're newcomers?
8: I mean, we have a formal vetting process the candidates go through. You know, no vetting process is going to always catch everything, but we take the vet seriously. I think it's incoherent to believe that, you know, how many think pieces have been written about how do we win back angry young men, and we have someone who was one of them and who made it out the other side, who's uniquely equipped to bring them back into our fold. And the idea that we should dismiss them, or that that's disqualifying, I think is, you know, those, that doesn't quite make sense with what we talk about. Who we want to be as a party and how we want to expand our coalition.
27: I'm dumbfounded.
4: I was going to say you look dumbfounded.
27: Does anybody speak normal? Anybody.
28: One. If your political consultant talks like that, show them the door.
27: Yeah. You're going to lose. You'll get the vocal fry vote. It's a very small
4: vocal fry infrastructure needs more money. Jolanda, the five stories we're watching today and more vocal fry straight ahead.
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0: This is Weatherology. I'm meteorologist Ray Miller with your Alexandria Lakes area forecast. A few isolated thunderstorms late this afternoon, otherwise sunny skies, high around 84. Tonight we'll see a slight chance of storms with a low temperature of 65. Saturday, chance of showers early in the day, otherwise sunny, warm and humid, high of 87. Sunday, sunshine with a high temperature of 90. Monday, plenty of sunshine and a high of 91 degrees. For KXRA, I'm meteorologist Ray Miller. Right now, it's 82.
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0: This is Weatherology. I'm meteorologist Ray Miller with your Alexandria Lakes area forecast. A few isolated thunderstorms late this afternoon, otherwise sunny skies, high around 84. Tonight we'll see a slight chance of storms with a low temperature of 65. Saturday, chance of showers early in the day, otherwise sunny, warm and humid, high of 87. Sunday, sunshine with a high temperature of 90. Monday, plenty of sunshine and a high of 91 degrees. For KXRA, I'm meteorologist Ray Miller. Right now, it's 82.
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0: Storms tonight, otherwise mainly clear skies. Lulls of a lot for on 65. Winds out of the south, 5 to 10 miles per hour. Mainly sunny skies. Tomorrow, slight chance for storms. High temperatures reach up to 87. Clear skies tomorrow night. Lulls of a lot for on 68. For KXRA, a meteorologist, Laura Lockwood. Right now, 84.
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10: News this hour from Town Hall. I'm Keith Peters in Washington. On Capitol Hill, a House Republican introduces legislation to codify President's executive order on birthright citizenship, which was struck down by the U.S. Supreme Court. Correspondent Laura Winters reports.
11: Virginia Congressman Republican John McGuire is introducing the Birthright Citizenship Clarification Act. McGuire's bill comes just days after the Supreme Court rules that President Trump's executive order, which looks to limit birthright citizenship, is unconstitutional. McGuire's amendment would not grant citizenship to children of people who are here in our country illegally. McGuire saying in a statement, "American citizenship is a privilege and an honor that must be protected." Laura Winters reporting.
10: A former member of the British Parliament has been found dead and a suspect is in custody.
12: 78-year-old Anne Widdecombe was found dead in her home.
13: The suspect, who is a white British national, remains in police custody whilst inquiries continue.
12: Assistant Chief Constable Matt Longman says Widdecombe's death is not being treated as terrorism and there are no indications to suggest a political motivation. Prime Minister Keir Starmer.
14: Anne was a distinguished politician over many, many years with many achievements. And it's a huge, huge loss.
12: Widdecombe was a former conservative lawmaker who later joined the Brexit Party. She was known for her conservative views and appearances on reality TV shows. I'm Ed Donahue.
10: Lawyers for the man accused of killing conservative activist Charlie Kirk are trying to sow doubt about the case, but a prosecutor countered Friday that authorities have overwhelming evidence against defendant Tyler Robinson. That includes DNA tests and apparent confessions by Robinson to people he knew. On Wall Street, the Dow by 149 points, the S&P 500 advanced 31. More on these stories at townhall.com.
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16: PepsiCo reporting stronger than expected revenue in the second quarter, despite weaker demand in North America.
10: The food and beverage giant said Thursday that its net revenue rose 6.4% to $24.2 billion for the April-June period. That was better than the $23.9 billion Wall Street expected, according to analysts polled by FactSet. In February, PepsiCo slashed U.S. prices on Lay's, Doritos, Cheetos, and Tostitos chips by up to 15%, responding to consumers' increasing exasperation after years of price hikes. Keith Peters, Washington.
16: Facebook and Instagram owner Meta in hot water with EU officials. The European Commission said Meta failed to properly assess the risks its design features pose to the physical and mental health of its users, including minors. For the Wall Street Business Report, I'm Bob Agnew.
10: 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Turkey's president presented NATO summit leaders with an unusual gift. We hear more on this story from international correspondent Karen Chamas reporting from London.
17: What do you give as a gift to Western leaders when they come to your country to discuss security? Turkish President Recep Tayyip Erdogan decided a revolver and six rounds was the obvious choice. The unconventional gift from the host of this week's NATO summit was meant to showcase his country's growing defense industry. According to European Commission spokesperson Paula Pino, EC President Ursula von der Leyen did not keep what she called the original gift.
18: Once it is decommissioned, it is the intention of the president to donate this gun to a military museum.
17: I'm Karen Chamath.
10: 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From Washington, I'm Keith Peters.
19: Good afternoon, it's Tom Chorley from KXRA, and on the line with me right now, Ray Miller from the Weatherology Weather Center. Hello, Ray. Oops, I'm sorry, are you there? Nope, wrong one. There we go.
20: I'm here. Okay. There we go.
19: I'm surprised they let me in the studio, I don't know how to tell you. But anyway, you had yesterday and maybe the day before off?
20: Yeah, little family situation to deal with, but back home now.
19: Okay. Well, Mr. Meteorological Person, we've got warmer weather continuing here.
20: Yeah, and the temperatures are going to warm up a little bit further over the next couple of days. We'll have a slight chance of an isolated thunderstorm tonight. Most of the area stays dry. Low temperature of 65 degrees. Slight chance of storms for Saturday. High temperature of 87 and south winds at 5 to 10. Sunny Sunday, high of 90. Monday, sunshine, high of 91. And for Tuesday, plenty of sun, with high temperatures once again in the low 90s. Wednesday, sunny with a high around 87. In the Weatherology Weather Center, I'm meteorologist Ray Miller.
19: Yep, it sounds more and more like Florida all the time.
20: Very much so, with that humidity especially.
19: Oh, you betcha. All right, Ray, well, thank you so much, sir. And do enjoy your weekend, and we'll talk to you down the line sometime.
20: I'll see you then. Take care.
19: You too. Ray Miller from Weatherology on KXRA. Right now it's 82 and lots of sunshine, but we also have some clouds moving in as well. New moon tonight. The 82 feels like 85 because of the southeast winds at 6 miles an hour. Everything's getting just warmer and warmer. Relative humidity 62%. The barometric pressure standing at 29.96 inches of mercury and steady. 5:42 was the sunrise, sets tonight, 9:11, and that's it for Weatherology on KXRA, People Radio, here on KXRA.
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22: Minnesota News Network, I'm Sean Maloney. Hockey Day Minnesota is coming to Brainerd International Raceway in 2027. The president of Hockey Day Minnesota Brainerd, Brad Piper, says one of the fun aspects of this year's week is that it will include a marquee men's college hockey matchup, which will be revealed July 18th.
23: It's been a while since Hockey Day's done this, but we have a Division I in-state matchup that's coming, so you can start to guess who those teams are going to be. There's only so many to pick from, but we're really excited about the matchup that's coming to Hockey Day, and that will be the afternoon game.
22: Teams, matchups, and dates will be announced on July 18th. The announcement will follow a charity hockey game beginning at 11:30 a.m. Fans need tickets for the charity hockey game, but a pregame party and the Hockey Day reveal are free. Two Minnesota women have pleaded guilty in separate government fraud cases tied to child care programs. Federal prosecutors say Fahima Iga Muhammad admitted stealing more than $5 million through fraudulent child care and nutrition program claims, including funds connected to the Feeding Our Future scheme. Meanwhile, Jelaine Mertens pleaded guilty to obtaining more than $425,000 by submitting false information to a state child care compensation program. Both women are awaiting sentencing. A new state-funded study is going to look into removing Minnesota's decades-long moratorium on new nuclear power plants. Minnesota Rural Energy Association Communications Director Joe Miller says nuclear energy could be a big help in achieving the state's goal of being carbon-free by 2040.
24: Some people will say, well, solar and wind with batteries, we can meet that demand. And the technology's just not there yet, so they're not a real generation source.
22: There are those that oppose the possible reversal. Sierra Club at North Star Chapter Director Margaret Levin.
25: Nuclear power is incredibly costly, takes a very long time to bring online, and our best bet is to stay focused on truly clean energy, renewable energy that includes solar, wind, battery storage.
22: The results of the study are expected early next year, in time for the start of the next legislative session in January. This is MNN.
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22: In other headlines, Secretary of State Marco Rubio says a Minnesota immigrant who received a pardon for a 2005 child sex abuse conviction has been deported. Tao Lu Vang, a Laotian national, was pardoned last month by Minnesota's Board of Pardons. Rubio says federal officials revoked Vang's legal status and removed him from the country. Becker County is seeking state disaster aid after a tornado damaged more than 100 homes near Detroit Lakes. Officials say the storm packed winds of up to 115 miles an hour, with the worst damage reported around Big Floyd Lake. Several people suffered minor injuries. Cleanup is underway, but repairs could take months. A local state of emergency remains in effect. And fire crews are battling 16 active wildfires in northeastern Minnesota's Superior National Forest, including 4 inside the Boundary Waters Canoe Area Wilderness. Most of the fires remain small, but officials say firefighting resources are stretched thin. The public is being urged to avoid the affected areas and keep drones grounded. This is MNN.
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5: Coming up in this newscast, Becker County is seeking disaster aid after a tornado damaged more than 100 homes. And parts of the area are already dealing with an extreme heat watch for this weekend, as the heat index could climb in parts of the area up to 108 degrees. And the 38th annual Classic Boat Show is taking place tomorrow at the Lure Lake Bar on beautiful Lake La Hamadou. We'll have more on those stories, but first, Becker County is seeking disaster aid after that tornado damaged more than 100 homes. The tornado had winds of up to 115 miles per hour and caused the worst damage around Big Floyd Lake. Several minor injuries were reported, but thankfully no fatalities. Officials say debris cleanup is ongoing, while roof and shoreline repairs could take a long time. County officials have since declared a local state of emergency following the storm near Detroit Lakes. And authorities are releasing the identity of a man who was killed during a firework explosion in the metro area. The incident took place early Sunday morning on the rooftop of an abandoned Army ammunition plant. Officials say the 23-year-old man was holding a mortar tube when it exploded in his hand. He was taken to a hospital where he was pronounced dead. An investigation into that deadly incident is ongoing. Well, an extreme heat watch is in effect for parts of the area from Sunday morning through late Monday night. This will include Grant and Otter Tail counties. Dangerously hot conditions with a heat index value of up to 108 degrees is possible in that part of the area. Heat-related illnesses do increase significantly during extreme heat and high humidity events. Isolated heat impacts could start as early as Saturday afternoon, with widespread heat impacts expected Sunday into Monday afternoon. Officials remind you to drink plenty of fluids, stay in an air-conditioned room, stay out of the sun, and check up on relatives and neighbors. Well, Minnesota animal health officials are warning about canine brucellosis, a bacterial disease that affects dogs and can, in rare cases, spread to people. Minnesota Board of Animal Health veterinarian Dr. Steve Cavisto says the illness was once mostly associated with breeding operations.
6: In the past, when we've seen it, it was mostly associated with dogs that were either being used in or was previously used in like a breeding situation, whether it's a commercial breeding facility or even in some cases backyard breeders.
5: Cavisto says several active cases in Minnesota have now been linked to imported dogs prompting the state to consider stricter import requirements. And the 38th annual Classic Boat Show will be held coming up Saturday at the Lure Lake Bar on beautiful Lake La Hombadu. The fun will get underway at 10 a.m. Casey Johnson of the Legacy of the Lakes Museum says the boat show has a long history.
7: The show has been going on longer than the museum has existed. Back in the day, they started it, and, you know, those classic boat enthusiasts just started getting together in the 80s and had it out at Arrowwood. And then over the years, it's just kind of morphed, and the museum took it over in the early 2000s when we opened up. And then we've been running it ever since, and it's been a lot of fun.
5: By the way, there will be classic and vintage boat displays on both land and water, pop-up museum displays, free boat rides, and so much more. The event is all free and open to the public and put on by the Legacy of the Lakes Museum. By the way, for more details on the 38th Annual Classic Boat Show, just go to the website legacyofthelakes.org. And the Rotary Club Summer Sounds by Brophy Concert Series kicked off on Tuesday night with the Johnny Home Band and the opening band, the Lady Slippers. Next Tuesday night, it will be Nasty Habit Late Night Revival. The concerts get underway at 5 p.m. Rotarian Dave Hartman says it was a great start to the season. He says they are always in need of volunteers to pull off these great shows.
8: It was a great start. It takes about 100 volunteers to make this event happen. And a number of Rotarians, but a number of other community members pitch in and help out. And if you would like to volunteer, you can go to summersoundsbybrophy.com, and there's a link to get to an area to volunteer. Mm-hmm. And we encourage people to get involved. And people that do just say, oh, this is so much fun. How can I do this again? And every week we're looking for more help. So if anybody's interested, that's a good way to do it.
5: Also ahead this season, coming up on July 21st, it will be Jennifer Lynn and the Groove Revival, along with Sex Appeal. Finally, on July 28th, the season will close out with headliner Rumors and Dreams with opening act The Nobles. For more details on the concert series, just go to the Rotary Club's website, summersoundsbybrophy.com. And on Thursday night, it was a fantastic night for the Front Fenders and their variety music on the Douglas County Courthouse lawn with the Red Willow Arts Coalition. The weather couldn't have been any nicer with sunshine, temperatures in the upper 70s, and a low dew point of a comfortable 58 degrees. Next Thursday night at 7 p.m., it will be the White Sidewalls and 50s and 60s music. Be sure to bring a blanket or a lawn chair and enjoy the shows. The concerts are all free to attend and will run through August 20th. 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Well, get ready to loosen your belt just a bit. The Minnesota State Fair has announced 36 official new foods and 9 new food vendors for this year's Great Minnesota Get-Together. Spokeswoman Maria Hayden says,
11: there's always a great mix no matter what you're interested in trying. So if you've got a big sweet tooth, there'll be some options for you. If you're more interested in trying a couple new savory options, we've got a lot of great ones.
5: New creations include pickle pie, a surf and turf burger topped with lobster, and also a Hmong corn dog and butter brew mustache pretzels. Fairgoers will have nearly 1,600 menu items to choose from almost 300 food stands across the fairgrounds. The 2026 Minnesota State Fair will run August 27th through Labor Day, September 7th. And U.S. and we listened, the Alexandria Craft Beer Tour is just around the corner. It's now the Alexandria Craft Bevy Tour, short for beverages, because we're pouring more than just brews. That big event will take place on Friday, July 17th from 5 to 9 p.m. at Canute Nelson Field. VIP will start at 5 p.m. with general admission from 6 to 9 p.m. There will be wine, RTDs, craft cocktails, and of course, plenty of beer for the hopheads. So whether you're a beer buff, if you love wine, or cocktail connoisseurs, we've got your glass covered. The event is 21 plus only. You must have a valid ID. For all the details on that, just go to our website, voiceofalexandria.com. And the University of Minnesota football team is wrapping up another great week of summer workouts on campus. The Golden Gophers will have the weekend off. Junior defensive end Jackson Howard of Crystal says the team is coming together well this summer, spending a lot of time together.
10: Summer's been good, man. It's been hot. It's been full of a lot of good work. And I mean, aside from academics, man, we've been in that building, just building trust. And I mean, it's going to be a good season for us.
5: The Gophers are just a few weeks from opening fall camp in preparation for the upcoming season. They'll open up against Eastern Illinois on September 3rd at home at Huntington Bank Stadium. That's a look at your news. I'm Mark Anthony.
19: That's Mark. It's 23 after 5, July 10th, Friday that it is. Poets Day for you on everything. Tomorrow is Saturday. TJF as well, as we turn our attention to our community calendar activities at the at Encore for 14 Hawthorne, formerly the Alexandria Senior Center. All done for today. Coming up tomorrow, as per usual, every Saturday, 9:30 till 12:30, whist, C in the dining room, all happening at the at Encore. 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Woodland Elementary Cafeteria, 1410 South K Avenue, Alexandria, now through August 18th. Breakfast, 7:30 to 9 a.m. Lunch served, 11 a.m. to 1 p.m. Melrose Stages presents The Wizard of Oz, again tonight and then on Monday the 13th. And the that's at 7:30 p.m., of course. And the one matinee is Sunday the 12th, 2 p.m. at the Marriott Elliott Performing Arts Center. You can still probably purchase tickets. You can try by going to this website, isd740.org, under tickets. And other things happening, and there's bunches of stuff. Evansville Arts Coalition pleased to present work by Victoria McWayne, Creek, and Jared Internet in the EAC Gallery for this month. Exhibition runs through the 31st, may be seen during regular gallery hours on Thursdays, 3 to 6:30 p.m., and Fridays and Saturdays, 10 a.m. till 2 p.m. at the Evansville Arts Center, 111 Main Street in Evansville. Four talented local high school and young adult musicians will honor our veterans and carry forward a cherished American tradition by sounding taps at the end of Joe's Dock along the beautiful shoreline of Lake Lahamadu. Each Friday and Saturday evening through Labor Day weekend, one of the four players will perform. Ceremonial sounding will begin 5 minutes before sunset. The official sounding of taps will take place at sunset, and times will vary lightly, slightly throughout the summer as sunset changes. Whether you are enjoying the evening from your boat, pontoon, dock, or along the shoreline, you're invited to pause and listen and reflect during this moving tribute.

Otterdale County, Phelps Mill Festival, one of the region's most beloved arts celebration, returns to Phelps Mill County Park, 2935 County Road 45, under Underwood on Saturday, July 11th, and Sunday, July the 12th. 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Home City Farmers Market and Community Breakfast till 10:30 every Saturday through September the 26th, 8:30 to 11:30 at Trinity Lutheran. And that's a look at our community announcements so far. 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

0: Lawrence Larry Eugene Mercer, 82, formerly of Grand Rapids, Minnesota, died Saturday, June 27th, in memorial service, 11 a.m. on Saturday, July 11th, at our Redeemer Lutheran Church in Cohasset, Minnesota. Visitation will be held at the church from 6:30 to 8 p.m. Friday, July 10th, until 8 o'clock tonight, I should say, the 10th, since this is the 10th of July, and 1 hour prior to the service. Arrangements with the Anderson Funeral Home, Crematory of Alexandria, for Lawrence Larry Eugene Mercer, 82, formerly of Grand Rapids. William Bill Dome Schroeder of Alexandria died Thursday, July 2nd, celebration of Bill's life, Sunday, July 12th, 2 p.m., at the Anderson Funeral Home Chapel in Alexandria. Visitation an hour before the service at the funeral home on Sunday. Full military honors accorded by the Minnesota Honor Guard and the Veterans Memorial Honor Guard. Arrangements with the Anderson Funeral Home and Crematory of Alexandria for William Bill Dome Schroeder of Alexandria. And Daniel Baugh, 45, died Tuesday, July 7th, the memorial service, 1 p.m., Monday, July 13th, at United Lutheran Church of Elbow Lake, with visitation at 11 a.m. until the time of the service. Arrangements with the Erickson Smith Funeral Home of Elbow Lake for Daniel Baugh, 45. And that completes our field announcements from KXRA.
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8: This is a U.S. Constitution Minute. Why was the convention held in Philadelphia? Well, of course, there was no Washington, D.C. at the time. That plot of land was mostly a swamp. But there were cities other than Philadelphia. The Congress was meeting in New York City at the time of the Constitutional Convention, so it might have been a logical choice. Annapolis.

0: Maryland was another former home of the Congress. Boston was also a major city of the time, a hub of commerce. But Philadelphia was special. For one thing, it was the biggest city in the United States at the time and home to some of the new nation's most prominent citizens, including Benjamin Franklin. It had many features, some influenced by Franklin himself: libraries, theaters, poets, newspapers, and magazines. It was centrally located for most potential delegates. It is about as far from North Carolina as it is from New Hampshire. It also hosted the Congress for a very long time, but it was also a hub of the American spirit, the birthplace of the nation, where the Declaration of Independence was signed. When the delegates to the Annapolis Conference met and wrote up the recommendation for the convention, Philadelphia was specifically mentioned as the meeting place. They immediately lent gravitas to the convention by holding it in Philadelphia, and in doing so, attracted many of the nation's most prominent citizens. Material, compliments of USConstitution.net.
1: This is Weatherology. I'm meteorologist Laura Lockwood with the Alexandria Lakes Area Forecast. Slight chance for storms tonight, otherwise mainly clear skies. Lows level off around 65. Winds out of the south, 5 to 10 miles per hour. Mainly sunny skies tomorrow. Slight chance for storms. High temperatures reach up to 87. Clear skies tomorrow night. Lows level off around 68. For KXRA, I'm meteorologist Laura Lockwood. Currently 84.
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3: My friend Betsy knew there were some old lunkers swimming around the bottom of her pond. They had a DNR aquatic specialist age the grass carp and discovered they were more than 25 years old. Brian Greb is an associate professor of fisheries at South Dakota State University. He says knowing how old the fish are gives you an idea of the health and quality of the pond's ecosystem. For example, if most of the fish come from just a few age groups, it tells you that reproduction is spotty.
7: So that would indicate maybe you have some sort of spawning habitat or rearing habitat issues. A lot of times it might be a lack of vegetation, for example. A 15-inch largemouth bass, it's a big difference if that 15-inch bass is 3 years old and growing really fast or 12 years old and growing really slow. That tells you a lot about the prey supply in your pond.
3: Biologists use a variety of techniques to tell how old a fish is. They observe the scales, clip off a fin ray, or look at the otolith, which is the ear bone inside the fish's head. Greb says the otolith provides the most precise information.
7: The otolith is a fairly small bone, but it has very distinct growth bands. We can put them underneath a dissecting scope, and you know, just like counting rings on a tree, you know, we look at the dark and light bands, and that'll tell us the age structure.
3: How many fish it takes to make the assessment depends on the body of water. Hundreds of fish may be analyzed from a large lake, but Greb says for most farm ponds, a sample of 25 to 30 fish in a range of sizes will do. There is no set schedule for how often the fish should be aged. Call a biologist if you haven't done an assessment in a while, you just bought an acreage with a pond, or you're worried about the health of the fish. Learn more about aging the fish in a pond at livingthecountrylife.com. I'll see you in the country.
4: 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You can find more information on today's topic, share your tips, and post photos by visiting us online at livingthecountrylife.com.
8: This is MNN Sports. I'm Mike Graham. The Twins and Angels start a three-game weekend series tonight at Target Field. The Twins lost to Cleveland yesterday, halting a four-game winning streak. They took two of three in the set, and they've been playing good baseball, according to manager Derek Shelton.
9: Our club has shown over the course of the first 90 games or whatever it is that, you know, they're always in games. They continue to battle. Today we just got pitched to. I mean, last night I think was a testament. We've continued to do it all year long. It's just today we got in a situation where you see why the Guardians win. That's their recipe. They go starting pitching to those two guys at the end.
8: On to the Angels tonight. The first pitch is 7:10 in downtown Minneapolis. The AAA Saints are at Iowa tonight. The Gopher football team continues summer workouts. They wrapped up a session today. Defensive end Jackson Howard of Crystal says he's working on being a better leader both on and off the field this offseason. As part of that, he's hosting a free youth football camp next Wednesday in Robbinsdale.
10: It's a free camp from kids grades 1st through 8th grade. It'll be on July 15th next week. From the registration starts at 5 and then the camp ends at 8. And there'll be a bunch of different my teammates like John Nestor, Javon Tracy, Maverick Baranowski, led by me and Emmanuel Carmo, and a bunch of other guys as well. But yeah, man, it's our way to be able to give back to the community.
8: Howard says there are still spots open for the youth camp.
10: I mean, no matter where you guys are from, come through and come have some fun, because that's what it's all about. And it's a fully free camp. We also provide food for the kids too, because we want you guys to come have fun and not have to bring money out of your pockets. That's not what it's for. And so, yeah, man, I mean, being able to use my platform for something good and giving back to the community, it's a, you know, good position that luckily I'm, you know, able to be in.
8: As for on the field, the Gophers will start fall camp in less than a month. On to basketball, the Minnesota Lynx are home tomorrow. They host New York at noon at the Target Center. And the Timberwolves have a summer league game tomorrow in Las Vegas. They take on the Denver Nuggets. For more Minnesota sports info, go to MinnesotaNewsNetwork.com. 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
12: Food allergy is a serious, life-threatening disease that impacts over 33 million Americans. 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
19: It's the Minnesota Sports Prep Update for Friday, July 10th. I'm Ryan Phelps. Since the 1970s, the player introductions at the state hockey tournament have been a spectacle. Add in the all-hockey hair team the past decade plus, and it's now must-see TV. But once the fog clears from all the Aquanet and peroxide, you have the voice of Jim Carroll.
20: Good evening, hockey fans, and welcome to the 82nd Annual Minnesota State High School League Boys Hockey Tournament.
19: Jim Carroll was born into a hockey family in a hockey town, Edina. Five brothers and a youngest sister. They played hockey in high school, some in college, including Jim, who went to Michigan Tech, and while playing hockey, began his career in announcing.
21: One Saturday afternoon, the public address announcer couldn't do it. I was playing hockey at the time, and he said, hey, one of your communication courses would be ideal for you to step in and be the football public address announcer. So that kind of evolved, got some opportunities to do that, and then when I graduated from Tech, came back here, my first job out of college was working for Rollerblade. Rollerblade was owned by the Naglies.
19: Yes, those Naglies, the family that would bring professional hockey back to Minnesota as owners of the Wild. Jim was their first announcer at the X. Then he met Kevin Merkel and Craig Perry with the Minnesota State High School League, and he's been here ever since. He started with the girls and now does the boys, fulfilling a dream of making it to state.
21: Well, my first game was probably just the thrill of a lifetime. I never went as a player, but their excitement when they come down the tunnel and as a referee throughout the season, the goals and the hard work, the prep, the financial commitments that these kids make, and then get it here, and then they see their wide eyes coming here that says, you know what, we made it. And how cool it is to be seen by not only all the people here, but the people back in their hometowns. And I hope to provide that by the little things Dave and I know do take an awful lot of time doing our prep work to make sure we get their names right, because I know that they'll be watching this with their buddies on their 20-year reunion and never forget it.
19: Jim had an extra special day back in his early years at State. He was the PA announcer for the Class 1A championship game and referee for the 2A finals. The thrill of being ringside brings him back to his school days at Edina, watching the player introductions from the 70s and 80s.
21: And I remember those two guys, you know what, that they would always say, now let's meet the champions of Section 6. And you sometimes got to pinch yourself to saying, you know what, hey, I get to do that. But again, like I said, I never went as a player. And so for me to be able to do that and provide some type of dream for a kid who I know and when they're younger want to get here so bad, and I play a small part of their memory, it's just a really cool thing.
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1: 852-7595. Made in America. James A. Dewar was born 3 years shy of the 20th century, becoming an integral part of a major baking company over the years. Jimmy started out with the Chicago-based firm making deliveries when horse-powered vehicles were actually drawn by horses. That was 1920. Just 10 years later, James was elevated to the position of plant manager at the River Forest facility. It was there on April 6, 1930, that Dewar made history with his creation, a special morsel that just about every kid and grown-up in America has come to enjoy, a commercial delicacy that seems to stay fresh forever. Some claim the delightful goodie has a shelf life of no less than 30 years. And even though Jim Dewar eventually headed up 9 Midwest baking plants as a regional vice president, he would always be remembered for that single inventive achievement of 1930. Always telling folks that each night before bedtime, he'd consume a glass of milk and no less than 3 of those delicious delights. Although the product hasn't changed over the years, a white filling was substituted for the popular banana cream during World War II because of a shortage, Hostess Baking Company officially returned to the banana cream version of its famous sponge cake indefinitely in 2006. As for its name, after noticing a sign for Twinkle Toe Shoe Company, James A. Dewar decided on the Twinkie, made in America.
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6: David Dewey shares the story of a historic home with a tie to one of California's most important industries.
30: We have the CF Lot home, which is an 1860s home built by a 49er who is the first president of the citrus growing societies in California.
6: While the town of Oroville sits over 100 miles north of San Francisco, this was an important place to grow citrus in the early years.
30: Believe it or not, this was the citrus capital until a big freeze in 1912. Then it moved to Southern California. So that home was lived in by just the Lot family. And when they passed away, it was turned over to the city for a museum, and it sits in this beautiful park.
6: Mr. Lott came to California for gold. He found another way to make his money.
30: He came here, and he got to Sutter's Fort, and he fell ill. So by the time he got better and came in the spring, all the good pickings were gone. But he was a lawyer, and people were arguing about who owned what.
6: Even though Mr. Lott was not successful with his citrus groves in Northern California, he did build the grand home that survives today. And you can still find a piece of that citrus operation that he developed so long ago.
30: We have the mother orange tree, which goes back to the 1850s, and it's still alive. It got moved when they built the lake, and one of the few things that they saved that and the Bidwell Bar Bridge, which was the first suspension bridge west of the Mississippi.
6: The Lott home is open to visitors, although hours may be limited, or you can always call for an appointment to see the residence of the pioneer who came for gold but made his money as a lawyer and grower of citrus. Traveling the countryside in Oroville, California, I'm Andrew McCrae.

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11: This is weatherology. I'm meteorologist Laura Lockwood with the Alexandria Lakes Area Forecast. Slight chance for storms tonight, otherwise mainly clear skies. Lows of a low around 65. Winds out of the south, 5 to 10 miles per hour. Mainly sunny skies tomorrow. Slight chance for storms. High temperatures reach up to 87. Clear skies tomorrow night. Lows of a low around 68. For KXRA, I'm meteorologist Laura Lockwood. Currently 82.
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15: Minnesota News Network, I'm Shel Maloney. Hockey Day Minnesota is coming to Brainerd International Raceway in 2027. The president of Hockey Day Minnesota Brainerd, Brad Piper, says one of the fun aspects of this year's week is that it will include a marquee men's college hockey matchup, which will be revealed July 18th.
16: It's been a while since Hockey Day has done this, but we have a Division I in-state matchup that's coming, so you can start to guess who those teams are going to be. There's only so many to pick from, but we're really excited about the matchup that's coming to Hockey Day, and that will be the afternoon game.
15: Teams, matchups, and dates will be announced on July 18th. The announcement will follow a charity hockey game beginning at 11:30 a.m. Fans need tickets for the charity hockey game, but a pregame party and the Hockey Day reveal are free. Two Minnesota women have pleaded guilty in separate government fraud cases tied to child care programs. Federal prosecutors say Fahima Iga Muhammad admitted stealing more than $5 million through fraudulent child care and nutrition program claims, including funds connected to the Feeding Our Future scheme. Meanwhile, Jelaine Mertens pleaded guilty to obtaining more than $425,000 by submitting false information to a state child care compensation program. Both women are awaiting sentencing. A new state-funded study is going to look into removing Minnesota's decades-long moratorium on new nuclear power plants. Minnesota Rural Energy Association Communications Director Joe Miller says nuclear energy could be a big help in achieving the state's goal of being carbon-free by 2040.
1: some people will say, well, solar and wind with batteries, we can meet that demand. And the technology's just not there yet. So they're not a real generation source.
15: There are those that oppose the possible reversal. Sierra Club at North Star Chapter Director Margaret Levin.
17: Nuclear power is incredibly costly, takes a very long time to bring online. And our best bet is to stay focused on truly clean energy, renewable energy that includes solar, wind, battery storage.
15: The results of the study are expected early next year in time for the start of the next legislative session in January. This is MNN.
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15: In other headlines, Secretary of State Marco Rubio says a Minnesota immigrant who received a pardon for a 2005 child sex abuse conviction has been deported. Tao Lu Vang, a Laotian national, was pardoned last month by Minnesota's Board of Pardons. Rubio says federal officials revoked Vang's legal status and removed him from the country. Becker County is seeking state disaster aid after a tornado damaged more than 100 homes near Detroit Lakes. Officials say the storm packed winds of up to 115 miles an hour, with the worst damage reported around Big Floyd Lake. Several people suffered minor injuries. Cleanup is underway, but repairs could take months. A local state of emergency remains in effect. And fire crews are battling 16 active wildfires in northeastern Minnesota's Superior National Forest, including 4 inside the Boundary Waters Canoe Area Wilderness. Most of the fires remain small, but officials say firefighting resources are stretched thin. The public is being urged to avoid the affected areas and keep drones grounded. This is MNN.

0: This is Weatherology. I'm meteorologist Laura Lockwood with the Alexandria Lakes Area Forecast. Slight chance for storms tonight, otherwise mainly clear skies. Lows level off around 65. Winds out of the south, 5 to 10 miles per hour. Mainly sunny skies tomorrow. Slight chance for storms. High temperatures reach up to 87. Clear skies tomorrow night. Lows level off around 68. For KXRA, I'm meteorologist Laura Lockwood. Currently 82.
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16: Hey, welcome back to the program. It's a pleasure to be with you on a First Amendment Friday. So a take-home exam produced a near-perfect class average, which made one professor a bit suspicious, and so he moved it to in-person. What happened to the A students then? I'll ask the question of Brown University professor Roberto Serrano. Professor Serrano, welcome to the program.
17: Thank you. Thanks for having me on your show.
16: You had some suspicions about your students. What did you think was going on?
17: Well, as soon as I got the results from the midterm exam, it became clear to me that something really fishy had gone on. When I compared the distribution to the distribution in previous editions of the course, it was completely different. Just to give you a sense, in previous editions of the course, the average grade was ranged between 65 and 80. This time the average was 96. The enrollments, by the way, were also a red flag because this is an advanced course that has historically been taken by a small group of students. I mean, the enrollments were never above 30 in previous years, and the enrollments jumped to 86 this time. I presume that probably that I was very surprised, obviously, when I saw that. Exposed, I think, what perhaps went on is that many of these students were attracted to the fact that the two exams in the course were going to be take home. And out of the 86 students, 40 scored a perfect score, 100.
16: Wow.
17: Which was, of course, absolutely ridiculous. If I put everything together, look, because it was a take-home exam, take-home exams used to be, I think now with AI, obviously take-home exams as we understood them are probably a thing of the past. But take-home exams used to be a nice opportunity for instructors to challenge the class a little bit more, given that, you know, it's unlimited time and so on. So the exam I wrote this time around was a little harder than the exams I had written in previous years. And the whole thing just made no sense. And so with my TAs, my graders, we ran the exam through ChatGPT, and ChatGPT did a decent job solving the exam. But some of the answers were very odd. Those very odd answers were found exactly also in quite a few students' exams. So what I told the class when I saw that, I said, look, I suspect there's been a massive cheating incident here. I'm not going to declare the exam null and void for now. I'm going to give the class a chance to prove me wrong. And so if the distribution of grades in the final exam looks roughly similar to the distribution of grades in the midterm, I will count the midterm.
16: Yeah.
17: Otherwise, I will declare it null, and I will reweight the final exam. But the final exam is going to be in person. It's going to be an in-person three-hour exam.
16: Yep.
17: Of course, I checked with the dean of the college before I made that change to make sure that this was okay, and the dean of the college thought that was completely reasonable.
16: Smart.
17: And then what started to happen was that as soon as I made that announcement, quite a few students started to drop the class. So the final exam was taken only by 59 students out of the original 86. So out of the 27 students that dropped the class, 22 had scored a grade of 100 in the midterm. And the other five had scored between 85 and 100. Out of the 59 students that took the final, 19 failed. The average score in the final exam was the lowest ever in this class, so it was 48. So it went down from the midterm grade, I remind you, was 96. The final exam was 48. And that is explained by the large number of students, actually, that failed the final exam. In fact, quite a few of them got a zero because they just showed up to sign their name in the exam and turned in a blank exam and left immediately. So when you put everything together, yes.
16: Oh, I didn't mean to interrupt, Professor. I do want to ask you, though, because I was really taken by one of the things you said. I'm talking to Brown University Professor Roberto Serrano. You said we cannot afford to have a society in which a significant fraction of our best young minds think that cheating is okay. Bravo, Professor, but how do we make sure in this day and age of ChatGPT and everything else, if kids are that willing to cheat just to get a high score, then what do we do to solve that problem?
17: Well, there are a few things we should do. AI is a new technology, and we should all try to understand it, you know, understand how to use it and how not to use it. AI can be potentially very useful for many things, but, sure. but it also has its threats. And whenever it threats academic integrity, you know, the academic community should speak up and respond strongly to this. And this is why I decided to go public and share the story with the media. Because I don't think it's just a problem for universities. It's a problem for society. We just cannot afford to have a society in which we choose to be idiots. That is, we choose to stop thinking. When I showed up to the class to report on what had happened after the midterm, I asked them the following question. Look, if you just press the button to ask this AI agent to do the exam for you, then why are you here?
16: Yeah.
17: Why are you coming to a university? If you refuse to learn, if you refuse to put the necessary work, that is the ethics of hard work and effort that underlie your developing of critical thinking and your use of sophisticated tools that you're being taught and so on. If you refuse to do all that and simply you press the button for this AI agent to do the answers for you, then you're showing you are completely irrelevant. Why would anybody hire you?
16: And I guess, alternatively, Professor, why wouldn't somebody just say, if an AI can do it, I don't need this kid with a $100,000 degree or $200,000 degree?
17: Well, exactly. But that's the danger, right? I think that the university education, if it's well understood, it is still very important. Because again, AI agents are not perfect. AI agents many times can be fooled, okay, and give you wrong answers.
16: Or devious, or even murderous.
17: Yes.
16: Professor, I'm up against the clock, Professor, so I'm going to have to say goodbye. But I so appreciate your approach to honesty in this. I appreciate you coming on the program, and I want to say thank you very, very much.
17: Well, thank you for your interest.
16: It is absolutely my pleasure to have you on the show. That's Professor Roberto Serrano. He's a Brown University professor. It's one of the top universities in America. But imagine that. A bunch of the kids in the class simply decide, I'll cheat to get a better grade, and show that they could be replaced, perhaps, with an AI. You're listening to the Lars Larson Show on First Amendment Friday.
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23: News this hour from Town Hall. I'm Keith Peters in Washington. Graham Plattner has formally withdrawn from Maine's U.S. Senate race.
24: The Maine Secretary of State's office has received paperwork from Graham Plattner, officially ending his upstart but troubled campaign for U.S. Senate. The formal withdrawal comes 2 days after Plattner said he would quit the race.
25: It can't be me.
24: After a sexual assault allegation that he denies. Maine Democrats have until July 27th to name a new nominee. Democratic Party committee members have signed off on holding a nominating convention. Maine's considered key for control of the U.S. Senate, and Democrats are looking for a candidate capable of defeating Republican Senator Susan Collins. I'm Ben Thomas.
23: President Trump is aware that he's enemy number one on a particular list. More details from correspondent Laura Winters.
26: It appears President Trump is well aware of the intelligence that he is number one on Iran's hit list. The information shared with the U.S. by the Israelis, who are warning of a new plot to take out President Trump in retaliation for him taking out top leaders in Iran. Earlier in the week at the NATO summit in Turkey, President Trump telling reporters,
27: there was another list came out yesterday, and I'm number one on, I like being number one on TikTok better, but I'm number